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1: 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Well, check into a nice hotel, and you're likely to see a desk, often separate from the guest registration desk, with the title of a brass plaque saying concierge on it. That's the person you want to talk to for advice on just about anything, especially what to do or where to go locally. My next guest is a former concierge, and today she consults with international hotel companies on service. She's a content creator. You can see her website at askaconcierge.tv. She also helps travelers plan the perfect trip. Now, the last time she and I talked was on the publication of her book titled Hospitality from Within. But today I want to talk to her about a category of concierges she calls hyper-specific hotel concierges. Sarah, welcome to the show. That's not a phrase I've heard. Tell me what a hyper-specific hotel concierge is.
2: I could, absolutely. Well, first of all, thanks for having me back. But so it's really interesting. These hyper-specific concierge are sort of these new breed of, I would call them like very specific experts. So you might see them in a property where you've got like a pillow concierge or a caviar concierge, stargazing concierge. And so what they are is, you know, again, when you've got these higher end properties where they're really trying to emphasize something, you know, really specific, you know, to really kind of elevate the guest experience, they'll kind of have an expert in that very specific area, and then they'll call them, you know, whatever that is, concierge. And by the way, I find this actually so interesting because sometimes so many people don't even know what a concierge is. So this is certainly for
1: talk about that in a second. I just want to say, if I was dating someone and I went to meet her parents, and her parents said, "What do you do, Rudy?" And I said, "I'm a pillow concierge." I could see him looking, "And you want to marry my daughter?" Okay. Generally, a concierge, you don't check in with a concierge. You use your concierge for everything you want to know, right?
2: Yes, exactly. So, you know, the concierge, you know, when you're going to a property, they are, as you mentioned at the beginning, so perfectly said, by the way, they are that desk sort of separate from the front desk, and you go to them for everything that you might need in the city, whether it's dinner reservations or recommendations, tour ideas, how best to even plan your day and maybe navigate the city. I always like to say your concierge is like your best friend, your local guide in the city, and then they're obviously there at the property. So they really are the ones that just can understand all the different nuances of a particular destination and can help you really curate the best stay.

0: I often use concierges to arrange my private jet. Wait a minute. That's the other guy. That's not me. It's the guy in front of me. But also they can be helpful in other, they know other concierges, particularly if they're members. You were of that prestigious organization called Claydor, and you can tell if they have a little gold emblem on their lapel.
1: Yes. So
0: if you're in New York and you've never been to Paris and you want to get some restaurant recommendations, they'll often put you in touch with a concierge there. And that brings up the topic, even if you're not staying at a hotel, use a concierge.
1: Correct.
0: Go into a five-star hotel if you can't afford to stay there. Talk to a concierge. She'll talk to you. You know, tip them 10 or 20 bucks if they're really helpful. Is that all? Yes. Am I correct on all that?
1: You are, and I love that you mentioned that, because I think so too. All too often, people will be, oh gosh, I don't know if I should talk to the concierge. I don't know, like, is it going to cost me too much or this, or am I okay to talk to them? I'm not staying here. I always say this, you know, the concierge are happy to be helpful, and they are a wealth of knowledge. I always say, just let them know, you know, if you're not staying there, say, hey, you know what, I'm not staying here this particular trip, but would you happen to have any really great lunch recommendations nearby? I'm just looking for something in walking distance, want to do a great salad, whatever it is. And they'd be happy to help. You know, if it's something a little bit more, you know, involved, maybe you're like, okay, I really want to get into this restaurant. Would you maybe be able to try and use your sway and maybe help get me a reservation? And then absolutely, that would be a wonderful chance that you could take the time to give them, you know, a little bit of gratuity as a thank you for doing that. But again, they're not going to be like, no, we only help hotel guests. If you're very open and honest with it, I'm sure that they're generally going to be very happy to help you. And again, if you're staying at a property too, talk to them and just get to know them, share maybe what you're staying there for. Maybe it's whether it's an anniversary trip, a birthday trip. They are going to be the individuals that will just help take your trip to the next level.
0: All excellent points. I would underline one that you mentioned in passing.
1: A reservation?
0: Yeah. Oh, that's right. That's exactly it. Because they can get you in places you might not be able to get into. I've only got about 10 seconds left, but I wanted to underline that because I thought that was so helpful.
1: Yes. I always like to say restaurant reservations are concierge 101, so don't be afraid to use them.
0: Because restaurants love them if they send business there, and they'll make special exceptions for them.
1: Of course.
0: Fabulous.
1: Exactly.
0: Sarah Dandashi is a best-selling author. She's a creator. AskAConcierge.tv is her website. Look it up. Get some travel tips. Sarah, thanks. We'll be right back.
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1: 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This is RJ Carey back again, and it's great to have you here on the open road this week. 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Now, here on the show, I mean, we spend a lot of time talking about the roads that connect us to places we love. And today, I want to talk about something that's putting those roads and the people on them at serious risk. April, which we were just coming off of, was Distracted Driving Awareness Month. And the numbers, when you look at them, are really, really scary. About 29% of all auto crashes in America involve distraction. And according to the U.S. Department of Transportation, that adds up to more than 10,000 deaths and 1.3 million injuries every single year. So my guest today turned personal tragedy into national action. Jennifer Smith is the CEO and co-founder of StopDistractions.org. Jennifer, welcome to the open road.
2: Hi, thanks for having me.
1: Of course. Now, Jennifer, for folks just hearing about StopDistractions.org for the first time, what is the organization and what does it actually do on the ground to move the needle on this issue?
2: Well, we're a network of families who have been impacted by distracted driving tragedies. I myself lost my mother in a crash caused by a driver on their cell phone. And we just, other families, we work with each other. We help each other share their stories. We're trying to change the culture behind distracted driving. We work to pass hands-free laws, work on solutions, and again, really just get people to take the personal responsibility to not drive distracted.
1: Absolutely. Now, I threw around a couple of stats in the beginning, you know, 10,000 deaths a year, 1.3 million injuries. But, you know, sometimes as the saying goes, numbers can make people numb. What's your approach to getting through to people in a way that actually changes behavior?
2: You know, it is really about making it real, making it about it's no longer a matter of if this is going to happen to someone you love. It's when. If it hasn't already, I mean, we've all been impacted by a distracted driving crash, or we know someone who has. And so that's where we hope that just sharing our stories and making this real, making people realize that picking up that phone, sending that message, making that video call, doing that post when you're behind the wheel just really isn't worth it.
1: Absolutely. Is there a particular age group or type of driver that concerns you the most right now?
2: I mean, really, there's not, because the teenagers, they learn from somewhere. Their parents, you know, their parents aren't setting the best example all the time. Right. We all need to lead by example. We are all distracted. That phone is our computer, our calendar, our, you know, our entertainment, our it's everything to us now. And so we just have to have the self-restraint and remember who's at home and who cares about us that we want to get home to.
1: Now, like you said, you've passed hands-free legislation. You know, walk us through that effort, because, like we know, passing a law is not really as simple as making a phone call to a senator.
2: Yeah, no, it's really tough. We are actually at 33 states with hands-free laws at this time. When I started, there were about five with hands-free laws. So it takes all of us. And it's not even about the punishment. It's about having the law, setting the standard that we know it's wrong. Then we can do the education. And then even the enforcement. It's warnings that we're seeing a lot of the results in these states. Mm-hmm. In Iowa, they recently passed a law, and they saw their lowest fatalities in 100 years with that first year of the law passing. So, you know, it can be done. And it's really, we're not asking people to do a lot. Just hands-free, that's all. Just don't text and watch movies and all those other things while you're driving.
1: Right. I mean, it's always amazing. You go down the interstate and you see somebody with Netflix playing on, you know, their smartphone on their windshield. It's like, it's hard to even fathom how, you know, somebody can make those decisions. But, you know, smartphones get the most attention, but distraction behind the wheel is bigger than that. What are some of the other culprits that, you know, think don't get talked about enough?
2: I mean, it's everything. It's reaching for something. It's talking to a passenger. It's the kids in the back. It's even being mentally distracted. I mean, we just have to remember we're driving. We really need to be focused on the road and just drive. Yeah. There's so many things distracting us, distracting other drivers. So we really just need to pay attention, be careful, And then do all those other things once we're not behind the wheel.
1: Absolutely. Jennifer, this has been a really important conversation. Appreciate your time. StopDistractions.org is where you can learn more, connect with others affected by distracted driving, especially if you have a story. Jennifer, thank you so much for being with us today.
2: Thank you so much for having me.
1: All right, folks, and there you have it. You know, and always remember, when that phone buzzes, that call comes in, it can wait. You know, it really can. Coming up next, John Patch will be joining us to talk about successfully traveling with your pets, because I'm sure you know if you are a pet owner, that can be difficult sometimes. So don't go anywhere. We'll have some helpful tips from him. I'm RJ Carey. This is RM World Travel. Drive on, America.
0: 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We'll be right back.
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14: Okay, Robert and I have known John Patch for a long time. He's been hosting the Talkin' Pets radio show for more than 35 years, and since we know traveling with pets is important to many of you in our audience, we're going to reconnect with him right now on the show hotline.
13: Well, looking forward to this, Mary. John, well, we've allowed too much time to transpire between your last appearance and this one. Welcome back to America's number one travel radio show.
15: You know, I got to tell you, from the bottom of my heart, it's great to speak with you, Robert and Mary. Great pleasure to be here.
13: Well, thank you very much, John.
14: Likewise. Nice to have you.
13: We got to make sure this happens soon again.
14: So, a little more frequently.
13: All right, since our time is short, we're going to jump right into things. Mary just said Memorial Day is coming in 23 days. That means the unofficial start of summer will be here. What are a few good suggestions that you have for listeners for a successful road trip with their pets?
15: So if you're going by road, I mean, there's always planes, trains, and automobiles that people travel all the time. And, of course, now these days, the way planes are, I think more people are traveling via car and even train, actually. But the one biggest thing I want to say, if you're considering bringing a pet with you by car, you want to make sure, first off, well in advance, that your pet is acclimated to actually being in a car. You don't want a dog, for instance, barking the whole time that you're driving. You don't want a dog that's vomiting the whole time that you're driving. They do get scared. Some dogs travel well, or cats even, but some don't. So I recommend taking your time and getting the dog adjusted with small little roads trips around the block, or even sitting in the driveway with the car running and the dog sitting there. They have to get used to the fact that they're going to be in a car. Mm. And another thing, too, is when you're traveling via car, you want to make sure you stop every couple of hours and keep the dog on a lead, because this way you don't have to worry about it chasing a rabbit or a squirrel or running into the woods wherever, you know, you decide to stop at a rest area.
14: Very solid.
15: Also, pack a travel kit, like food, water, bowls, their leash, waste bags, and also don't forget their medications. That's extremely important. And blankets and toys, especially their favorite ones, those are good comforting tools to bring along.
14: So, John, some of these recommendations, certainly the medical kit and some treats, transfer over to airline travel with pets. But I am curious if there are any other recommendations that you would recommend, that you would say for people who are traveling with pets this summer on an airplane, like small pets.
15: Well, there's a couple of things. You want to make sure that you know, for a successful flight, you might say, you want to book early, because pet spots are very limited on flights. They'll only accept so many. Choose direct flights, because you want to reduce the stress and the handling of the pet. Could you imagine being in that crate, and then all of a sudden you're bounced around from one to another? It could be extremely stressful on an animal. Avoid flying during extreme heat or cold. Even though it's temperature controlled in cargo, that still affects the animal. And if you have a small animal, you can bring them on the plane with you as long as they fit underneath the seat in front of you. And I would tell you, I'm sure, Robert, Mary, you got the travel show and everything. I'm sure you know those spaces underneath are not the largest used to be.
14: No, they're not.
13: But I do think by the way, also from pets, you know, think about hotels, all the smells and so forth. Can be overloading, disorienting.
14: Hotels could be disorienting for pets, too.
13: So I'll ask you this question. You know, from your experience, John, what are some of the easiest pets to travel with? And conversely, I'd also like to know the more challenging pets to take on a trip.
15: Well, easy pets, it all depends on the temperament and the personality. It's hard to point the finger at a certain breed or whatever. You're going to know your pet. You're going to know how they travel, whether they can travel. And if they don't, you know, there's a lot of good reasons to keep them at home. They're in their own environment. It's air-conditioned or heated wherever you live. You've also got pet sitters in the area, which are its own business right now. Mm-hmm. I know pet sitters that are making over $100,000 a year just by pet sitting. So there's that. Kennels are good. As long as you do your homework on them, make sure they're clean, make sure that the kennel
13: what about those pet hotels? Mary and I are seeing
15: you to look at it.
13: Yeah, Mary and I are seeing more and more of these like pet hotels, you know, and I'm not talking about the kennels, but the pet gets a room, gets accommodations, gets a camper.
14: We just saw this in California.
13: Yeah, exactly. What do you think of those?
15: No, I kind of like those. The settings are all right, but again, you know, Robert, Mary, like we're talking, you got to get to that hotel first with the pet. So do your homework on the travel first. But when you get there, if they have their own room and their own space, that's all great. But again, you got to also remember that it's a new space for that pet. So they could still be stressed. They could still be barking or maybe get sick because of the stress. Do your homework with your pet. You're going to know whether your pet can travel or not. But I do like hotels that have their own spaces for pets. I think that's great. And I love hotels that allow pets to come in. But again,
13: John,
15: there are rules and regulations.
13: We're going to leave it there.
15: Side.
13: You know it well. We've got the hard breaks on network radio. So, folks, talking pets, you can follow John yourself around the country. I'm glad we could have this conversation again, John. We'll do it again sooner. Nice catching up with you today.
15: Thanks, Robert. Mary, love you both.
14: Have a great weekend. Take care, John. Thanks.
15: Bye-bye.
13: All right, well, folks, it's going to wrap Hour 1 this week. Hour 2 is ahead in 7 minutes. We're going to begin by connecting with AAA. We're going to go back to Florida for that. That's where John's based down there. 50% of today's show is still to come, so keep those radios locked in. We'll be back with you after this top of the hour break. And don't forget, of course, you can catch the show anytime, anywhere, or through our live stream at rmworldtravel.com.
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16: A special operation in the Strait of Hormuz. I'm Kathleen Maloney, Fox News. It may soon be smoother sailing for neutral ships that are stranded in the Strait of Hormuz because of the war with Iran. Fox's Alex Hogan with more.
17: President Trump announcing a new operation. This is Project Freedom that will allow some of the ships that have been stuck in the Strait of Hormuz to be safely escorted out of that waterway. The president, who is here in Doral at his golf club watching the PGA Cadillac Championship, posted this on Truth Social, saying, for the good of Iran, the Middle East, and the United States, we have told these countries that we will guide their ships safely out of these restricted waterways so that they can freely and ably get on with their business.
16: This project is set to start tomorrow. Travelers are still reeling after Spirit Airlines canceled all its flights and shut its doors yesterday.
18: This comes after years of financial issues for Spirit, multiple bankruptcy filings. President Trump was trying to step in with a bailout, but that deal failed. So many of the 17,000 people who worked for Spirit were not necessarily surprised by the airline shutting down.
19: We were very aware, like, of what was going on. So, but they also did elaborate that as well. Like, hey, guys, we're trying our best. And they kept us informed the entire way. So it wasn't just like we were blindsided completely.
18: And this morning, the Airlines for America president says that those Spirit airlines' planes will likely be repurposed, and he's crediting other airlines for stepping up to the plate, picking up some slack by doing things like capping ticket prices for Spirit customers, even reducing fares.
16: Fox's Madison Scarpino reporting from Hartsfield-Jackson Atlanta Airport. And former New York City Mayor Rudy Giuliani is hospitalized in critical but stable condition. His spokesman putting out a statement calling Giuliani a fighter who has faced every challenge in his life with unwavering strength. Also asking for prayers for America's mayor. 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
23: Meteorologist Danielle Noyce here with your 1 degree outside weather network forecast. Partly cloudy tonight, lows in the lower 40s. Tomorrow, lots of sunshine, highs in the upper 50s. Southwest wind 20 to 30 miles per hour. Tuesday, it's a mix of sun and clouds, a little milder in the lower 60s, but will be windy. Gusts around 40 miles per hour out of the southwest. For the only forecast you need to know, download our free 1 degree outside weather app on the App Store and Google Play.
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2: Established in 1902 by 9 motor clubs with fewer than 1,500 members, today AAA provides more than 65 million members with automotive, travel, insurance, and financial services across North America. 58 million of those members are right here in the U.S. Off to the Orlando area we go on the show hotline as we welcome back Stacey Barber, the VP of Travel for AAA.
1: Stacey, good morning. Always nice having you here on the program with us. 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
3: Good morning. Thank you for having me. I'm excited to join you guys today.
1: Well, really nice to have you here for this weekend. So, yeah, listen, you've served various roles with AAA for more than a decade now. You took on your current VP role about 18 months ago. Although, you know, we all understand why gas prices are currently high. From what we're hearing and seeing, you know, as Mary and I are out there traveling, Americans are still traveling in a big way and clearly have plans to enjoy the summer travels. With America's 250 happening in addition to all the regular summer travel that's going to happen, are you bullish on summer travel like we are, Stacey? And would love to know maybe a few destinations out there that have your attention that you think maybe it'll make a great road trip.
3: Yeah, I'm going bullish this summer. I think, you know, people are still traveling. They are making trade-offs, though, right? So they are still kind of staying within their budget and their discretionary income that they've identified to use towards making dreams come true. But they aren't foregoing it anymore, which I think is a great testament to the Americans post-COVID, that they're still prioritizing themselves and taking that mental health break from their day-to-day jobs. I think from a top city destinations, I think we're going to see strong celebrating the 250. So I think New York, Philly, D.C. Are going to be extremely popular this summer. The beaches are going to continue to be strong. Florida ranks high, California, Alaska kicks off with their cruises here in a couple weeks. So I think that still remains strong. I think people are going to keep traveling. I think people think there's a lot of beautiful places to see domestically. And we are seeing a shift, right, from international travel back to domestic. And I think it's going to give an opportunity to explore the beautiful U.S. of A.
2: I love your optimism. I agree with you, and I love that. So, Stacey, AAA is a longtime trusted brand, but you also need to continue to attract younger members. I'm curious to hear how you're helping to evolve from print, which the company is well known for with its history from the guides, to digital these days. What's working to engage the next generation? And is there a specific age you typically like to see someone like the gateway into AAA? Is it 18? Is it 21? Is it younger?
3: Yeah, those are all great questions. I'll tell you, from an age standpoint, you know, AAA can start getting their primary membership at 15. So my son will be 15 in September, so he will be getting for his birthday, whether he knows it or not, a AAA membership. You know, we do a lot of work in the schools around safety patrol as well as online driving classes. And so really getting that younger demographic exposed to AAA earlier is a big focus for us. You know, we tend to skew older, as you guys know, from a core demographic standpoint. But we are seeing that trend starting to skew younger. And I think that contributes to a lot of the work that's taking place across the Federation. You know, you mentioned earlier our heavy historical publishing arm. And over the last 4 years, we've really been putting a lot of effort into transforming that to digital. And, you know, I think the clubs and us here at AAA Inc. are working closer than ever before, focusing on top-of-funnel awareness with our Trip Canvas product, which you can find on AAA.com. That brings together all of our great travel information and content that used to be in those printed books alongside of our product that's available for our AAA members in addition to our benefits.
1: Well, let's talk. Yeah. I want to expand upon that because road trips, clearly they've been the core of AAA since the beginning. That's why I asked you a little bit about them earlier. But I do want to hear from you, Stacey, about other ways that you help travelers, you know, that some people may not be aware of, because you certainly have a lot of partnerships and ways to assist travelers.
3: We do, and I think that's where Trip Canvas comes. So it is much more than what our old triptychs used to be. And I think that's really how we are attracting that younger demographic, because we are now in distribution channels that we were never in before when people are planning and dreaming their trips digitally. You know, we are part of the searching and planning and inspiration and really bringing that content that was really behind closed doors for so long in our branches and on our club websites. They're finding the AAA information a lot easier. And I think that has bode very well. We're also having 24/7 agents at a lot of regions across the U.S., really trying to make sure that we are available for them when they're ready for us. And I think that's been key.
2: So it's great to hear that digital growth. I am curious, though, because we still use ours. Are you still seeing members utilizing the brick-and-mortar AAA centers across the U.S.?
3: We are. In fact, we're seeing growth in our in-branch traffic as well, because what we're finding is on the non-commodity products, right, so your cruise and tour product, people are doing the research online, and then they are coming in and getting validation. Yes, this is how these are hidden gems. These are, you know, you only live once moment type Instagrammable components to add to your trip, and they're booking online. I think that different trips require different distribution channels, and some people are shifting between the two. I don't think that one member is sticking to one way of booking travel anymore. Travel has really transitioned from being transactional to experiential.
2: And that's for
3: having
2: sure.
3: I think having that opportunity to meet with the travel agent really is part of that experience, and being with that agent through the duration of your pre-trip and in-trip and post-trip, knowing that they have your back, that if something happens, they're there to act as your advocate, really resonates with members, and it resonates across all age demographics.
1: I think so, and it just makes me laugh because, you know, with the audience this show has, you know, and we reach about 1.3 million people out there, well, Mary and I get emails a lot for people wanting us to plan their travels, and I know we do these big Let's Go America tours, and we do allow some show fans to travel with us, specifically with Region 7 Seas.
2: Yes, but we are
1: but we're not a travel agent. We always say,
2: use
1: your travel advisor.
2: Yeah.
1: Whoever, we always recommend that, and so forth. AAA, whoever it's going to be. But anyway, so Stacey, really nice to reconnect with you today.
2: Yeah,
1: we had a few more things we wanted to get to, but we'll do that the next time you're on. Folks, AAA.com, very easy. It's a place to go. You'll get all travel, automotive, so much more. Stacey, thanks for being part of the show today.
3: Thank you so much for having me, and I look forward to a next conversation.
2: Likewise. Take care. Thank you.
3: Bye-bye.
1: All right, Stacey Barber, AAA, folks, AAA.com. Go check them out. Glad we could coordinate with her today. When we return in 180 seconds, earlier this year, many of you heard Mary and me traveling through the Panama Canal as we kicked off our America 250 coverage in a major way. We're going to take you back to Panama as we reconnect with Henry Toohey next.
0: As we take a brief sponsors break, now's a good time to check us out on Facebook, Instagram, X, or LinkedIn at RM World Travel. We're coming right back.
2: Next weekend, it's Mother's Day, and we have the perfect gift for you to give. If you jump on this opportunity, it's going to be the Mother's Day gift that you're going to talk about for years, whether it's this October in the Southern Med or in July of 2027 in the Baltic and North Sea. Because of our partnership with Regent Seven Seas, you can now book to travel with Robert and me for a 12-day cruise this October aboard their newest ship, Seven Seas Grandeur, that goes from Malta to Athens, or for 14 days in July of 2027 from Copenhagen to London aboard their second newest ship, and that's Seven Seas Splendor.
1: So many of the places that we're going to be traveling, folks, they're truly bucket list. 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
1: All right, from AAA to now the Panama Canal, folks. 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
2: Next weekend is Mother's Day, so we have the perfect gift for you to give. If you jump in on this opportunity, it's going to be a Mother's Day gift you're going to talk about for years, whether it's this October in the Southern Med or in July of 2027 in the Baltic and North Sea. 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
1: So many of the places that we're going to be traveling are truly bucket list, folks. The Regent team, they're going to deliver outstanding fun and entertainment, great food, an array of culture. The cruise this October has just one or two cabin suites left. It's nearly sold out. We just announced the 2027 itinerary last week on the show. It's already 40% booked for that trip. You can still pick either with Mother's Day coming next Sunday and experience a trip of a lifetime. I mean, is there a better gift to get for Mother's Day? Come on, let's be honest. 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
2: Speaking of the quality you're going to find when you travel with Regent, Robert and I met historian Henry Tuey during our big Let's Go America tour, Miami to Los Angeles with Regent Seven Seas, back in January. We were all up on the bridge with the captain, and he was narrating the Panama Canal crossing for all the ship's guests. Henry was born in the canal zone of Panama, and he's also a local actor and voiceover artist. He joins us now via Google Meet from Panama.
1: Well, Henry, nice to be connecting with you this morning. Although the last time we were together, the surroundings were a lot more spectacular. Welcome to America's number one travel radio show.
7: Well, I'm very happy to be here, Robert and Mary. I mean, we had a good time on the bridge of that cruise ship.
2: Yeah.
7: And now that you've invited me on the show, I'm happy to take questions that maybe I didn't answer the last time we were together.
1: Well, let's see. Well,
2: perfect.
1: Let's go with that.
2: Delighted to have you.
1: So,
2: thank you.
1: And Mary and I, you know, we did enjoy connecting with you in person. Captain Aris invited us up to be his guest there on the bridge during that January transit. And, you know, and Henry, you had everyone on the ship captivated with all the information you were sharing. You know, it was through all the loudspeakers everywhere. People were in nooks and crannies of the ship listening to you. You certainly had a great seat as you narrated the journey throughout the day that went on, because it certainly took that long. How long have you been doing this in the Panama Canal, and how'd you get started?
7: Well, doing tourism-related things and history-related things, I've been doing that probably most of my life. My father was an amateur historian, and I kind of picked up on that, you know, when I probably in my 30s. Specifically to the cruises, I've only been doing that for 2 years. And how I got involved in that is I was giving VIP tours on the railroad. The Panama Railroad is the first intercontinental railroad in the world. It's the fastest intercontinental railroad in the world. And I would tell my tales and the history and the legends, all the things that the wonderful things that happened in Panama on the railroad. And one of my friends, I saw him afterwards. He's like, hey, why don't you pick up on the cruises? And I was like, that's a great idea. So
1: and there you were.
7: Yeah, we're doing that.
2: So from the railroad to the canal, I'm curious, do you have a preference in the direction that you transit? So you can go Atlantic to Pacific or Pacific to Atlantic. I'm curious if you have a preference from a narration standpoint or if they're both just very similar. And also, can you give us one singular experience about the canal that still gives you goosebumps?
7: Well, as far as direction, northbound or southbound, logistically for me, it's easier to do northbounds because I have to find my way back home afterwards. But as far as telling history and telling tales, I really prefer going through the original locks because that's 111 years of history.
1: Which is what we did with you.
2: Yeah. Right.
7: Exactly. Yeah. My great-grandfather came down to Panama in 1904 from Boston by way of the Philippines. So, I mean, that's four generations of my family that can tell tales about the original locks. The expanded locks are equally fascinating because it's kind of brand new to me. So the singular event that I really enjoy about the canal, and no matter how many times I go through it, I still get goosebumps. It's when I announce to the crowd that, hey, guys, we are going to sail a ship over a mountain across a continent, and we're going to touch two oceans in one day. Because that event, it's kind of slow, you know, and it's very magnificent. It's very easy to overlook. Now you're taking a very fantastic voyage on these cruise ships.
2: And the only place I just got goosebumps hearing you say that again.
1: Exactly. Yeah. And it's the only place in the world that you can do it.
2: Yeah.
7: It's the only place in the world you can do it. And that Chagres River, the mighty Chagres River that feeds the canal, that provides all that fresh water, I think that's the only river in the whole world that empties into both the Atlantic and the Pacific Ocean because of the excavation.
1: It exceeded expectations for Mary and me. So, and for folks who haven't done this type of a cruise, you know, now most people are focused on getting a glimpse of the Panama pilots that are coming aboard, the mules. And if you don't know what the mules are, folks, these are the locomotives that stabilize and guide the ship through. Yeah. But there are other people involved as well, Henry. You know, it's a massive operation to get a ship of any type through. I want you to talk about the workers, you know, like that are on the ground with the line handler or the lock master. Do you find, you know, one of those jobs interesting?
7: Well, I think watching the line handlers is pretty cool because there's also a historical tale there. There's two different ways to on the original locks to pass the lines. And if it's a giant ship like the one we were on, they can just drop a line to the wall because sometimes there's only a few inches of clearance between the boat and the walls of the canal. But one of my favorite tales and legends about the canal is watching a rowboat row its way up to the side of the ship. And then the line is dropped down to them, and then they carry that over to the locomotive. You say, wow, you know, this is 2026. Why do we do that? Well, people a lot smarter than me, they have done tests. They've tried harpoons, drones, motorboats, all different types of things. But after 111 years, that rowboat is the fastest, safest, most versatile way to move those lines between the most modern ship, the most modern submarine, between the ships and the mules that are going to position the ship in the lock chamber.
2: Interesting. So I know you have a background in theater and film and even broadcasting. Something I think our listeners would like to hear just a little bit on this. I know you've worked on a lot of different theatrical projects, and I believe I saw something with the painter Gauguin, who, of course, was a laborer, which I think, I mean, I didn't know that. He's one of my favorites, and I had no idea he worked on the Panama Canal, Henry.
7: Indeed. He came to Panama during the French construction of the canal. That was in 1881. And he actually contracted, it was either malaria or yellow fever, and he was taken to a health asylum on the island of Toboga, which is in the Bay of Panama. And that was for him to collect money to take him to his final destination, where he painted all those paintings that we know so well of today.
2: Yeah. Wow, yeah, that's impressive. That's a great story.
1: So,
2: no idea.
1: You know, I said it, and we've talked about it since we've been back, you know, after what we did. We were very impressed by the Panama Canal, the cleanliness, the efficiency. the beauty
2: whole
1: of the country.
2: Operation. Yeah, and Panama.
1: We highly recommend it. And we also enjoyed our time in Panama City. You know, in fact, Seven Seas Grandeur arrived early into Panama City. Mary and I decided to get off the ship at night. We were like, was one of the few that actually did that. We went to the Old Town area and explored it. The next day, we had a great experience visiting the local fish market.
2: Yeah.
1: And we got access to the historic Panama Canal Administration Building,
2: which we
1: that
2: highly
1: dates
2: recommend.
1: Back to the early 1900s, thanks to American President Teddy Roosevelt.
2: Yep.
1: You're a local, Henry. I mean, what are some recommendations that you have for our listeners if they want to come and visit Panama? We're told, you know, the people, you just mentioned the Panama Canal Railway. You've got the rainforest. Thoughts?
7: Yeah, so I think Old Town. I actually lived in Old Town for 12 years, and walking around there, I actually gave tours of Old Town. You know, that was one of my ways, one of my ascensions towards giving tours on the train and the cruise ships. So Old Town has a lot of great things. There's a National Theater there. I would give tours, and I'd say, someday I'm going to perform there. And someday I did.
1: Good for
7: you. I performed 1903 there, sold out crowd and standing ovation after the first song. So the National Theater is very interesting to visit. There's the free Mola Museum in Old Town, Casco Viejo, and that's the Lagunas are the indigenous people who make these incredible handcrafts where they sew patterns. They're called molas. So there's the Mola Museum. That's fun to see. And in Amador, this past weekend, I had an interesting encounter. They had just opened the Panamanian Sports Hall of Fame. Now, all your listeners probably know who Mariano Rivera is.
2: Okay.
7: Probably
2: sure.
7: know who Roberto Duran, Rod Carew.
2: Oh, yeah.
7: These guys are famous all over the world. And to be able to house their belts, trophies, and medals in the Panamanian Hall of Fame, that was recently opened last year. Now it's open to the public.
2: Oh, wow.
7: That's definitely a must-see when you're in Panama. And I had a great time watching. It's very well done. Another thing you might want to look for is there's an interesting museum in Old Panama. Old Panama is the site where Panama City was founded before Casco Viejo, before the Old Town. And they have an excellent museum there talking about its founding and also when it was sacked by Henry Morgan.
1: Really? Well, that.
2: Oh, Henry.
1: Listen,
2: we're going to come back and hopefully you'll take us around, right?
1: Listen, yeah, we have, sure. First of all, it's a beautiful city, very clean city.
2: Very clean
1: and
2: city.
1: And just the whole experience.
2: And
1: we
2: lots
1: cannot,
2: of art.
1: You know, exclamation points all over the places. And Henry, you made part of that trip really special for us as well. I'm glad that we got a chance to spend so much time with you and connect. I'm glad we were able to do this today. Thank you very much. Hope you have a great weekend.
7: Thank you so much. Glad to be here and hope to see you in Panama soon.
2: Thank you, Henry.
1: All right. Well, there goes Henry. Good conversation.
2: Today. Yeah, really good conversation. Yeah, really. And what a historic, wonderful journey. Everyone should try it once.
1: They should. So, all right. We're going to take this bottom of the hour break. Rudy will connect for the first time this hour. The right stuff is coming your way after this bottom of the hour break. And then Mary and I will be back. We'll answer a bunch of emails that have been sent in to us. Stay with us.
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1: 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Well, it's National Park season, which makes it a good time to check in again with our National Park Specialist, David Scott. Along with his wife, Kay, David has visited National Parks for 40 years. And today, the latest edition of their book is front and center for our Right Stuff segment. David, you are four VW campers old. You and Kay have stayed in most park lodges from Yellowstone to Shenandoah. You've written hundreds of articles on parks, and now the 10th edition of your book, titled Complete Guide to National Park Lodges, has just been published by Globe Picot. Welcome back to the show. And I don't know the evolution of National Park Lodges. I've only stayed in one, and I'm embarrassed to say it. Are new ones being built? Are legendaries when closing? What's going on with National Park Lodges?
2: Actually, there hasn't been a great deal of change. A couple of new parks, one in Everglades National Park, replaced the old Flamingo Lodge that got trashed by a couple of hurricanes 20, 30 years ago. So that is open, and that's a new lodge. There's also an interesting lodge in Hot Springs National Park in Arkansas, and an enterprising fellow and his wife have done a redo of one of the old bathhouses into a boutique hotel, which is kind of interesting. So there are two new lodges, there are not many, but two, and then several have closed. There's one park lodge built on the Blue Ridge Parkway in the 1940s, and the Bluffs Lodge that closed about 10 years ago just due to the difficulty of making a go there. And there have been some other park lodges are in trouble. One in Voyageurs National Park is in financial difficulty, and one in Oregon Caves National Monument has been closed for, I suppose, 7 or 8 years due to structural difficulties. So there are some changes.
1: I'm sorry, I was going to say there, and there are national parks with numerous lodges. Yellowstone, am I correct?
2: Yes, Yellowstone has nine lodges, and many of them, like Old Faithful Inn, are quite old. And one, Lake Hotel, which is our favorite in Yellowstone.

0: town is even older than Old Faithful, and they've redone the hotel. It's really quite a beautiful place.
1: What's your best advice to someone thinking about staying in a national park lodge for the first time? How to pick one? How to shop for it?
0: Well, of course,
1: buy your book, obviously.
0: Yeah, that'd be great, wouldn't it? That one thing, of course, is going to determine is where they want to go for a vacation. And my favorite national park is Glacier National Park in northern Montana. Kay's favorite is Yellowstone. And if I was going to Yellowstone, where I wanted to stay would be in part due to how many days I was going to stay there. There is a hotel. It's kind of in the middle of the park in an area called Canyon, and they have some newer buildings there, and that's convenient as a location if you're going to stay a couple days. If you were going to stay, say, 4 to 5 days, I would split my time between the north part of the park in Mammoth area, and then the southern part of the park, either in Lake Hotel or perhaps Old Faithful Inn. So it just depends on, part of it depends on where they want to go.
1: That is great advice. Now, is right now the time to book rooms for summer?
0: Well, in some cases it might be a little late.
1: Really?
0: Some of the lodges fill up really early. One of our favorite lodges is in Glacier National Park, and it's called Mini Glacier Hotel. It's the most popular of the hotels in Glacier. There are several there, but it was built by the Northern Pacific Railroad and the Great Northern Railroad, I'm sorry,
1: right,
0: in the 1920s, and it's difficult to get a reservation in that hotel.
1: How far ahead can you book? How long should, I mean, for 2027, when would I book that?
0: Yes, most of them will allow you to book a year and a day in advance. But, you know, that's tricky because you never know what's going to happen in a year. But some of them will fill months ahead of time.
1: The book is called The Complete Guide to National Park Lodges by David and Kay Scott. You can get it at nationalparktraveler.org. That is their website. Or you can find it in Amazon as well, but be sure to get the 2026 edition. David, Scott, thank you so much for joining us.
0: Nice to talk with you. Don't forget to go to another park now.
1: I won't. Thanks. We'll be right back.
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1: 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Now, attention to all the guys listening today. Lend me your ears. It just might be time to change your deodorant. We say don't mask it, Mando it. Whether you're working out, planning a romantic dinner, looking to get ahead at work, or standing at an altar as the best man, most of whatever we all use just covers up unpleasant body odor. But Mando uses mandelic acid to neutralize odor-causing bacteria at the source before there's anything to mask. It's proven to block odor all day, controlling it for up to 72 hours. 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Well, maybe you've heard the price of a gallon of gas in the U.S. has been going up lately. So who could be more appropriate a guest today than Hannah Sampson, who's a travel reporter at my alma mater, The Washington Post. She recently wrote an article titled, Seven Walkable Cities Where You Don't Need a Car to Have a Great Vacation. I can think of a couple offhand, but I'd have to think hard to name seven. So, Hannah, welcome to the show. What makes a city walkable by your measure?
2: Thanks so much. I think a city is walkable if, honestly, you can just get around without a car, have a central location and just walk everywhere. Or if you're a little more adventurous, hop on public transit or, you know, a trolley or something to see the further reaches.
1: All right, that counts. Like in San Francisco, the trolley cars get you all around town. Let's start with San Francisco. That's one of your cities.
2: It is. And honestly, I want to go back after writing this story. Everybody who lives there is within a 10-minute walk of a park or green space, which in and of itself is pretty wonderful. You have to like elevation if you're going there because there's a lot of hills and stairs, but, you know, you get the views as a result. So
1: perfect.
2: Bonus for everything, yeah.
1: And they say that city's coming back. Chicago, now that's a big city, 24 square miles, 2.7 million residents, but...
2: But the downtown, quite compact, and honestly, if you place yourself downtown, you can, within 45 minutes or an hour, get to all kinds of major highlights in either direction. So it really is a good place to just kind of center yourself downtown and then go exploring for days, really.
1: Couldn't agree more. Now, this is a city I don't know well. I've only been there a couple of times for one day at a time to give a speech. There's more to New Orleans, I gather, than just the French Quarter.
2: Sure. And you can certainly spend a lot of time in the French Quarter, but people I spoke to really loved the idea of getting out a little farther, especially over to City Park, which is enormous and has all kinds of things to recommend it. Live oaks, lagoons, 1,300 acres to discover, and you can do that on foot.
1: Your piece is very helpful. My son's moving there, and he's insisting I come spend some time. Key West. Now, there's a small town at the tip of Florida on the water. What's great about it?
2: Love Key West. I adore Key West. I grew up going there. Super walkable because it's so small. You can just go from one end of Duval to the other and then meander off on the little side streets to see the bed and breakfast and the gorgeous foliage and, you know, of course, the bars and the craziness.
1: Oh, and I love the Hemingway House there and the Truman Little White House. Savannah, Georgia, a city I don't know well.
2: Mm-hmm. You've got a bunch of history there, and then you also have the river town, so you have kind of a bunch of different elements that make it a great destination. But experts recommend going to the 23 squares that are in easy proximity in the historic district, just to kind of explore the parks and the hotels and restaurants around them. It's just super charming.
1: That's interesting. Well, here's a city I lived in, New York City, 13 miles long, but you can really walk forever all the time, can't you?
2: Absolutely. I lived there, too. I absolutely loved walking around it. I really love this little walk down in the Chelsea area where you can do the elevated High Line, which was an old train line. You can stop at Chelsea Market for lunch. And then there's this new island that some people call Stiletto Island because it pokes up out of the water. And it's just beautiful views and a really cool design. And that's just one little tiny pocket of New York City to explore.
1: Agreed. And your seventh was Portland, Maine. Portland, Maine, a waterfront city on Casco Bay.
2: Mm-hmm. So like all the lobster you can want to find. Cute cobblestone streets. You've got the waterfront. You've got the history. You've got plenty of beer if that's your thing. And if you get tired of all of that, fun, compact, walkable area. There are ferries to take you out to islands year-round. So really, you can get a little bit of everything.
1: All right, those are Hannah's seven. I would add an eighth, which is you didn't do it because you're writing in the Washington Post, so your readers are there. But I lived in Washington for 40 years. You live there now. I think that's a very walkable city as well. Hannah Sampson is a travel reporter at the Washington Post. You can find her article at www.washingtonpost.com/travel. Hannah, I really appreciate you joining us. Thank you so much, and I think those are great recommendations.
2: Thank you so much. I appreciate it.
1: We'll be right back.
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10: 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All right, we're going to dive right into this. Email number one is from Helen, who listens to us in the Florida Keys. 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She's written, I live mainly in the villages in Florida, but we have a weekend place in the Keys. I enjoyed listening to your show and was excited to learn about the 2027 cruise you'll be doing, as we couldn't go on this year's trip. I tried calling the number at Regent from the link on your website on Saturday, but the office was closed, so I had to leave a message. Can you please make sure that I get all the details on this trip so I can book it?
11: Absolutely, Helen. And lucky you, we love the Florida Keys. All right, so Helen, thank you for sending this in to us. There's been a very good response to the cruise announcement that we made last week. We've been happy to see bookings have already occurred. The special phone number that you're going to get from that Regent link on our website does take you directly to the reservation center, and that's in Omaha, Nebraska, and this is where the two specialists assigned to us at Regent work, and they are Peyton Dixon and Megan Garfield. They both work different schedules. The business hours for the office are Monday through Friday, 8 a.m. to 8 p.m. Eastern, Saturdays and Sundays, 9:30 to 5:30 p.m. Eastern. They are in the office when the show airs live across the country, and I know your stations there in the Florida Keys do air us live on Saturdays, but if you do call and you get someone else, just ask for Megan or Peyton. They know all about this big Let's Go America tour, and just leave them a voicemail if you don't get them, and they will follow up with you. And we'll make sure that they have your information, Helen, but the website again is rssc.com/carry, and that will also get you straight to them as well.
10: Yes, rssc.com/carry. There you go. All right, our second email of the day is from JC, who listens to us in Oak Brook, Illinois. That's our Chicago affiliate, AM560 WIND Radio. JC's question is more for RJ, but since he's already left the studio for the day, we're going to answer it. My wife and I have a second home in Lake Hamilton, Arkansas, where we spend the winter. It's not too bad of a trip down mostly I-57, but Tanya doesn't want to do the 11-hour trip in the car anymore. I missed the name of that car shipping company RJ talked about. Can you put me in touch with them? JC, I wasn't sure where in Arkansas Lake Hamilton is. I now see it's basically the Hot Springs, Arkansas area, less than an hour west of Little Rock. The company is Reliable Carriers that he talked about. The website is reliablecarriers.com. Now, they transport vehicles in large, enclosed, orange trucks. You can't miss them. Not the open carriers that you'll see out there. They are the largest in North America, and they'll move just one vehicle if that's what you need, or they can do up to 1,000. So, email number three, Mary, we're going to move right along, is from Katrina, who listens in Happy Valley, Oregon. Love the name of that town. That's our affiliate, AM 1640 KPAM Radio. Katrina writes, I was concerned when I went to hear your show and the local station was gone, and wanted to notify you that they moved from AM 860 to AM 1640. Not sure if you can do some promotion on this to get the word out to others. Since I'm sending in this message, I also want to say your show is the best program on The Answer. I always laugh when Robert says the best weekend show in America, because you really are. Double exclamation point. I love that on here. Actually, triple. Will you ever do a Let's Go America tour here in Portland at some point?
11: Ooh, a couple of questions. All right, Katrina. Well, hello and welcome.
10: Yeah,
11: that's great. And the local station management did contact us about this move earlier in the year. We're very glad that you found us and continue to listen on the new dial position. And we also do a Monday through Friday travel commentary for all of our affiliates where we talk travel. 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
10: 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We know the business folks inside and out. And as I often tell our sponsors when we're engaging with them, you know, Mary and I don't do this program because we have to. We do it because we want to. And when you do what you love, well, success seems to follow. Portland, that's possible. It's certainly, Katrina, you know, if you know somebody that wants to bring us up there, we're already looking into 2028 or 2029. So let us know. Email number four today is from Marlene, who listens in Prescott, Arizona. That's our affiliates, AM 1490. And FM 103.5 KYCA Radio. Marlene, I think she's looking to become a show producer, and because she writes into us, I recently found your show in my local station here, and I'm enjoying it a lot. I particularly like the museum gallery segment and have a suggestion to highlight. Please check out the Charlotte Hall Museum here in Prescott. Its history dates back to almost 1925, and we all think it's pretty special.
11: Marlene, you'd make a good producer. I looked into the Charlotte Hall Museum. I see it was a gubernatorial mansion museum previously until taking the name of Charlotte M. Hall, a rather well-known poet, politician, and historian, and the first woman to hold a salaried office in Arizona. Marlene, it looks like a really interesting museum. We also like that they're doing their part to celebrate America's 250 this year. And from all the festivals, live music, and cultural events that it looks like happened there, I'm sure you're sharing it with us and us talking about it now on air. Hopefully it's going to increase their visitation. Thank you,
10: so.
11: Marlene.
10: All right, well, that's going to do it for today. Keep sending us your travel questions. 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Ellen, JC, Katrina, and Marlene, thank you for today's email. Until we return live next Saturday, May 9th, from 10 a.m. to 12 noon Eastern Time, special thanks to all the guests who appear on the show today with Mary and me, Rudy and RJ. 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
12: The race for a deal. Fox News, I'm Jim Ossman. Here's what's happening. President Trump has announced an effort to reopen the Strait of Hormuz, and it starts Monday. He says countries around the world have been asking the U.S. to get their ships safely out of the strait. Fox's Alex Hogan reports.
13: Project Freedom will begin Monday morning, Middle Eastern time, and I'm fully aware that my representatives are having very positive discussions with the country of Iran and that these discussions could lead to something very positive for all. The ship movement is merely meant to free up people, companies, and countries that have done absolutely nothing wrong. They are victims of this circumstance.
12: The president was in Florida attending a golf tournament. Thousands are out of work and travelers are stranded after Spirit Airline closes. And now there are questions about the reason the Spirit CEO gave for why the airline is grounded. Here is Fox's Grinnell Scott.
14: Dave Davis, president and CEO of Spirit Airlines, said in his statement, even after reaching a restructuring deal in March that could have kept the low-cost airline flying, it was ultimately the, quote, sudden and sustained rise in fuel prices that led to Spirit's wind down. But on ABC's This Week, Secretary Duffy pointed to Spirit's two bankruptcy filings.
15: They were bleeding money, and so this was in the works for some time. They were going to have to liquidate.
14: Efforts are underway to refund customers for tickets already purchased. Flights began under the Spirit name in 1993. Grinnell Scott, Fox News.
12: The World Health Organization says a suspected virus outbreak on a cruise ship has killed three people and sickened at least three others. The virus is a disease transmitted by rodents, and there is no treatment for it. 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
16: Meteorologist Danielle Noyce here with your 1 degree outside weather network forecast. Partly cloudy tonight, lows in the lower 40s. Tomorrow, lots of sunshine, highs in the upper 50s. Southwest wind 20 to 30 miles per hour. Tuesday, it's a mix of sun and clouds, a little milder in the lower 60s, but will be windy. Gusts around 40 miles per hour out of the southwest. For the only forecast you need to know, download our free 1 degree outside weather app on the App Store and Google Play.
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21: I'm Greg Bell, and we begin with Fibber McGee and Molly, and then we shift to the Westerns as Elliot Lewis is Hawk Larrabee. Of course, he was also adept at comedy, Elliot Lewis's best-known radio character, pal Frankie Remley, on the Phil Harris and Alice Faye program. And he was more than just an actor. He was a top writer, producer, director, and series creator. During his stint heading up Suspense, Elliot Lewis employed Fibber and Molly actors Jim and Marion Jordan playing it straight in a 1951 production of Backseat Driver, the story of a couple carjacked by a fugitive killer. But we have the Jordans in their natural element. Joined by Gail Gordon as Mary Latrivia, Isabel Randolph as Mrs. Uppington, and Bill Thompson as Old Timer. Let's get back to it.
22: Well, Mr. Mayor, nearly finished with the puzzle?
23: No, I've got quite a long way to go yet.
22: But ain't you getting kind of hungry, Latrivia?
23: Oh, I don't know. Are you?
22: Not a bit. How about you, McGee?
24: Me? Shucks, I had ham and eggs and 2 pieces of pie for lunch. Why should I be hungry? I can go for hours yet.
23: Yeah, so can I.
22: Well, here we are, aren't we?
24: Sure are.
23: What's a 9-letter word meaning appetizing?
24: Vertical or horizontal?
22: Well, what difference does it make?
24: Well, it might make a lot. Asparagus is horizontal, and artichokes are vertical, and they're both delicious.
23: Thank you very much. Now, let me see.
25: 32 vertical.
24: Oh, now, come in.
22: Hello there, Mr. Oldtimer.
26: Hi there, daughter. Hello, Johnny.
24: You know Mayor Latrivia, Oldtimer.
26: Don't care if I do. Pleased to meet you, sonny. Stranger in town?
23: Not exactly.
22: He's the mayor, Mr. Oldtimer.
26: Is that so? About time we had a new mayor. Got an awful stuffed vest in the city hall now. Name's Latrivia.
23: I am Latrivia.
26: Any relation?
24: Look, Oldtimer, this is that Latrivia. He's our mayor.
26: Congratulations, sonny. Get in there and pitch. Can't do any worse than that Latrivia.
22: Please, Mr. Oldtimer, this gentleman is Mr. Latrivia.
26: Can't be, daughter. Latrivia ain't a gentleman. Hey, Sonny, you look like a fella I went to school with.
23: You don't say. I was Princeton 27, and you?
26: Lockheed, 42. Welding school. Where are you working?
1: We just told you he's the mayor.
26: Glad to hear it. Whatever become of La Trivia?
23: Nothing. I'm still here.
26: Don't change the subject, young fella. I was talking about La Trivia.
2: But he is Mr. La Trivia.
26: Same name as the mayor, huh?
1: Doggone it, he is the mayor.
26: Is that so? Small world, ain't it? Hey, kid, sign this petition for me, will you?
2: Certainly. Let me take that pencil, Mr. Mayor. Yeah. Thank you.
26: Right at the bottom there, daughter. That's it. You too, Johnny.
1: Okay.
26: Right below.
1: Yeah, I see.
26: Oh, and you, Sonny, what was the name?
23: La Trivia.
26: Name's familiar. We met before someplace?
2: You just met him here 2 minutes ago.
26: I did? Time sure drags, don't it?
1: You don't know the half of it. It's been so long since I ate, I think all my swallows have gone back to Capistrano.
26: That's pretty good, Johnny. That ain't the way I heard it. Way I heard it. Hey, did you sign this petition, Sonny?
23: Yes, I did.
26: Much obliged. Way I heard it. Some feller says to tell a feller, see? They say it's going to be kind of hard to get gas after July 15th. That's great, says Tullifeller. My radishes ought to be up by then. Much obliged, kid. I'll see you later.
2: Goodbye, Mr. Oldtimer.
23: Just a minute, sir. That petition we just signed, I didn't read it very carefully.
26: Oh, we're going to impeach the mayor, Johnny.
23: But I am Mayor La Trivia.
26: Well, now, don't worry about it. Common name. Met three fellas named La Trivia in the last 5 minutes. How so long, kid? Glad I've met you,
1: La Trivia.
26: Criminy, another one?
2: Silly conversations in my day, but that one wins the Petty Point inner tube.
1: Don't you think you better trot down to the City Hall and do something about that petition, La Trivia?
23: Certainly not. I'm a great deal more worried about you two good people. I'm afraid I'm keeping you from your dinner.
2: What on earth gave you that idea?
1: Yeah, just because we got the table all set and you smell a pot roast cooking on the stove and I'm beginning to feel faint and Molly keeps looking at the clock. You needn't jump to conclusions.
2: No, no. The longer a pot roast cooks, the better it is, I always say.
23: It certainly smells delicious. Very fond of pot roast myself. Particularly when it's cooked at home. I think the sight of a well-browned pot roast with that delicately flavored gravy oozing out of it is one of the finest... McGee, don't you feel well?
2: Here, dearie. Sit down a minute.
1: I'll be all right. Don't mind me.
23: Do you think it's something you ate?
2: Whatever it is, it must be... It must be very painful. The poor lad's got tears in his eyes. Use your handkerchief, darling.
1: I haven't got one on me.
23: What's that up your sleeve there?
1: That's my napkin, Snoopy.
5: Hello, folks. What's cooking?
2: Pot roast, and hasn't it been a lovely day?
23: Hello, Mr. Wilcox.
5: Hello, Mr. Mayor. I'm sorry if I'm breaking in on a dinner party. Or is it a dinner party? Oh, on second thought, it's so late, you must have all had dinner.
1: That's two thoughts you've had today, Mastermind. So don't push your luck.
5: Hey, what are you so bad-tempered about, Fibber?
2: Well, he doesn't feel well, Mr. Wilcox. He feels kind of irritated.
5: What about, Fibber? What's your beef?
2: Pot roast. Or have I mentioned that?
23: I think McGee will be all right if we can only get him to eat something, Mr. Wilcox.
5: Maybe some crackers and milk, eh?
23: Or some tea and toast.
2: McGee, stop trembling.
1: Oh, I ain't trembling. I'm just quivering with happiness with everybody taking so much interest in me. What do you want, anyway, Wilcox?
2: Now, McGee, that's no way to talk to Mr. Wilcox. After all, he represents the sponsor. And if it wasn't for the sponsor, you wouldn't be eating. What am I saying? You have to make allowances for him today, Mr. Wilcox.
5: Sure, sure. Everybody feels like that on occasion. I met a fellow today who was snapping everybody's head off.
1: He must have been even hungrier than I am.
23: What did you say, McGee?
2: He's just talking to himself. What was the matter with your irritable friend, Mr. Wilcox?
5: Well, it's a funny thing. He was subconsciously annoyed by the dull and dingy looks of his car. I showed him how easy it was to bring back that showroom shine with some Johnson's Car New. How it cleans and polishes in one easy operation in practically no time at all. And when he got through car newing that automobile, he was the cheerfulest, happiest fellow you could ever hope to meet. Gay as a grig, so delighted with that gleaming finish and the simplicity of the whole car new operation, that he insisted on taking me out to lunch.
24: Ah, lunch. Why doesn't everybody go away and leave me to my memories?
5: Say, it was some lunch, too. Ice cold jellied consomme, crisp lettuce salad, a golden brown, light and fluffy mushroom omelet. Oh, hey, grab him, Matrivia. He's fainting.
23: I've got him.
2: Somebody run and get a glass of pot roast. I mean, water.
5: Hey, I'll dash down to the corner. There's a doctor down there.
24: I don't want a doctor.
5: I know it, but I promised him a car new demonstration today. See you later.
23: What's the matter with you, McGee? Every time anybody mentions food, you turn pale.
2: I think he's a little faint from loss of hunger, Mr. Mayor.
24: Oh, I'm all right. I think maybe I better run up and go to bed.
23: Can you sleep on an empty stomach?
2: He sleeps on his side.
24: I can go to sleep, all right. All I gotta do is just start counting politicians jumping over a pot roast. That always gets...
2: Come in. Mrs. Uppington.
6: Oh, how do you do, my dear? And Mr. McGee?
24: Hi, Uppy.
23: Good day, Mrs. Uppington.
6: Mayor Latrivia, what a delightful surprise. I didn't know the McGees were having a guest for dinner. A lovely evening, isn't it?
23: Oh,
6: yes,
23: a delightful evening.
2: A nice day, too. Won't you sit down, Abigail?
6: Oh, thank you. No, my dear. I just dropped in to see if you and Mr. McGee had any plans for dinner this evening.
24: Yeah, we had plans, all right. Anyway, I did. But as the poet says, there's many a slip twixt the skillet and the gullet.
23: I don't think McGee feels much like eating this evening, Mrs. Uppington. The very mention of food seems to upset him.
2: Yes, the poor lad. I think he has a touch of oral humidity.
6: Good heavens. Oral humidity? What is that?
24: My mouth waters. Why'd you ask, Uppy?
6: Oh, well, I was eating alone tonight, and my cook has prepared a simply delicious bœuf brassé, and I had rather hoped you would be able to join me. Oh, informally, of course.
2: Well, thanks, Abigail, but I don't believe we'll be able to. It was nice of you to think of us, though.
24: I ain't much for those French dishes anyway, Uppy. I'm strictly a eat-in-the-kitchen-and-holler-for-more-ketchup guy myself.
23: If I didn't feel that I was deserting McGee when he doesn't feel well, Mrs. Uppington, I'd accept your invitation myself.
6: Well, I'm terribly sorry about it, Mr. McGee. Perhaps some other time.
24: Okay, if I live. I think I got a bad case of malnutrition. My tummy is so wrinkled, you could grab me by the head and feet and play me like an accordion.
6: Why, I wouldn't think of doing such a thing. But you know, I was so sure that you particularly, Mr. McGee, would enjoy a bit of bœuf brassé.
2: Oh, I don't think so, Abigail. He usually shies away from those foreign specialties. As he says, he's just a Yankee doodle for a bean and a noodle.
6: Well, some other time, perhaps. Goodbye.
2: Goodbye, Abigail. Goodbye, Abigail. You've gone over there, dearie, but everything's always so fancy.
24: Yeah, I always feel that I ought to be eating my olives with gloves on over there.
2: Yeah.
24: Hey, Latrivia, if you'd left when Wilcox did, he might have given you a lift in his car.
23: I wouldn't think of leaving till I'm sure you'll be all right, McGee.
2: Oh, he'll be all right, Mr. Mayor. I think I'll put him right to bed.
23: With no dinner?
24: Oh, phooey on dinner. I think it does people good to skip a meal now and then. Good night's sleep is just as valuable.
23: Not to me. I've got to have my dinner.
24: Oh.
23: But if you're going to bed, I guess I'd better be going to a restaurant someplace.
2: Well, it's nice you dropped in, Mr. Mayor.
24: Yeah, we're sorry we're not going with you, Latrivia. I get awful hungry for a good restaurant-cooked meal now and then.
23: Don't be silly, McGee. I smelled that pot roast.
2: What pot roast? Oh, that pot roast. Well, that's for lunch tomorrow. Well, good night, Mr. Mayor.
23: Good night. Good night, McGee.
24: Good night, Latrivia. Oh, boy. Now for that pot roast. I thought that guy would never go home.
2: Looks like we'd have to start taking our meals behind locked doors, dearie.
24: Well, come on. I got just enough strength left to lift the first mouthful of pot roast. And then when I...
2: McGee, look at my pot roast is ruined.
24: Huh?
2: It's all cooked away.
24: Let's see.
2: Oh, my gosh.
24: Oh, my. Oh, looks like a retread on a retread. Doggone that Latrivia anyway. He's responsible for this. Next time I meet him,
2: never mind that, McGee. Get your hat. We got to go out and eat now.
24: Huh?
2: Come on.
24: Oh, okay. Let's go someplace where they got pot roast.
2: All right.
24: I've been all puckered up for pot roast for 3 days. Come on, Molly. Let's hurry.
2: My, I hope we can get a table right away, McGee. I'm starved.
24: You're starved. Gee whiz, I can even eat spinach. Hey, sis, can we get a table?
7: I think so, sir. I have one right over here. This way, please.
2: Thank you, dearie. You know, I almost felt sorry for Mayor Latrivia, McGee. I wish we'd asked him to eat with us.
24: Not me. The way that wolf moved in on us, I wouldn't split a pea with him.
7: Here you are, sir, and here's the menu.
24: Oh, boy, oh, boy, oh, boy. Let me study this a minute.
2: McGee, will you look? the specialty for today.
1: Where?
2: At the top of the page there. Pot roast.
1: Ah, baby. This is my lucky day.
2: Sure.
1: Hey, sis, bring me a double order of that pot roast. How about you, Molly?
2: No, just a bowl of soup and some green salad. Okay.
0: Yes, madam, but I'm afraid I have bad news for you, sir.
1: Huh?
0: The pot roast is all gone. I just served the last portion of it to that gentleman over there.
2: Where?
0: The gentleman with his back toward you at the next table.
1: Oh, well, we can't have everything. Hey, Bud, how's the pot roast?
23: Excellent, excellent. In fact, oh, hello, McGee.
1: La trivia.
0: Good night, Al.
21: From June 9th, 1942. 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
29: Come along, folks, and listen for a spell. Here's Hawk Larrabee with a tale to tell. Come and hi-ya, yippee-yippee-yi, yippee-yay.
28: The Hawk's whistle signals another exciting episode in the story of Hawk Larrabee, starring Elliot Lewis with Barton Yarborough and the Plainsman, and produced and directed by William N. Robeson.
29: Come and hi-ya, yippee-yippee-yi, yippee-yay. Come and hi-ya, yippee-yippee-yay.
30: This don't look so good, Hawk. Seems like suddenly your name is mud in Silver Bow. If you done what they say you done, I can't say I blame them.
31: I know, Brazos. Usually when trouble shows up, I know how to deal with it. This is something different. This is something you can't fight with a six-shooter.
28: Yes, the Hawk's on the wing, and Hawk Larrabee's riding high in the saddle.
29: We're
3: in for excitement, so why don't you stay? This Larrabee feller has plenty to say.
31: Even for a little cowpen rancher like me, the drive to the shipping station is the climax of the year's work. Brazos and I had joined our small herd with those of several other little ranches for the drive. Altogether, there were about 200 head churning up the trail dust so she could scarcely see your saddle horn.
30: Oh, we sure will cut this dust when we get back to Silver Bowl.
31: We'll have something to celebrate. Our first beef herd punched down the trail. With all these ranchers coming back with money in their pokes, they'll get quite a reception, I'll bet.
30: Well, just so it's the right kind. There's two kinds of receptions. Killing the fatted calf for you, or a different kind of killing.
31: I don't imagine you'd mind either. Seems like you almost enjoy a shootout.
30: Oh, me and Trouble gets along comfortable. Either way, fiesta or fight, I sure am homesick.
3: Whoopie-tie-i-o, get along, you little dogies. It's your misfortune and not my own.
31: When you drive your first beef herd down the trail to the shipping station, you're a cowpuncher breathing dust and eating it and sleeping with dust for your pillow. When you come back from the shipping station, you aren't a cowboy anymore, you're a cowman. Of course, there's still dust in your throat, but there's money in your jeans and plenty of places to spend it. When Brazos and I rode back to Silver Bow, we felt like we owned the town. It was 4 days since we'd been gone, and every man we saw in town seemed like a long-lost brother.
30: Oh, here comes old Sandy Williams and his missus. Hiya, Sandy, you old rooster. Howdy, ma'am.
4: Hi, Brazos.
31: Howdy, folks. Sure good to see you again. We just got back to town. What do you know about that? Didn't say a word.
30: His old woman stuck her nose up. I never did take the she stuff.
31: They answered you, but looked straight ahead when I said howdy.
30: Oh, just deep, seems like. They didn't hear you.
31: Of course they heard me. Friends of mine, too.
30: Oh, well, forget them. Oh, here comes Plenty Mossa.
12: Hey, Brazos.
31: How's the alfalfa coming, Plenty? We just got back to town, and... well, I'll be another one of my friends. I helped him drive off those lazy M cowhands who cut his barbed wire, and now he's
30: right... Yeah, and now he's turned deep. Well, he's a church-going gent. I can understand if he cuts me. I got me a reputation for being a scalawag, but you, why, he didn't even answer you.
31: There's a bunch of herders from one of the big outfits. My friends don't say hello. Maybe my enemies will. Hi there, gents. Hot enough for you?
14: We'll make it hot enough for you, you sufferful liquor.
31: That's more like it. I like to be answered when I say hello.
30: Yeah, but did you hear what they called you? You ain't standing for no such talk without...
31: Hold it, Brazos. They didn't call you anything.
30: Well, ain't you going to fight?
31: Not yet. Something mighty strange in this town. Wait till I ask Buck Wheeler over here at the feed store. Hi, Buck. Getting some grain for your calves? I said, Buck Wheeler, are you getting some grain?
15: Yeah, I'm talking to me, Larrabee.
31: What do you think I'm talking to, that hitching post?
15: Maybe. Maybe the hitching post won't object to being seen talking to you.
30: Well, I'll...
31: Listen, Buck. You're my neighbor. Your outfit and mine are next to each other without any fences. We got the same things to fight together. So maybe you'll help me now.
15: I wouldn't help you if a bunch of Mojaves came to burn down your outfit, Larrabee. And there ain't no man in this town low enough to help you.
30: Did you forget me, you old hoppergrass?
15: Maybe a horse thief like you would help him, yes.
30: If you wasn't the old man, I'd just burn off them whiskers of yourn, Buck Wheeler.
31: Stay out of this a few minutes longer, Brazos. Then maybe we'll start fighting.
15: Sure. Start fighting me, why don't you? I'm an old man, too. Only I ain't blind. It's only a blind man you have nerve enough to rob.
31: Blind man? There's no blind man in this town. Except... you don't mean Chuckaluck Jones.
15: Who do you think I mean? You know well enough who you robbed. Don't talk to me. I'm going home to put up a fence between our outfits. A fence that'll keep out the smell of the wind.
31: Chuckaluck Jones. So that's what's in the air. Old Chuckaluck. He must have told him about it.
30: About what, huh?
31: Well, don't you remember a couple of nights before we put up our trail herd, Chuck and I played a friendly game and I won his last cent.
30: Well, who'd blame you for that? Chuck must have told it around town that you cheated him, ornery little penny-ante toad frog.
31: Well, wait till I find him. I'll make him tell the truth.
30: I'll burn off his ears.
31: We've got to find him first.
30: Well, maybe he's at the Gold Bar House.
31: Good idea. We can cool off at the same time. The Gold Bar House was the heart of Silver Bow. Kind of a meeting place for everybody. Being a rooming house and eating house, besides a dance hall, it catered to pretty nearly everybody, including sheepmen. That's what I felt like when we walked in. A despised sheepman. It was like the friendly warmth of the place suddenly turned into the cold of winter.
30: Well, how you like that?
31: We're sure getting the cold shoulder, all right. No Nobody will even look at us, let alone speak.
30: Even Pedro, the barkeep. Hey, Pedro, some service over here.
31: I'll shake you for two smiles, Pedro. Pass the shake box.
4: I got no time to shake. Who paid for these drinks?
31: You mean you aren't shaking with us?
30: Listen here, you jug-headed little squirt. That's an insult.
15: Hold it, Brazos. No rough stuff. But this ornery little wart here... Everybody here figures Pedro's got a right to shake the dice with anybody he pleases. Or not so, if he pleases.
30: Well, look here, you lantern-jawed buzzards. I don't know what this is all about, but I'm gonna find out. Right now. If it's a fight you want, you got it, so come on.
15: Wait a minute, Brazos. Put your gun away. Nobody's got anything against you. Nobody's gonna fight you. Step up to the bar and have one on me.
30: I want to know what this is all about.
15: You find out. In the meantime, step up, have a smile.
31: Well, Brazos was hogtied. He didn't know how to figure it. While he was trying to make up his mind, I stood alone, staring at myself in the bar mirror. I saw a long, hoarse face with hollow black eyes, a big mouth. The face of a tragic actor playing a part on the stage. I got a funny feeling like I was dreaming. Then I realized I wasn't staring at my own face in the mirror at all, but at a gloomy-looking gent who'd sidled up beside me. He nudged me easy.
5: Greetings to you, my lonely friend. Let's enjoy a libation together.
31: So there's one man in town who'll drink with me.
5: Ah, yes. A friend in need. Edwin Crane, tragedian and legerdemainist, joins you. As the bard says, misery loves company. Two draughts of the nectar of which dreams are made, said Padro.
31: I knew well enough that this blowfly had swallowed his pride so he could catch a drink, because that's what he'd been doing in town for the past month. Maybe he'd been a good actor once, crossing the plains, giving shows in the cow towns, but in Silver Bow, he got to the end of his rope. I reached in my jeans for some silver as Pedro squinted at us.
4: I ask again, Horace, who is paying for this drink?
5: Hearken to the custodian of dreams. I ask again, hombres, who is paying for this drink? And now we shall confound him, for it is I, my good fellow, who pays. Now watch, out of the blue appears the necessary 4 bits. Thus, presto! And for our piece of gold, the red eye. Oh, the red eye, the nectar for gods and outcasts alike. Your health, me noble friend.
31: So now you're treating me.
5: A repayment for the many times you have so served me, when due to the slings and arrows of outrageous fortune, I found myself thrown upon the charity of such worthy comrades.
31: I guess I didn't appreciate you enough, Crane. Seems you're the only man in this bar who'll speak to me.
5: Ah, care not what these fair-weather friends may think. As for me, sir, methinks there is something rotten in the state of Denmark.
31: I don't quite follow you, but anyway, thanks.
5: It is nothing, dear friend. I could a tale unfold, but... may I inquire, sir, when are you taking leave of this miserable sun-baked clod of earth? This sterile promontory of hatred and stupidity?
31: I reckon you mean Silver Bow.
5: Exactly. I myself was on my way to San Francisco to join the Edmund Everett Grand Shakespearean Troupe when I lost my... was forced to a temporary sojourn on this unfriendly shore. However, now I will continue my journey, and I was thinking perhaps we might follow the trail beyond the horizon together.
31: I'm not trailing anywhere, Crane. I'm staying on this range.
6: Not on this range, Larrabee.
5: Zounds, the law!
7: Not on this range, Larrabee, says the town marshal himself.
31: Just what do you mean by that, Bleaktop?
6: Chuckaluck Jones here will tell you what I mean, as if you needed telling. But first, I'm talking. Better get out of this town, Larrabee, before you get the hemp. I can't arrest you, being there's no legal injury committed. But you pulled the orneriest trick I ever saw in all my 30 years of sheriffing.
5: What foul words are these, the tyrant speak?
6: Ed Crane, you stay out of this, you long-winded coyote. Now get out.
5: Out. Out

0: and then jumped to his horse.
1: And your own horse, Chuckaluck. Just what happened to your own horse?
0: I heard it loping after Larrabee. He must have had the reins, but that I couldn't see. I'm just telling you what I know.
2: But you know much more than you're telling, Chuckaluck.
0: What more does anyone want to hear? I was left without water in the dry wash of Death Creek, where the sun'll bake a man's brains out in 30 minutes.
2: A right good yarn. Best I ever heard since I was a kid listening to Jack and the Beanstalk. What's the rest of it?
1: Maybe you don't know the rest of it, Larrabee. So I'll tell it. It was just by the grace of Providence that Chuckaluck didn't die before he was found by a stray man riding for the Tumbling D.
2: The Tumbling D? Doxy's outfit. I see how the hand's stacking up. It's beginning to make a pat hand.
1: What difference does it make who found him? There's lots of Doxy's stray stuff drifts down the Death Creek Wash.
2: But it was one of Doxy's riders found Chuck dying of thirst. No horse, no water.
1: And you ain't denying it.
2: What's the use of denying it? It's Chuck's words against mine. Chuck's got the ears of a hound dog, and the whole town will believe him.
3: Of course we believe
1: him. Now, you men, stand back. Stand back, I tell you. If Chuck had died, it'd be different. We can't hang Larrabee for murder. Besides which, Chuck got his horse back, found it straggling in the desert. So we can't hang him for horse thieving either. I said, stand back, everybody. There's to be no smoke here. And that means you too, Brazos.
4: Me? I ain't even touched my holster. If Hawk done a thing like that to a half-blind little gent like Chuckaluck Jones, I wouldn't never speak to him myself again. You heard that, Hawk?
2: I heard it, Brazos.
1: If you don't want to be dancing in air, Larrabee, you better slope fast and never show your face in this town again.
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6: 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We'll be back with more right after this.
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3: When I walked out of the Gold Bar House, I thought that crowd would throw a shot or two between my shoulder blades. But no one followed me for the simple reason that the town marshal stood at the door and held them back. One woozy cowboy managed to throw a bottle which whizzed past me and smashed against the water truck. I was sure at the lowest spot a man ever reached without a friend in the world. Not even that one-time bandit, Brazos John.
4: Oh, wait a minute.
3: I turned around. There was Brazos following me. We looked at each other like two roosters priming themselves for a good fight. And Brazos took a few steps toward me.
4: I want to talk to you, Hulk.
3: Thought it was adios between you and me, Brazos.
4: And there's something else between me and you that I ain't forgot. A while back, this whole town figured that I changed the brands on a stray cow. And there wasn't a man jack on the whole darn range that believed me. Except you.
3: I'm not asking you to believe anything, Brazos.
4: Didn't say I was believing you against Chuckaluck. Not yet. But look, Hawk, there's a way I'm going to prove you innocent. You wouldn't leave that half-blind Chuckaluck out there in the desert to dry up like a tromped-on toad frog without you had some reason.
3: This whole town thinks it knows the reason. Chuck found some ore specimens, which the assayer judged high grade. He was heading out to stake his claim when this trick was played on him.
4: And whoever played the trick was a claim jumper, ain't that reasonable?
3: And you're figuring I'm the claim jumper.
4: No, that's just it. Suppose the claim jumper figured that Chuckaluck was dead of thirst and couldn't tell no tales. Well, he'd ride right straight from the diggings to the recorder's office to post his location notice.
3: I see what you're driving at. The recorder, Slim Barker, he'll tell us.
4: Come on, Hawk. Recorder's office just across the street. That's where we'll get at the truth.
3: It was a good feeling to know one man in town who refused to believe anything bad about me. Brazos was so anxious to get the proof of my innocence that he ran ahead of me and rushed into Slim Barker's office like a road agent holding up the works. I got in there as the recorder was looking through his files and talking.
5: Sir, location notice right here. Hawk Larrabee brought in himself.
4: Hawk who? Why, you just a triple-plated liar, Slim Barker.
5: Liar, you call me. Well, who else would be filing location notice for Larrabee if it weren't him? Read that paper.
4: Notice is hereby given an undersigned citizen of the USA has this day located and claimed the following described placer mining
3: ground. Let me see that paper, Brazos.
4: Yeah.
3: It's signed Hawk Larrabee.
4: And it's your own handwriting, just like on your bills of sale for cows.
3: Yeah, it looks like my signature. Who gave you this notice, Barker?
5: Why, you did. What are you asking fool questions for?
3: When did I give it to you?
5: Last Tuesday. There's the date on the notice. You came as I was closing up for the night, but I filed it before I left.
4: I'm still calling you a
3: triple-plated
4: liar.
3: Now, you listen, Slim. Let's hear that again. You say I gave you this notice?
5: Yeah, and you gave it fast and then turned and walked off. Maybe you figured I wouldn't recognize you, but there was still enough light. I see better than Chuckaluck.
4: Well, ain't you denying it, Hawk?
3: I want to find Chuckaluck Jones first.
5: Hope you're satisfied now, Brazos. You sure picked a 17-button rattler for a partner.
4: No, I ain't satisfied. Wait, Hawk, I'm coming.
3: Still willing to be seen walking with me, Brazos?
4: Well, maybe yes and maybe no. What you want to find Chuckaluck for?
3: To twist his leather neck until he squawks the truth, that's what.
4: Well, then you telling me that you didn't file that location notice?
3: What do you think?
4: Well, throat's kind of alkaline for talking. I need me a drink.
3: That's Jake with me. We'll step into the Gold Bar.
4: Hawk, if you go in there, that crowd will make a lead pig out of you.
3: I'll have my gun out and you'll be behind me. Or will you?
4: Well, Hawk, if you approve the slimiest two-spot lizard on this range, I won't walk with you or drink with you or even talk to you. But I sure will fight for you.
3: Then come on. Into the Gold Bar.
6: Enter the villain, and out comes his gun with a flourish.
3: I'm looking for Chuckaluck Jones.
7: He ain't here. And what you indicating that gun at me for?
3: And if he's not here, I'm talking to you. Every man in this cantina, every man in this town is going to hear it before I'm through. One of the big cow outfits hired Chuckaluck Jones to make up this gauzy yarn about me.
4: Well, listen, Hawk, that don't match up with what we just found out at the land office.
3: Everything will match up when Chuckaluck tells the truth. If he doesn't tell it, I'll blast it out of him with this gun.
4: Oh, now, Hawk, I'm objecting. nothing to that. Little Chuck of Luck's a friend of mine. Besides, he's half blind.
0: That don't change him. Being a slimy little snake will do anything for money. Even cold deck me, the best friend he ever had.
7: If you came in here looking for Chuckalack, you're wasting your time. No one in here will tell you where he is.
0: You don't have to tell me. I know where to find him. Come on, Brezos. He'll be in his shack at sundown cooking his evening bait.
4: Wait just a minute, Hawk. If you go shoving a poor little coot like Chuckalack around and threatening to smoke him up, well, then I am through.
0: I don't need your help, Brezos. I can handle that little centipede alone.
8: Somebody gotta stop.
9: One moment, Mr. Laramie. My good friend.
8: Wait.
9: Ah, double bubble toil and trouble. Mind if I walk with you, my good friend?
0: Still calling me your friend, Crane?
9: To be or not to be, that is the question. It depends upon a point of honor, sir. You're not really going to hurt little Chuckalack Jones, are you?
0: Not if he tells the truth.
9: And if he sticks to this tale told by an idiot?
0: Then I'll... No, I won't hurt him. I blew up when I was facing that crowd in the gold bar. Didn't think what I was saying. Of course I won't hurt a half-blind little shorthorn like Chuckalack.
9: Then blow winds and crack your cheeks. The point is settled. I'm your friend. Shall we plan to travel to San Francisco together? We could start tonight at sundown.
0: No, because a little after sundown, I'm going to Chuckalack's shack on Skull Flats. And I'm not leaving until I find out the truth.
9: And after that, the deluge.
0: After that, someone's going to get run out of this town in a pine box. Spout some Shakespeare about that, Mr. Crane.
9: I shall. And all our yesterdays have lighted fools the way to dusty death.
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0: Those words of the broken-down actor Edwin Crane kept ringing in my ears as I waited for dusk to come to Skull Flats. It was a forking of the trails in my life. What I was doing was plenty drastic, taking the bull by the horns and a longhorn bull at that. Dusty death. That was what was in the air as I started walking to Chuckaluck's tar-papered shack.
18: I hear him coming now, gents.
19: I don't hear nothing. Yes, I do. Why, he's walking.
4: Walking instead of riding. Should have had his horse ready for sloping.
19: He won't be sloping nowhere if he touches Chuckaluck. You go in your shack, Chuck. Light a lantern so he can see you.
18: But what if he takes a pot shot at me through the window?
4: I'll tend to that the minute it slaps leather.
19: Get behind this rain barrel, Brazos, and keep low. There's still some red light in the sky.
4: Just the right light for sharpshooting. Here it comes.
19: He's drawing his gun. He's gonna throw a shot through the window.
4: No, he ain't.
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21: What you talking about, Bleaktop? My hand stays where it is and there's a gun in it.
19: Don't walk out in the open, Brazos.
4: I ain't gonna be bluffed this easy.
21: Remember what I said, Brazos. You come a step closer, I'll shoot.
4: Well, I'm coming, Hawk.
21: Stay back, Brazos. I'm warning. Stop. Stop.
18: My hand.
19: Where'd that shot come from?
4: Not from me. Hold up. It come from over yonder behind that water trough.
19: Don't pick up that gun, Larrabee. Now, maybe I'll put up your hands.
18: I can't. My hand. A slug smashed it.
19: His gun hand's dripping blood.
4: It wasn't me that throwed that shot, Hawk. What? Well, you ain't acting like Hawk Larrabee whimpering that way.
19: The man who shot you's hiding behind that water trough. Find out who it is, Brazos, while I doctor up this varmint.
4: It ain't necessary. Standing up behind a trough coming in. Why, it's Hawk. That's Hawk Larrabee.
19: What are you talking about? Here's Hawk right here.
4: Somebody been feeding me loco weed. I'm seeing double. It's two Hawks.
21: You're right, Brazos. There's two of us, me and this imitation Hawk I shot in the hand.
19: Well, I'll be hornswoggled. I can't believe my eyes.
18: Hey, Chuckaluck, bring that lantern out here.
22: I'm coming, Bleaktop.
4: I know there's something wrong about this sniveling coyote here.
22: What's happened, Bleaktop?
19: I don't know. We come here to protect you from Hawk Larrabee, and we find two of them. Hold that lantern here to his face. Come on, sit up, hombre. Turn your face so I can see it.
0: Pretty good makeup. Long nose, wig.
19: And this tall, peaked sombrero, I could have sworn it was you, Larrabee.
18: But just who is
0: it? The man who stole my saddle horse and rode out to the desert to steal your water, Chuck. He's the man who forged my name to your location notice.
18: Yes, but his voice, it was you.
0: There's one man in this town who can imitate my voice and any other voices he has a mind to. He was paid to impersonate me and play that trick on you so I'd be kicked off this range.
18: Yes, but I can't see him. Who is it?
19: Wait till I take off this putty from his nose, then we'll see.
0: I knew this was the man hired to frame me because he had money for drinks for the first time in a month. You slipped up doing that, Mr. Crane.
19: What? It's Edwin Crane, not that play actor.
4: Well, I'll be good gosh darn.
19: But if you knew this whizzer was being pulled on you, Larrabee, why didn't you come and tell me?
0: Who'd believe me? The only man on this range who would have believed me was Brazos John, but I was afraid he'd start shooting before I had this lizard trapped.
19: But you announced in the gold bar that you was coming up here to give little Chuckaluck a larp.
0: I wanted Crane to impersonate me again so we'd get him red-handed. When he heard me threatening to kill Chuck, it was his chance to do some shooting and get me blamed for it.
9: Please, please, gentlemen. I'm not well. Me very lifeblood is ebbing. What are you gentlemen going to do with me?
19: Get you to a bunk and call a medico to fix that wound.
9: Oh, it is not as wide as a barn door, nor deep as a well. But twill serve, twill serve. For this relief, much thanks. It is bitter cold, and I am sick at heart.
0: You should be. It was Rance Doxy paid you to do this, wasn't it?
9: Aye. Me poverty, but not me will, consented.
0: You can't talk any other way, can you, even when you're hurt?
9: All the world's a stage, and all the men and women merely players. They have their exits and their entrances, and one man in his time plays many parts. Believe me, gentlemen, this has been the bitterest role of all, and I am undone. Gentlemen, herewith cracks a noble heart.
0: I know a little Shakespeare myself. The quality of mercy is not strained. It falleth as a gentle rain from heaven.
1: You mean...
0: I mean, there's nothing you can hold Crane on, is there, Bleaktop?
19: Well, now, I don't rightly know.
0: And since he was whipsawed into this, maybe he'd better just hit the trail for Frisco. Alone and fast.
5: Hark! I called the world to witness what a noble heart beats here. I thank you, me noble friend.
0: But as for Rance Doxy, the whole range is going to hear about this.
19: But you can't go gunning for him, Hawk. He didn't kill Chuckaluck, and he sent one of his riders to save him.
4: Sure, he wanted Chuck alive so he could tell this darn story. And to think it, I nearly believed it. Hawk, I guess I was loco. Can you forgive me?
0: Sure, brothers. You tried your best to believe in me. I guess I didn't help you any.
4: Well, then we're still partners?
0: Sure, we're partners. Ryan and Tiden.
4: Well, then it's all right.
0: Well, then, as Crane might say, all's well that ends well.
20: Riding old

0: gonna quit work this coming fall. Gonna quit work and collect my roll. Going in the hills and look for gold. Gonna get married.
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2: Hawk Larrabee from September 6, 1947. While you just heard Barton Yarborough in the sidekick role with Elliot Lewis as Hawk, for some of the series run, Yarborough starred as Larrabee. The native Texan was a very prolific radio actor, and one of his best-remembered characters was Doc Long, who worked at a detective agency with Jack Packard and Reggie York. I'll name it, and then wrap up when radio was right after this.
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3: The great car roared into life. 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

0: In a small bedroom in a house on a quiet residential street, an ashen-faced man lies huddled on a bed, fully clothed, listening to the clock tick away the few moments he has left to live. Icy fingers of terror are clutching at his heart. Cold beads of sweat glisten on his forehead as he waits for the sound of a shot that will signal his doom. And who is this poor, quivering, cowardly wretch? Our hero, Chester A. Riley. Rising from the bed, he moves stealthily to the window, carefully lifts the edge of the shade, and peers out. And then... our hero clutches his chest, spins around, and falls to the floor on his face. He groans once. And then... silence. Get up, Riley. That wasn't a shot. It was only the backfire of a car. You're still alive.
1: I'm alive? What a revolting development this is.
0: You've only yourself to blame. You got yourself into this spot. Remember, Riley, remember how it all started just a week ago? Remember what you said when you came home that day and your wife, Peg, told you the news?
1: No, I don't believe it, Peg. It ain't true. Our Junior wouldn't do a thing like that. Junior, tell me it ain't true.
2: It's true, all right. Egbert told Honeybee Gillis and she told me.
1: Oh, how much?
2: He bet twice. 25 cents the first time and 35 the second.
1: Betting on horses. Only 13 years old and you're betting on horses. When I was your age, I didn't know one end of a horse from the other. And you, my own son. No, it can't be true. Not you. I brought you up to be honest and straight. Tell me it ain't true. Say something, Junior. Anything. Lie to me.
3: Yeah, it's true, Pop.
1: He admits it. A gambler. A horse better. Your son, Peg.
2: Well, he's your son, too.
1: No, not anymore. I'm disowning him. You heard that, Junior? You're no son of mine. Leave this house. Go on, get out. This minute. Never come back.
3: Okay, Pop. That's the way you feel.
1: Not so fast. What kind of a man do you take me for? You think I let a 13-year-old kid go out on his own without a cent and have to mooch food, sleep in alleys at night? You ain't leaving this house unless I go with you.
2: Junior, how did you get started on an awful habit like this?
1: Yeah, that's what I'd like to know. We live in a decent neighborhood. We got respectable friends. We send you to school. Where did you find this bookmaker?
3: At school.
1: What?
3: This fella, his name's Two-Bit Mulligan. He came around the schoolyard and he asked all the kids if they wanted to make a little spending money. I didn't see the harm, so I gave him a quarter.
1: Oh, all right. A kid's entitled to make one mistake, but you kept on betting.
3: I didn't want to, Pop, but the next time he got tough, he said we better bet or else. I was scared. He works for Big Louie.
1: Big Louie?
2: Well, who's Big Louie?
3: Don't you read the papers? He's the biggest gangster in town. King of the underworld. He's got his finger in every racket. I don't know how many murders he's committed.
2: Oh, well, why don't they put a man like that in jail?
1: They can't. He pays his income tax. Peg, this is more serious than we thought. This is organized crime. Big Louie's moving in on the school. But he won't get away with it. I'll fix his clock.
2: Riley, where are you going?
1: I'm taking action. I'm going to lay it right on the line. This bookmaking with kids has got to stop, I'll say, or else.
2: No, Riley. Now, you can't talk that way to this Big Louie.
1: Who's going to see Big Louie? I'm getting tough with Junior's principal, old man Pendleton.

0: You must be mistaken, Mr. Riley. I find it hard to believe that such a dreadful situation exists. Sometimes boys have a tendency to exaggerate.
1: Look, Mr. Pendleton, my junior's no dope, is he?
0: Well, of course not. He's one of the brightest boys in my school.
1: And I ain't no dope either, am I? Look, Junior's no dope, is he?
0: Well, perhaps a few of the boys have been wagering, and I'll put a stop to it.
1: But it's not just a few. It's practically the whole school. It's organized. This big Louis moved in.
0: Well, we'll investigate, and I'll send in a report.
1: That'll take too long. I want you to take action now.
0: But I can hardly do that until I have proof.
1: Oh, you want proof? Okay, I'll give you proof. There's a lot of kids out in the yard. Come with me.
0: Just what do you have in mind?
1: Well, I'll pretend that I'm a bookie, and you'll see how many bets I collect.
0: You can't do that.
1: Now, you stay out of sight in the doorway here. I'll be right back.
2: Hey, kids! Hey, you over there!
3: What do you want, mister?
1: Hi.
3: What
1: do you like at Lincoln Fields tomorrow, Sonny?
3: Hey, you're new. Where's Two-Bit Mulligan?
1: Well, he's been promoted to a high school. I'm taking all the bets here. No.
3: Okay. Here's two bits on the nose on honeymoon. I'm Billy.
1: I got you, Billy.
3: And I'm betting 20 cents on Madame Fury to show. It's for my kid brother, Archie.
1: Gotcha. Who else?
4: Here's 10 cents on Sister Sue across the board.
1: Gotcha. Come on, kids, get your bets down.

0: $3.50, $3.55, $3.60 in bets, Mr. Pendleton.
1: It's shocking.
0: And I only worked 20 minutes. I could have collected plenty more.
1: It's the most shocking thing I've ever encountered. We'll take immediate action.
0: That's what I want to hear.
1: Mr. Riley, I cannot thank you sufficiently for what you've done.
0: I was only doing my duty as a citizen. I believe that gambling and crime don't pay, and honesty is the best policy. Good day, sir.
1: Yeah, oh, Mr. Riley.
2: Yes?
1: You forgot to give me the money you collected from the children.
0: Oh, yeah.
3: There he is, across the street. That's him, all right.
4: You sure that's the Chiseler?
3: Positive, Big Louie. I was late getting to school, see? When I gets there, the kids tell me all the bets was took. And they points out this mug. So I calls you right away, Big Louie.
4: Okay, let's get him.
3: Hey, Mac.
0: You call me?
3: Yeah, hop in.
0: Oh, well, thanks. This is sweet of you. I just missed my bus. Oh, I sure appreciate this. It ain't everybody who'll give a stranger a ride.
4: We do it practically every day. You live around here, Mac?
0: Well, yeah, Blueview Terrace. I was just over to the school down the street. Say, do you know what's been going on down there? They're betting on horses.
4: Is that a fact?
0: Yeah, Big Louie had the whole thing organized.
4: You don't say.
0: Yeah, but he's through. The minute I stepped in and took over, Big Louie was finished.
4: They say this Big Louie's a tough character.
0: Tough? Tough, my eye. These gangsters are all yellow. Show me Big Louie and I'll show you a coward.
4: I'm Big Louie.
0: I'm the coward. Well, thanks for the lift. I think I'll walk.
4: Sit down.
0: Yes, sir.
4: So you took over, huh?
0: No, you don't understand. I wasn't taking over.
4: And what was you doing in the schoolyard?
0: Well, I was really trying to stop this. I was trying to fix this big... I had an idea I could... Yeah, I was taking over.
4: That's what I figured. You a Detroit boy?
0: No, sir.
4: You a Chi boy?
0: No, I'm just an Inglewood kid.
4: Then how come you don't know that in Inglewood, everybody works for Big Louie?
0: Yeah, but...
4: Everybody. I'm a monopoly. Hand it over.
0: And what?
4: The bets.
0: The bets?
4: Yeah, how much?
0: $3.50.
4: Hand it over.
0: I ain't got it.
4: What? Don't... Hey, frisk him.
0: No, let go of my... Take your hand out of my... Give me
3: down! What a wad. $60.
4: Hey, that's pretty good. You did a lot better than two bits here. Riley, I like the way you do business. I'm making you my partner.
0: Yeah, but you don't understand. That there's my pay for...
4: Not all of it. I told you, we're partners. 50-50. Here's 10 for you, 50 for me. Now, look, I'm letting you handle this here district exclusive. See that you turn in the bets regular.
0: But
4: no buts. I'm expecting around this amount every day.
0: No, I won't do it. I won't work for you.
4: Look, I don't like labor trouble. I don't like to argue. I like to reason with my partners. Maybe this will convince you. See what I got in my hand? You know what it is?
0: A water pistol?
4: I like you, Riley. You got a sense of humor. Okay, stop the car. Let him out. Okay, Riley. Don't forget to turn in the bets regular. And remember, when you work for Big Louie, honesty's the best policy.
0: This is a fine mess I got myself into, taking bets from innocent little kids. How low can a guy get? Well, I better get started. No, I won't do it. I ain't gonna do it. That Big Louie don't scare me, even if he is a killer. I ain't gonna mislead little kids, teaching them to gamble, stealing their hard-earned nickels and pennies that they saved up to buy ice cream. I won't do it.
3: You won't do what, Riley?
0: Huh? Oh, well, too much ice cream is no good for kids. What are you doing here, Two Bits?
3: Paying off yesterday's bets? How you doing?
0: Well, I ain't started yet. So long.
3: Big Louie asked me to stick around. See how you work.
2: Yeah, yeah.
3: Well, better get started. It's almost post time.
2: Yeah, sure. Right away. Hey, kids!
5: Hi, mister.
2: Any beds today?
5: Here, mister. Sister Sue came in yesterday and paid 6-1, so I'm blowing my whole 60 cents on a parlay.
2: Okay, sister, 60 cents. Anybody else?
6: Hey, Joey, you want to play ball? Hi, Pop.
2: Hi, Junior. You placing any bets? Junior!
6: Pop! You're taking bets!
2: Oh, no, no, I'm just...
5: Sure, he's a new bookie since yesterday.
2: Shut up! Junior, listen.
6: How could you? After what you said.
2: Yeah, but Junior, it's a mistake.
3: Come on, Riley. You working for Big Louie or you running a kindergarten?
6: You're working for Big Louie. And you said he's a big crook.
2: Yeah, I know, but I couldn't help it.
6: Don't talk to me.
2: Junior, wait. Come back. I can explain. Junior, you're hanging an innocent crook.
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17: Is that you, Riley?
2: Oh, Peg, it's you.
17: Well, why'd you come in the back way?
2: Why not?
17: No reason why not, but you don't have to sneak in your own house. What's the matter with you anyway? But you look worried. Is there anything wrong, dear?
2: No. Oh, no, nothing. Junior home?
17: Of course.
2: Did he say anything?
17: About what?
2: Oh, about anything special that might have happened today.
17: What do you mean?
2: Oh, no, nothing, is there?
17: Well, yes, there is something. What might have happened?
2: Well, I don't know. He
0: He might have got married or...
17: Oh. Now stop talking nonsense. Well, come on, let's have supper. It's on the table.
6: Mom, is supper ready? Oh.
5: Yes, right away, dear.
0: Thanks, Junior. I'm very grateful.
17: What are you thanking him for?
0: For not getting married.
17: What? What's the matter with you anyway? You're acting very strange.
0: Oh, me?
17: Yes, you. You act like one of those characters you see in those crime pictures.
0: Now, wait a minute. You've got no right calling me a criminal.
17: Well, I didn't say that.
0: In front of Junior yet.
6: I don't mind.
0: Junior!
17: Sit down and let's eat. Oh, Riley, speaking of criminals, did they catch that bookmaker who's been taking bets at school?
0: I don't know.
17: Oh, I hope they catch him soon.
6: So do I.
0: Well, maybe they won't catch him. Maybe he'll get away with it.
6: I hope not. Don't worry, he won't. Sooner or later, some kid'll squeal on him.
0: You think so, Junior?
6: He'd be better off if he gave himself up and confessed.
0: Look, please, let's talk about something else, huh?
17: Well, do you know if the police...
0: Please, I said, let's change the subject.
17: Honest, I don't understand you, Riley. Yesterday you were blowing your top about this, and now you don't care.
0: It ain't that important.
17: Not important?
0: No,
17: Here's a cheap little crook teaching kids how to gamble. Well, I just hope they catch him soon and give him what he deserves. 10 years.
6: 10? 20.
0: Oh, wait. After all, maybe you're being a little too hard on the poor fella.
17: Well, now you're sticking up for him.
0: No, but you got to think of his family. He's probably got a wife and kids. How would you feel if you were married to a guy like that?
17: Don't worry. I'd never have married a creature like that.
0: But suppose you hadn't, then you found out about him.
17: I'd leave him so fast.
0: Oh, you wouldn't do that. What about the kids?
6: Don't worry about the kids. They'd leave with her.
0: You don't have no heart.
17: Why, Riley, how can you have any sympathy for a man like that?
0: Oh, Peg, be tolerant. There's some good in everybody. This here bookie is probably a husband and a father with kids, and when he comes home...
17: He probably robs the kids' piggy bank.
6: You're telling me.
0: Junior!
17: I can't understand a creature like that. Doesn't he have a conscience? How does he feel when he sits in his living room at home with his pockets just bulging with the nickels and dimes and pennies he took from school kids? Oh, Riley, get some more bread.
0: Okay.
17: What? What's that?
0: It's nothing.
17: I heard something jingling.
0: It's my teeth. It's loose fillings. Remind me to have them filled.

0: Okay, how much? Come on, I ain't got all day.
1: 25 cents an Orphan Annie to win.
0: Okay, hand it over.
2: Why, Riley!
0: How much? Peg!
2: Well, what are you doing here at the school?
0: Well, I...
2: Well, why aren't you at work?
0: Well, I took the afternoon off.
2: What for? Well,
0: I'll tell you later. Let's get out of here, Peg. Come on.
1: Hey, wait, you forgot to take my money.
0: Huh? Oh, yeah.
1: For Orphan Annie.
0: Yeah, sure.
2: Now, why did that boy give you that money?
0: Well, I...
2: Who's this Orphan Annie?
0: Well, I'd rather not say, Peg.
2: Now, look, Riley, there's something funny going on here. If you don't tell me, I'll ask that boy.
0: No, I'll tell you. You see, there's this little girl, Annie. She's an orphan. No father and no mother and... Well, I...
2: Well, what about her?
0: Well, she's sick. She's very triple pneumonia. And she's got no dough. She's been evicted from her oxygen tent. I'm getting up a little collection from her schoolmates.
2: Oh, Chester, that's the sweetest thing I've ever heard. Helping this little orphan and not saying a word to anybody. That's real generosity.
0: Huh? That's the way I am. I ain't rich, but if I had the opportunity, I'd be the biggest philanderer in town.
2: Oh, I'm proud of you.
1: Hi, I've been looking all over for you. 50 cents more for Orphan Annie.
3: Hi, mister. Here's 30 cents for Orphan Annie.
2: Everybody's given. That's wonderful. I'd like to get in on this. Here's $2.
3: Oh, boy, $2. How you betting, lady? Win, place, or show?
2: What do you mean, betting?
3: Well, he's a bookie. He takes all the bets.
2: No. Yeah. Chester Riley. Is this true?
0: No, take it easy, Peg. I can explain everything. You see, it was this way. The principal... I took bets, and then the car, Two-Bit Mulligan. Hop in. How do you do? Big Louie. Oh, Shy Boy, Detroit Boy, Inglewood Kid. Monopoly, partner, your district, 10 for you, 50 for me, water pistol, or else... Now you know everything.
2: I was afraid this would happen someday. Now listen... You're going right to the police and tell them everything you know about this.
0: No, Big Lou, you'll put a bullet through my brain.
2: Don't worry. You'll never hit a target that small.

0: Riley ain't here. Who's there?
1: It's me, Peg. Open this door.
0: How do I know it's you? How do I know you ain't Big Louie disguising your voice?
1: Oh, don't you know your own wife, boy?
0: Well, say something to prove that you're my wife.
1: Chester Riley, you're the most idiotic.
0: That's good enough for me. Wait a minute. I'll open the door. Come in, quick.
1: Oh, Riley, you've got to stop this, barricading yourself in your own house.
0: But Big Louie is sure to come after me. They always get a squealer.
1: Now, nothing's going to happen. Now, come on and eat.
0: No, I can't take no chances. This is the safest spot.
1: All right, then, starve.
0: Just like a woman. She won't believe me. But when they pump me full of lead, I'll have the last laugh. A car. What was that? I better peek out the window. Maybe it's him. Oh, they got me. Oh.
2: Who there, Riley?
0: Dee? Who's that?
2: It is I, Digby O'Dell, the friendly undertaker.
0: Boy, that's what I call service.
2: Riley, you're not shot.
0: But I heard a shot.
2: Just a backfire from a car.
0: Oh, I thought... Well, how did you get in?
2: The door was open.
0: Yeah, I forgot to lock it. Well, I can't talk to you now, Digger. I'm in an awful jam on account of the kids in school.
2: Ah, yes. Children can be very aggravating. Why, only
0: well,
2: yesterday...
0: Tell me some other time,
2: a
0: Digger.
2: A gang of hoodlums pilfered a sign from a mattress store and hung it on the door of my business establishment. Oh, I was mortified. What do you think the sign said?
0: I don't know, and I don't care.
2: It said, "Give us a trial, and you'll sleep sounder than you've ever slept before."
0: Listen, what was that?
2: Nothing. Why are you so jumpy, man?
0: Oh, I'm in big trouble. There's a gangster out to get me.
2: Oh, nonsense.
0: It's true. Big Louie, he's probably on his way here this minute.
2: Oh, no, he isn't. As a matter of fact, he's in jail. He was arrested today for his nefarious activity.
0: Honest?
2: No, just the opposite. That's why he was arrested.
0: Oh, gee, well, that's great. That's terrific. If Big Louie's out of business, then I got nothing to worry about. Did you tell Peg?
2: No.
0: Well, look, don't say anything. I got an idea. Oh, gee, you don't know what you've done for me. You put new life into me, Digger.
2: Well, I'll never get rich that way, will I? Kill you. I'd better be shoveling off.
0: Peg! Peg! Peg, come here.
1: Well, so you've decided to come out.
0: Yes, I not only come out, but I come out fighting. I thought it over and you were right. I'm going to act like a man. Even if Big Louie is after me with his gunman, he don't scare me. And I'll tell him so to his face right now.
1: Now, Riley, don't be foolish. Hang up. Don't look for trouble.
0: No, Peg, I got to prove to you that I ain't yella. Hello? Let me talk to Big Louie. Well, put him on. Now, you listen how I tell him off.
3: Hey, it's 7 o'clock. I got to hear a program.
0: Now, don't play that radio now, Junior. Hello, Big Louie? Riley talking. Listen, you rat, and listen good. How's that for a start, Peg?
1: Oh, Riley, don't.
0: Yeah, you heard me, Louie. That's just what I said. Rat. R-A-T-T. I'm so scared he's speechless.
4: So much for the Los Angeles smog.
0: Now listen, Louie. You may be a pretty tough guy in
4: now
0: the town,
4: good
0: but
4: news.
0: I don't scare easy.
4: Louie Maroney, alias Big Louie, notorious bookie and racketeer, was arrested today by a flying squad from the district attorney's office and is now being held in city jail.
1: Riley.
4: Big Louie was subdued by 9 detectives armed with tear gas.
0: Peg, will you please turn that thing off? Now listen, Louie. You heard what I said.
1: Riley.
0: I'm willing to meet you anytime, any place. A fight to the finish. The law of the jungle. Beast against beast.
1: Riley.
0: Oh, back and down. Huh? Well, listen, Louie. If you won't come here, I'll go to where you are.
1: You'll need a cake with a file in it.
0: I'm bringing a cake with a file in it.
1: Riley.
0: Be quiet. I'm telling this guy off.
1: Riley. They just announced over the radio that Big Louie's in jail.
0: Oh.
1: Hang up the phone.
0: Goodbye, Louie. I was just trying to. I thought I could. I guess I ain't much of a man.
1: Well, heaven knows you're no hero, but you're all the man I want.
0: Oh, that's just like you, sweetheart. You always were satisfied with very little.
4: In just a moment, Riley will return.
0: Junior.
3: Yeah, Pop?
0: You didn't really mean what you said at the table yesterday, did you?
3: What did I say, Pop?

0: Produced by Irving Brecker by arrangement with Universal International Pictures, now releasing Baghdad, a Technicolor picture starring Maureen O'Hara. Tonight's script is by Alan Lipscott and Reuben Shipp. Direction by Mitch Lindemann. Mrs. Riley is Paula Winslow. Digger Odell is John Brown. Junior is Alan Reed, Jr. And Big Louie is Alan Reed, Sr. Consult your local paper for the correct time of The Life of Riley show on television over NBC each week. The Life of Riley is brought to you by the Pabst Brewing Company of Milwaukee, Wisconsin, Newark, New Jersey, and Peoria, Illinois. And set your
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2: From December 2nd, 1949, and as you heard, father and son Alan Reed Sr. and Jr. were featured in that episode. Sr. later became the original voice of cartoon character Fred Flintstone. I'm Greg Bell, and up next on Win Radio was Chester Locke and Norris Goff as Lum and Abner. We'll be right back.
3: With his faithful valet Cato, Britt Reed, daring young publisher, matches wits with the underworld, risking his life that criminals and racketeers within the law may feel its weight by the sting of the Green Hornet.
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3: The great car rode into life. A section of the wall in front raised automatically, then closed as the gleaming black beauty sped into the darkness.
4: Jack McCarthy stars as Britt Reed, daring young publisher by day, masked avenger of crime by night.
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0: 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Now, let's see what's going on down in Pine Ridge. Well, Mabel Melrose, artist and nature lover, has moved out of town, and everyone, including Lum, seems to be bearing up quite well under the news of her departure. The old storekeepers now have more time to devote to other pursuits, and as we look in on the little community today, we find them in the midst of a meeting of their Pine Ridge war-saving staff. Listen.
1: Well, sit down again, Abner. This meeting ain't over yet.
2: Excuse me.
1: Being co-chairman of the Pine Ridge War Saving Staff ain't no half part-time job, you know.
2: No.
1: We're just getting started here.
2: Well, all right, Lum. What else is it we've got to do?
1: Well, for one thing, I want to run over that list of all the families in the community to see if they're all buying bonds.
2: Well, law me, Lum, that'll take an awful long time to run through the list of everybody in this community.
1: I can't help it. We want to do a thorough job on this.
2: Yeah, I know it.
1: It won't take long if you'll pay close attention.
2: All right.
1: You know what I always say, what's worth doing well at all is worth doing well at all.
2: Well, all right. Let's get started on it and
1: besides
2: get it
1: over. Besides that, I sort of want to drown my sorrow in hard work.
2: Your sorrow?
1: Yeah, Miss Melrose leaving here and going out of my life.
2: Well, you oughtn't to be sorrowful about that, Lum. Near as I could see, why, she never was in your life. She never cared nothing about you, and yesterday you said yourself you was glad she's leaving town.
1: Well, that's just the way things appeared on the surface. But underneath it all, there was a great and beautiful love twixt us two. A great unspoken love.
2: Doggies, I never seen no evidence of this great unspeakable love.
1: Well, it was there just the same.
2: Well.
1: Now I gotta drown myself in work to forget her. I might even have to join the Fern Legion to forget her. I don't know.
2: Oh, Lum, with his poor memories you got, I believe you'd forget good enough right here at home without going anyplace. That is, if you'll just concentrate on it.
1: Well, let's not talk about it no more, Abner. Let's start going through this list here.
2: All right. You're right.
1: Start right in with the A's.
2: Yeah, see, maybe Grandpappy Spears could help with this, Lum. He's supposed to be our assistant co-chairman, you know.
1: No, he's too busy with them other jobs of his, telegraph boy and all. Besides, him and you would just get to gossiping about every name that'd come up instead of paying attention to business.
2: Why, we wouldn't do no
1: yes,
2: such a thing.
1: Yes, you would. I know you. Wouldn't get more than halfway through the alphabet with me. Everything is strict business.
2: Yeah.
1: No falderal, no monkey shine. I keep my mind on one track. All right, let's see here. First one here is Abernathy. Ms. I own and family.
2: Yeah, she's buying bonds. Buys them out of that insurance pension money she gets.
1: All right, check.
2: Check.
1: Next one is Adams, Gilroy. I seen Gilroy on the street just this morning.
2: Well.
1: Said to be sure and say hello to you.
2: Well, Doggy's grandpappy's right about that Gilroy. He sure is a friendly feller, you know him?
1: Yes, he is.
2: Oh, yeah.
1: I don't believe I ever passed him on the street yet but what he didn't say hello.
2: Oh, I know it. He'll do it every time. He'll do it.
1: But now you take his cousin Courtney. He's just the opposite.
2: Yeah.
1: He never had a good word to say about nobody.
2: No. Well, take the Butler boys, for instance, Lum.
1: Who?
2: The Butler boys. Now, there's two brothers living in the same family, and they're just as different as day and night.
1: Oh, yeah. I hardly ever know there's relays even.
2: No. Now, that Sam, he can take a watch apart and put it back together again blindfolded, but not Earl. Why, if Earl was told to take a wheel off a tricycle, he couldn't do it to save his soul.
1: Yeah, he's on manacles, all right.
2: Oh, he couldn't fix a broke shoestring, that boy couldn't.
1: Of course, Earl's a good boy, though.
2: Oh, he's a good boy, all right, I reckon, yeah.
1: Since him and Sam's went into the army, it's Earl that that their mother gets a hearing from every week, not Sam.
2: No, of course, Sam's more than likely too busy writing love letters to that Elsie Mae Watts to write anybody else.
1: More than likely. What he sees in that Elsie Mae, I'll never know.
2: No, he neither, me neither.
1: All is putting on air.
2: Oh, she is.
1: Holds her nose so high in the air, looks like one of them perispheres on a submarine.
2: Oh, she is.
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2: Do you believe that about her uncle, Lum?
1: Her uncle?
2: I don't recollect for sure now whether it's her uncle or not, but she's supposed to be relayed to some feller named James Watts, and he's supposed to be famous on account of he invented the steam engine.
1: Oh, priddle prattle.
2: Well, now, she claims that...
1: The steam engine was invented a long time ago.
2: It was, huh?
1: Besides that, I know what Watts she's actually related to. Them Watts over Cherry Hill.
2: You mean them Wattses that Grandpap's always telling about?
1: Them's the ones.
2: At Ganville and Packrack Watts?
1: Exactly. And you know what they are.
2: Huh?
1: Everybody in town knows Packrat Watts is a kleptomaniac. And they claim Ganville ain't nothing but a pickpocket.
2: Well, yeah, I've heard that, too. I've heard that. But are you sure that Elsie Mae's relayed to them now, Lum?
1: Oh, yeah. According to Bessie Blevin, she is.
2: Bessie, huh?
1: Bessie got it direct from Ms. Ruth Smith.
2: Well, I do know.
1: Yeah. And I know Ms. Ruth Smith wouldn't tell nothing that weren't so.
2: Oh, no, no. She's an honest-talking woman, yeah. But now, I wouldn't believe a word of anything that sister-in-law of hers told me, though, that Will Spencer's woman.
1: Are they sister-in-law?
2: Why, sure.
1: I never knowed that.
2: Yes, they are. Yes, they are. Own blood sister-in-laws.
1: You know what Miss Spencer told Miss Clayton about Emmett Goshen?
2: No telling.
1: She said once a long time ago, Emmett was thrown out of the Cherry Hill Mandolin Club.
2: Wait a minute. Here comes Grandpappy Spears.
1: Well, we better get shut up as quick as we can. We got too much work to do.
2: What was that about Emmett?
1: Well, I'll tell you after he leaves.
2: Howdy. Yeah, howdy, Grandpap.
1: Yeah, we're awful busy today, Grandpap.
2: Yeah, awful busy.
1: Let's see, where was we at now? We checked off Abernathy, I believe.
2: Yeah, we was down to Gilroy Adams, yeah.
1: Gilroy Adams, did you say?
2: Uh-huh.
1: You know, there's a friendly feller, that Gilroy. Whenever you meet him on the street, he always says hello. I've never saw it fail.
2: Yeah, we know that, Grandpap. Oh, wait a minute, Lum. Where about you going?
1: No use trying to work now.
2: Huh?
1: It's just like I said it would be with Grandpap around. Can't mention a single name of what him and you start gossiping about him.
2: Well, now, Lum, old Grandpap said
1: what? Wait a minute here. I ain't got time to sit around and gossip. I just come in to deliver you fellas a telegram.
2: Telegram? For us?
1: Well, for goodness sakes, why don't you say so? Let's see it.
2: Yeah, give it to us, Grandpa.
1: Yeah, right here it is. Right on the dot. Now, you have to sign your name right there.
2: All right, I'll sign it. Hand it here.
1: See, whenever there's a telegram to be delivered by Jimmy, I'm right there to deliver the pigeon-toed thing or know the reason why. Yes, sir.
2: Here, Lum, you open it. I'm too nervous. Same thing. Yeah, just scare me to death.
1: Better give Grandpap a nickel for a tip there.
2: Oh, yeah, sure.
1: I wouldn't take that, Abner. It's again my code.
2: Again your code?
1: Yeah, I've set up a minimum for myself of 10 cents a telegram. Can't go below that. No tips accepted under a dime.
2: All right, then. Here. What does it say, Lum?
1: It says, Mr. Edwards and Mr. Peabody, Pine Ridge, Arkansas.
2: Doggy, that's us, all right. That's us right there.
1: We'll arrive in Pine Ridge tomorrow for your citation as explained in previous telegram.
2: Huh?
1: Signed, Lloyd Partain, U.S. Treasury Department, Washington, D.C.
2: Washington? Well, I do know. What does that citation mean there, Lon?
1: I don't know. All I know is that I've read that in the papers in connection with folks being arrested.
2: Arrested?
1: Yes, sir.
2: Oh, my goodness. Well, what are we being arrested for, Lum?
1: I don't know.
2: Who is this here Partain feller?
1: Works for the Treasury Department. That's all I know.
2: Oh, my goodness.
1: Wait a minute. I'll bound you I know what it is. We've more than likely done something wrong on our income tax.
2: Income tax?
1: That new withholding stuff.
2: Oh, doggies, I told you you ought to let Dick Huddleston help you figure that out, Lum.
1: Yeah, I know I ought to. But all we can do now is just tell him we never meant to do nothing wrong and try to straighten it out.
2: I'm too young to go to the penitentiary. Or too old one. I know I ain't got no business.
1: It says here, as explained in previous telegram. That'll tell us what we want to know. Grandpap, whereabouts is that other telegram? What's that, Lum? We were supposed to get another telegram before this one. Did we get another one? Jiminy Lum, come to think about it, you did get another one. Come in late last night. Well, why didn't you deliver it? Well, I went over by your place, but it was dark, so I went on home. Now, by Jiminy, I can't recollect what I done with the pigeon-toed thing.
2: You can't? Well, for the land's sakes, think hard, Grandpa.
1: Yeah, let's see now. Might have laid it down somewhere.
2: Oh, my goodness.
1: Wait, but I better call my woman. She might have sorted around the place.
2: Yeah, that's a good idea. Call her. Hurry up. Get on the phone there.
1: I'm getting.
2: Doggies, you don't reckon she'd throw that thing away, do you, Lum?
1: Oh, no. Nobody'd be stupid enough to throw a telegram away. I know that for sure.
2: Well, they might. You can't tell what Charity'll do.
1: Hello, Charity. This is Milford.
2: That grand.
1: Say, did I leave a telegram laying around the house anywhere there? Yeah, that's the one.
2: Oh, good,
1: yeah.
2: good.
1: Uh-huh. All right, Charity. Goodbye.
2: Hi, Dogis. Did she find it, Grandpa?
1: Yeah, she wrote down a receipt for gingerbread cookies on the end of it.
2: Oh, well, good for her.
1: And then she gave it to Ms. Macmillan.
2: Huh?
1: Well, don't just stand there, Grandpa. Get Ms. Macmillan on the
2: phone. Call Ms. Macmillan before she throws it away, Grandpa. Hurry up.
1: She wouldn't throw it away, Abner. There ain't nobody in the whole world that'd be dumb and ignorant like that. Nobody could possibly be that stupid.
2: They couldn't, huh?
1: Not to throw a telegram away. Take a half-witted idiot to do that.
2: I hope you're right.
1: Hello, Miss Macmillan. Milford Spears. Say, you know that envelope the Charity wrote down a receipt for cookies on? Well, what did you do with it?
10: Well, that's fine.
2: Oh, she's...
10: That's all right. Much obliged, Miss Macmillan. Goodbye.
2: She still got it, huh?
10: No, she ain't. She wrote down a grocery order on it, and one of her young'uns brung it into the store here and handed it to one of you fellers. Oh, my goodness.
2: What's the matter, Long?
1: Oh, me.
2: Huh?
1: After I filled that order, I throwed the envelope in the stove and burned it up.
2: Burned it up?
1: Granny said, if it ain't six of one thing, it's a whole dozen of something else.
0: Say, folks, I've got a little demonstration here. One that can mean a lot to you if a tense, overbusy day at work leaves you feeling headachy and upset. First, I take a glass of water, and into it, I drop an Alka-Seltzer tablet or two like this. Listen to it fizz. Now, there you have a glass of sparkling, refreshing Alka-Seltzer, ready to go to work fast to ease your discomfort. Any druggist will gladly serve you a glass of Alka-Seltzer at his soda fountain.

Master Locke and Norris Goff in Lum and Abner from July 14th of 1943. I'm Greg Bell, and earlier we had Alan Reed Sr. handling a supporting role in The Life of Riley. Of course, Reed is best known as the original voice of Fred Flintstone. My question this time, though, can you name the character that Alan Reed played in the radio comedy Life with Luigi? I'll have the answer and then wrap up when radio was right after this.

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1: A special operation in the Strait. I'm Ted Lindner, Fox News. It may be soon smooth sailing for neutral ships that are stranded at the Strait of Hormuz because of the war with Iran. Fox's Alex Hogan explains.
2: President Trump announcing a new operation. This is Project Freedom that will allow some of the ships that have been stuck in the Strait of Hormuz to be safely escorted out of that waterway. The president, who is here in Doral at his golf club watching the PGA Cadillac Championship, posted this on Truth Social saying, "For the good of Iran, the Middle East, and the United States, we have told these countries that we will guide their ships safely out of these restricted waterways so that they can freely and ably get on with their business."
1: This project is set to start on Monday. Travelers still reeling after Spirit Airlines canceled all its flights and shut its doors Saturday.
3: This comes after years of financial issues for Spirit, multiple bankruptcy filings. President Trump was trying to step in with a bailout, but that deal failed. So many of the 17,000 people who worked for Spirit were not necessarily surprised by the airline shutting down.
4: We were very aware, of what was going on. So, but they also did elaborate that as well. Like, hey, guys, we're trying our best. And they kept us informed the entire way. So it wasn't just like we were blindsided completely.
3: And this morning, the Airlines for America president says that those Spirit Airlines planes will likely be repurposed, and he's crediting other airlines for stepping up to the plate, picking up some slack by doing things like capping ticket prices for Spirit customers, even reducing fares.
1: Fox's Madison Scarpino reporting from Atlanta. And former New York City Mayor Rudy Giuliani in the hospital in critical but stable condition. His spokesman putting out a statement Sunday evening calling Giuliani a fighter who's faced every challenge in his life with unwavering strength. Also asking for prayers for America's mayor. It's unclear why Giuliani's in the hospital. He had just appeared on his online show, America's Mayor Live, on Friday night. 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
5: Meteorologist Danielle Noyce here with your 1 degree outside weather network forecast. Partly cloudy tonight, lows in the lower 40s. Tomorrow, lots of sunshine, highs in the upper 50s. Southwest wind 20 to 30 miles per hour. Tuesday, it's a mix of sun and clouds, a little milder in the lower 60s, but will be windy. Gusts around 40 miles per hour out of the southwest. For the only forecast you need to know, download our free 1 degree outside weather app on the App Store and Google Play.
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11: I'm Greg Bell, and we open with a motion picture leading man starring in his own radio adventure series. 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While Alan Ladd is best remembered today for his work in numerous films, including This Gun for Hire, The Glass Key, The Great Gatsby, and The Western Chain, he was no stranger to radio. As a matter of fact, before the big screen beckoned, beginning back in 1935, Ladd was heard in multiple radio series based out of Los Angeles station KFWB, owned by Warner Brothers Studios. Years later, after becoming a household name as a film star, Ladd was back on radio in this syndicated program about the escapades of a newspaper man turned mystery novelist. Here is Death is a Joke, an episode from May 22nd of 1949.
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13: Dear Dan, knowing your Box 13 angle, I hope what I have to offer is intriguing enough to tempt you. At least, I think it can be interesting. As a matter of fact, Dan, this thing has got to the point now where it's becoming downright vicious and scares me a little. What the thing is, I'll tell you when and if I see you. If you can drag yourself away from town for a few days.
14: Consider this letter an invitation to join me at the country home of Bernard Trendler, my cousin. Enclosed are the directions for getting there. I'll meet you at the station. Wire me first, as ever, Alex. Yeah, it sounded harmless and simple. Two words I'd never apply to murder.
15: I don't think you should go, Mr. Holliday.
14: And why not, Susie?
15: Well, every time you accept an invitation like this, something bad happens to you.
14: Susie, every time someone reads that ad in the Star Times, it means trouble. But here I am, still alive and kicking.
15: You just better watch out. You're not intolerable, you know.
14: Well, thanks, Susie. But did you mean intolerable?
15: Well, sure. Like Achilles was after he was dipped in the River Styx.
14: Oh. It was the Styx, and you mean invulnerable.
15: Oh, intolerable, invulnerable. You could get hurt.
14: Okay, we'll see. Oh, by the way, did you send that wire to Alex?
15: Oh, of course I did.
14: Oh, good girl. Well, expect me when you see me. So long, Susie.
16: Dan! Hey, Dan! Dan!
14: Alex, how are you?
16: Dan Holliday. So you're still alive, huh?
14: Well, why not? It's a good idea.
16: Is this your luggage?
14: Oh, yes, yes. Just that, Gladstone.
16: Good. My car's just around the other side of the depot. This way.
14: Am I supposed to ask what your letter meant? Or do I wait until you get ready to tell me?
16: Wait till we get into the car. That's it. Blue convertible.
14: Well, you've done all right.
16: There's no motor under the hood. Hop in.
14: How's Ruth?
16: Oh, great.
14: Any children yet?
16: No, not yet.
14: Oh, now look, I thought you'd have about five by now.
16: Maybe.
14: What's on your mind, Alex? You're worried about something.
16: Yeah, I don't know whether I am or not, Dan. Look, maybe asking you to stick an oar in this was... Well, presuming upon friendship.
14: That's what friendship's for?
16: Yeah, it's up to a point.
14: Okay, let's get to the point.
16: Well, it's practical jokes. I knew you'd look blank at that.
14: I'm glad I didn't disappoint you. What's the angle?
16: Practical jokes.
14: Go ahead.
16: Ruth and I are guests at Bernard Trendler's. He's my cousin. You ever heard of him?
14: Oh, yes, yes. Showed up not too long ago to claim a fortune, didn't he?
16: Yes, that's right. He ran away from home when he was 17. He was gone 15 years. Recently, his father, that's my uncle, he died and left the entire Trendler fortune to him. If he hadn't been found, it would have been divided among the rest of us. But he showed up and claimed it.
14: So? Where do the practical jokes come in, and why?
16: Ruth and I have been here for a week and a half now. Every day, there have been two or three practical jokes played. At first, they were ordinary, not very funny, just amusing. But...
14: But what?
16: And now they're getting vicious, mean, contemptible.
14: How do you mean that?
16: Just that way.
14: Who's the funny man?
16: We don't know.
14: Any idea?
16: Nope. That's why I've asked you to come up. Oh, and look, Dan, don't let on I told you. Let me do the talking when I introduce you and take your cues from me, huh?
14: I see. I'm to be the silent observer, is that it?
16: Well, figure it out for yourself. Could I or anyone else call in the police? No, because no one's been hurt. Yet.
14: Hey, you say that as though you expect trouble in large chunks.
16: I do, Dan. I do. Somebody's going to get hurt. And badly.
14: Alex drove onto the Trendler place. There was nothing else he could tell me about the practical jokes. Then we pulled up before we got to the house because a tall, thin man was walking down the drive. Alex stopped the car and spoke softly to me.
16: There's Bernie Trendler coming down the drive.
14: What do I say or do? How do I explain my presence?
16: Now leave that to me. Just take the cues as I throw them. Bernie! Hey, Bernie!
17: Alex? Is that you, Alex?
16: Yeah. We'll get out of here. Pick up your bag later.
17: I've been looking for you, Alex, and...
14: I beg your pardon.
16: Bernie, I'm afraid I'm guilty of a guest's worst crime. Dragging in a friend.
17: Oh, nonsense. Don't talk like that.
16: Dan, this is my cousin Bernie Trendler. Bernie, Dan Holliday.
14: How do you do?
17: Fine. You?
14: I'm sorry I barged in like this, but I haven't seen Alex in quite a while.
16: Dan's a writer, Bernie. I thought he might, stop over a day or so. He's going away soon. Is that right, Dan?
14: Oh, yes, I'm going away.
17: Well, of course it's all right. Plenty of room.
14: Oh, thank you. It's very nice of you.
17: Not at all. Now, if you'll excuse me, I've got to see the gardener about a couple of things. Alex, have Elsie show Dan his room.
16: Sure thing. Thanks, Bernie.
17: Not at all. Glad to have you, Dan.
14: So that's Bernard Trendler.
16: Why do you say it like that?
14: Like that?
16: As though you didn't believe it.
14: Oh, what gave you that idea?
16: I don't know.
14: Any man who's inherited a $20 million fortune has no right to look that worried.
16: He has.
14: Huh? What's that mean?
16: There are two people in this house who hate him. Hate him enough to kill him.
14: Well, with that, Alex took me into the house. A maid showed me to my room, and, well, I saw no one else until later that afternoon. Then I walked into the library on the ground floor. There were two people seated there. I stopped at the door.
17: Well, hello. Who are you?
14: Oh, my name is Holliday, Dan Holliday. I'm looking for Alex.
17: Oh, he's looking for Alex, Martha.
18: All right, let him look for Alex. Have you tried looking under some rocks,
14: Holliday, Dan Holliday.
18: Oh, did you just arrive?
14: Just after lunch.
18: Too bad. The lunch was horrible.
17: You didn't help it, Martha.
18: I didn't try to, Henry.
17: You don't have to try, my dear. Well, I suppose we may as well introduce ourselves. I'm Henry Trendler. This is my wife, Martha.
14: How do you do?
17: I'm Bernie's cousin.
14: Oh, I've met Mr. Trendler.
18: Isn't that nice? Henry, I'm going down to the lake.
17: Well, don't go out too far, my dear.
18: I don't know how to swim, my dear.
17: Yes, I know that. Goodbye.
18: Nice to have met you, Mr.
14: Holliday.
17: Oh, she remembers Mr. Holliday. It's just one of her irritating little tricks.
14: Oh, I see. She's an attractive woman.
17: Is there any chance you might fall in love with her?
14: Fall in love with her? Why do you ask that?
17: I'll agree to a divorce immediately.
14: Am I supposed to laugh at that?
17: Anything you like. You staying long, Holliday?
14: 1 or 2 days.
17: That's quite enough.
14: Of course, with such lovely people around, I may decide to postpone my departure until this evening.
17: Oh, you love us once you get used to us, Holliday. I'll grant it takes a little doing.
19: Hello there. Well, I see you two have met.
17: Yes, we've met, Alex.
19: Oh, where's Martha? Oh,
17: she's gone to the lake. Well, I think I'll take a little walk. Nice to have met you, Holliday.
14: Thank you. I'll see you later.
16: Well, Dan?
14: Charming people. Lovely people. In fact, I've never met two such delightful personalities.
16: It means you've met Martha, too.
14: Oh, yes.
16: And, what do you think?
14: Well, if I'd known, I'd have brought my two-edged sword. The big one.
16: Dan, maybe you'd be a little sour if you had 20 million slip away from you like we have.
14: Ah. If Bernie Trendler hadn't shown up, you, Henry, and Martha would have had the whole watermelon.
16: Seeds and all. But now... Ruth. Dan, that was Ruth.
20: Which way? Where is she?
16: I left her in her room. Come on.
21: Ruth! Ruth!
20: Which way?
16: The end of the hallway. Ruth, darling, what's the matter?
22: Am I caught in there? Alex!
20: Stay with her, Alec. I'll see what it is.
16: Now, dearest, it's all right. Please, it's all right.
20: Alec, come over here.
22: Oh, don't go, Alex! Don't go!
16: Stay where you are, Ruth.
20: Look.
16: Ugh. Dan, kill it.
20: No, it's harmless. It's a black snake.
16: Harmless?
20: Close the closet door until we can get a sack for it.
16: Ugh.
20: Alex, is this the kind of practical joke you meant?
16: This is the kind they're getting to be.
20: I see. Ruth.
22: Where is it?
20: It's all right now. Come on, let's get out of the room.
18: Well, what's all the fuss?
16: Take a look in that closet.
20: Alex.
16: Let her look. I'm willing to bet she put it there.
18: You're more incoherent than usual, Alex. Mr. Holliday.
20: What?
18: What's in the closet?
20: A snake.
18: Really? Well, how nice for Ruth.
16: I'll slap that smirk off your face.
23: Bravo, Alex. I've been thinking about it for years.
18: Well, Henry, this is the first indication I've had that you could think for years.
22: Oh, stop it! Stop it, all of you!
20: Get out of here, Alex. Hurry.
16: Come on, darling.
23: Now, what's all the excitement?
18: It seems that Ruth found a snake in her closet.
20: Oh, I thought you went to the lake.
18: You do a great deal of thinking, don't you?
20: When I have to.
18: Then stop thinking about me.
20: Did you put that snake in there?
18: I never touched the thing, sorry.
20: Were you at the lake?
18: That, Mr. Holliday, is none of your business. I'll leave you to your snake.
20: Oh, did something strike you funny, Henry?
23: Yes. You should feel really flattered, Holliday.
20: Flattered? Why?
23: My wife remembered your name.
20: Oh, it was a lovely household. Hate dripped from the rafters. I could feel it. But why should anyone take it out in stupid, vicious pranks such as that snake in Ruth's closet? Why? It was before dinner that I decided to take a walk with Alex. He talked, I listened.
16: First, it was amusing. A frog in one's bed, clothes missing from the bathhouse at the lake, wild, incredible phone calls for all of us.
20: How long has this been going on, Alex?
16: Just about a week now.
20: Have you any idea who it is?
16: None.
20: But why, then?
16: Why should anyone want to frighten Ruth out of her wits?
20: Does Martha hate Ruth?
16: Martha hates everyone. Martha's a chronic congenital hater.
20: But what does she have against Ruth?
16: That's it. Not a thing in the world.
20: Has everyone been a victim of these pranks?
16: Yes. Dan, they've got to stop.
20: Yeah, I can see what you mean. Oh, how's Ruth?
16: Yeah, she's all right. We changed rooms. She won't go near the one we had.
20: It was a harmless snake. Obviously, no one meant to harm Ruth.
16: Oh, no. Just frighten her half to death.
20: Why don't you leave, Alex?
16: As a potential heir, that'd be a little ridiculous, wouldn't it?
20: I see. What about Henry and Martha?
16: They won't leave. Not as long as they can stay here free.
20: Well, look, you say these things started about a week ago. Are you sure?
16: Yes.
20: They started just like that. No warning. No talk of pranks or jokes.
16: None.
20: And they're getting worse.
16: Vicious.
20: I give up.
16: No, Dan, please.
20: Well, what do you want me to do? Obviously, the person or persons doing these things won't admit it. Apparently, he or she intends to go on with it until...
16: Go on?
20: Until...
16: Until what?
20: Until the person gets to the real reason. The real objective of his viciousness.
16: Who, Dan? Who?
20: The person... He or she means to kill.
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20: Maybe I was right, maybe I was wrong. Maybe no one wanted to kill anyone. And there was nothing we could go to the police about. What do you say in a case like this? Somebody's playing jokes? And what about my host, whom I hadn't seen since my arrival? Well, I saw plenty of him that same evening after dinner. There were five of us in the library. Alex and Ruth, Henry and Martha and myself. What little conversation there had been was down to an occasional cough. Everyone was as jittery as a rookie pitcher facing the Yanks for the first time. Then...
6: I'm glad all of you are together for a change.
18: Bernie, how nice to see you.
6: Sit still. What's the matter, Bernie? You look...
7: Mad? I am.
22: What's all that?
7: A book and some pictures.
6: Oh, stay where you are, Henry.
7: Oh, very well. This evening, when I went to my room after dinner, I discovered someone had been there before me.
18: Who, Bernie?
7: It could have been you, Cousin Martha.
18: Oh, please, not in front of Henry.
7: Oh, what difference does it make?
6: Shut up!
16: What are you getting at, Bernie?
7: Look, this is an old high school annual of mine.
18: Oh, no, not that. Next, you'll bring out the albums. If I remember correctly, you were the only baby who managed to look positively gruesome lying on a table.
7: I said shut up!
18: Sorry.
20: What about that annual, Bernie?
7: Every single picture of me has either been defaced or cut out.
6: What? Well, let's see.
7: Keep your hands off.
6: Yes, but I only want...
20: Now, look, Bernie.
7: All right, Dad.
20: Every picture. Cut out or defaced.
7: That's right. And these pictures that were hanging in my room and in the study. Look.
22: Why, you've been cut out of all of them.
7: And I want to know who did it. I'll speak up. Which one of you was it? I swear if I find out, I'll tear his throat out.
20: No one moved or said a word. Bernie Trendler's face was as white as a sheet. His eyes crinkled into slits that glared from one of us to the other. I looked at the others. They were scared. Yes, even Martha was afraid to open her mouth. Then after a few seconds...
7: I warn you, whoever's doing this, unless it's stopped and stopped immediately, I'll do something about it. Do you hear? I want it stopped!
22: Bernie, please, you're frightening me.
7: I'm sorry, Ruth.
18: I think I'm going to bed.
7: If you're doing these things, Martha, take my warning seriously.
18: If I were doing them, Bernie, they'd be worse than they are. Good night. And if I find any snakes, I'll let you know.
22: Alex, I want to get out of here. I want to go home.
16: Ruth, everything will be all right.
22: I can't stand any more of this. I want to get out of here. All of them hating each other.
16: Ruth.
22: It's true.
6: Maybe she's got some.
22: I have. You hate Bernie. You hate Martha.
16: Ruth, stop it. Stop it.
20: Take her upstairs, Alex. Go ahead, please.
16: All right. Come on, Ruth. Come on.
6: Well, I guess the party's over. I'll turn in, too.
7: Just a moment, Henry.
6: Yes?
7: I hope you know I meant what I said.
6: Why, look at me.
7: Get out of here. Go to your room.
6: Thank you. I will.
0: Good night.
8: And close the door after you. I'm sorry for that display of temper, Holiday. This nonsense has been too much.
9: I don't suppose you have any idea who's behind it.
8: No, but this is the last straw.
9: I wonder if there'll be any more.
8: Huh? Why do you say that?
9: I wonder if this is the last joke.
8: It had better be.
9: Suppose it's not.
8: Then I'll send for the police.
9: And tell them what? That someone's been playing jokes?
8: Effacing and ruining these books and pictures is vandalism.
9: They meant quite a bit to you, didn't they?
8: Of course they did.
9: High school annual and photographs. Oh, when were the pictures taken, Bernie?
8: Oh, years ago, 15, 16 years ago, when I was in high school. Why?
9: I was just thinking. It's very strange that only those photographs of you in athletic costumes should have been destroyed.
8: What? Let me see. You're right. Odd.
9: Very odd. Oh, here's one of you that hasn't been destroyed.
8: Well, let me look at it. 17 years old.
9: What happened when you were 17, Bernie?
8: What do you mean?
9: Just that.
8: Nothing. Nothing that I can remember.
9: But something that someone else could remember.
8: What the devil are you talking about, Holiday?
9: I don't know yet. Maybe I'll find out. Not being able to sleep, I went for a walk in the moonlit garden. Suddenly, I heard voices. A man's and a woman's coming from the garden house. I walked closer.
10: I don't know why I agreed to meet you out here in the first place.
11: Oh, you don't? Well, I think so.
10: What do you want?
11: Just a small, tiny cut of the 20 million.
10: What makes you think I'd give it to you?
11: What makes you think you won't?
10: Lots of things.
11: How big a fool do you think I am?
10: That's up to you. How big a fool can you make of yourself?
11: Not quite as big as I can make of you.
10: What's on that venomous mind of yours?
11: Money.
10: I don't mean that.
11: Oh, you were a fool, Bernie. A fool to bring that book and those pictures downstairs tonight.
10: So I was a fool. Why?
11: Don't forget that I used to visit this house as a child. I remember lots of things my stupid husband doesn't. And things other people don't remember.
10: Such as?
11: Well, let's put it this way, Bernie. Let's say, in those days, you were more gauche than you are now.
10: Why, you... I could kill you for that.
11: You would try to kill me, wouldn't you?
10: With pleasure.
11: But don't try it, Bernie. Because if you do, you'll be found out.
10: What do you want?
11: I told you. Think it over, cousin. You have until tomorrow morning.
9: She left the garden house and passed me. I stood in the shadows and watched her. There was a little smile on her face. Then I looked toward the garden house. Bernie Trendler stood in the doorway. A shaft of moonlight struck across his face. And if ever a face showed murder, it was his.
16: Why don't you tell me where you're going, Dan?
9: I can't, Alex. I can't until I'm sure of what I think I know.
16: What's all the mystery?
9: Oh, snakes and phone calls and torn out pictures.
16: You want to ride into town, is that it?
9: Yeah, that's right. Just drive me in.
16: Okay. But let me in on something, will you?
9: You have to let me in on something first.
16: What?
9: Had anyone seen Bernie Trendler before he showed up and claimed the money in the estate?
16: Not for 15 years. Why?
9: Who identified him?
16: The lawyers. He had all the necessary stuff, you know, papers, letters from my uncle.
9: I see. Now, where's the high school he went to?
16: Just outside of town. What the devil are you getting at?
9: Where had Bernie been before he showed up to claim the estate?
16: South America, he said.
9: Uh-huh. Okay, take me to that high school. What's the matter?
16: Dan, something's wrong with the brakes.
9: Try the emergency.
16: No good. Dan, we're picking up speed on this hill.
9: Try to shift into second. Compression of the engine will hold it back. Stay close to the left. Don't get near the embankment.
16: What if someone's coming up the hill?
9: We've got to take that chance. Where's the nearest side road?
16: There isn't any. No turnoffs.
9: Keep your hands on the wheel. That emergency's no good. Have you got any pedal at all with the foot brake?
16: None at all.
9: Look, scrape the side of the hill on the left. Go in easy. That'll slow us down.
16: Yes, but Dan, we can't...
9: Do it. It's our only chance.
16: Okay.
9: Again.
0: Keep close and keep scraping.
16: Dan, where are you going?
20: Look, someone cut through the brake fluid lines.
16: What? Well, Dan, you're crazy. Why should anyone want to cut through
20: the brake? Did you tell anyone we were coming into town?
16: Sure, everyone knew it.
20: Oh, that's great. Alex, you stay here and warn people away from this.
16: Where are you going now?
20: I'm going to high school. Well, I was right. I had to be right. After I left the high school with the information I'd found, I went to the sheriff's office, told him my story, and piled into his car. I picked up Alex on the way back, and then Trendler House.
16: There's Ruth. Ruth! Ruth!
20: Better sit close, Sheriff.
12: Alex, you were gone so long.
20: Never mind that. Where's Bernie?
12: Bernie? Well, I don't know. Why?
13: Hello, everybody. What's all the fuss? Hiya, Sheriff. What are you doing here?
20: Henry, where's Bernie?
13: Bernie? He and Martha went out on the lake.
20: The lake?
13: Yes, they went rowing.
20: She can't swim.
13: She's in a boat. She doesn't have to swim.
20: That's what you think. Alex, is there a boat we can use?
16: There's a speedboat tied up at the wharf.
20: Well, come on, let's go.

0: far in a rowboat.
1: Dan, are you sure of what you told me?
0: I'm positive. We've got to get to them before there's a murder. A murder that looked like an accident.
1: Now, there they are.
0: Get more speed out of this.
1: I can't, Dan.
0: Barney! Barney!
1: Look, he's rowing for shore.
0: Cut in ahead.
1: I'll try to.
0: Head him off.
1: Where's Martha?
0: Lying in the boat. Cut in faster, Alex, faster. That's it. Don't let him get to shore. Get on. Get on your ship to kill. Get down.
1: He's jumped for shore. Now, what if he gets away?
0: Let him. He can be picked up later. Get to Martha.
1: Martha! Martha!
0: Keep this boat alongside.
1: She all right, Dan?
0: Yeah, she's just knocked out.
1: He got away.
0: He can't get far.
2: Bernie... Bernie, don't. I won't tell.
0: It's all right, Martha. He's gone.
2: Oh.
0: Martha, you're all right now.
2: He was going to kill me.
0: Yes, I know he was going to kill you. Because you knew he wasn't the real Bernie Trendler.
2: He hit me. And I saw him start to... But I couldn't do anything about it.
3: Are you all right now, Martha? I mean, are you all right?
0: She's all right, Henry.
1: Oh, I'll get it. It's probably the sheriff.
2: I suppose I should thank you, Mr. What? Holliday.
0: What? That might be nice.
2: Thank you.
3: Goodbye. They got him.
0: Alive?
1: Yes. You're right, Dan.
3: Will someone please explain all this?
0: The real Bernie Trendler is probably dead. Killed by the man who passed himself off as the real Bernie. Isn't that right, Martha?
2: I don't know anything about it.
0: Martha?
2: Oh, all right. I knew he wasn't the real Bernie last night.
0: When you realized the pictures were defaced, cut out.
2: Yes. Bernie Trendler was left-handed.
3: What? By George, that's right. Why, I remember now.
0: You see, all those practical jokes were leading up to the destruction of the pictures. He couldn't get rid of them without attracting attention and suspicion. So he took the elaborate way out. The jokes would have stopped once he'd destroyed those pictures.
4: What about the...

0: storm catchers as we open the national calendar this Monday, May 4th, 2026. And today is May the 4th. Be with you. It's National Star Wars Day. Well, you know the expression, May the 4th be with you. Thousands of Star Wars enthusiasts celebrate this day. Yeah, it's a play on the expression. Of course it is. It was 1979 and Britain elected the first female Prime Minister, Margaret Thatcher, on May 4th, the day she took office. The Conservative Party placed an advertisement in the London Evening Times, which read, "May the 4th be with you, Maggie. Congratulations." Yeah? Now, Star Wars creator George Lucas was asked in a 2005 interview on a German TV news channel to say the famous sentence, "May the 4th be with you." Upon doing so, the interpreter interpreted the sentence into German as, "Am vor May sind will be einhen." On May 4th, we are with you. Yeah, I should tell Tommy about that one. They made a big mistake. All right. But making it the actual day was organized in Toronto, Canada, back in 2011 at the Toronto Underground Cinema Convention. And they said, let's celebrate May the 4th. But it was really Maggie Thatcher, who, yeah, I know people hate because she was a conservative. But Margaret Thatcher, Pope John Paul II, and Ronald Reagan brought down the Soviet Union. Absolutely. All right. It is also Melanoma Monday. It's part of an awareness campaign during National Melanoma Month. Each year on the first Monday in May, awareness is raised about melanoma. It's the deadliest form of skin cancer, and the rates of it are, my goodness, very, very high. The American Academy of Dermatology founded this day, and the idea was in the Northern Hemisphere, you know, because we're coming into summer, people need to protect themselves. Now, the angle of the sun is such in the summer that we are warmer. The sun is actually farther away from the earth in the summer than it is in the winter, but it is the angle of the sun that makes the difference. And they want you to make sure that you protect yourself. We know some people who are doing a tour of work over in Australia. Do you know that every single school kid has to wear a hat every day out when they're outside? You know, like most of them wear the uniforms too, you know, in Australia, like they do in Britain. But you have to wear a hat to protect yourself from the sun. The kids all have to have their hats on. Yeah. And apparently rates of melanoma are very high in Australia. Well, you've got basically Northwestern European people that make up a majority of the population other than the indigenous people, and their skin is very fair, and yeah, not a good combination. I just had my screening. I get an annual one. Yes, well, I don't really have the Sicilian skin. I know I have the Irish skin. Finally, it's National Orange Juice Day. Nobody knows why today was picked for orange juice, but orange juice, a staple of breakfast. Now, I don't really drink a lot of it. It's acidic, and it gives me agita. So I eat oranges. I mean, I eat a few oranges a week. It's like we almost always have oranges in the house. And it's just when I lost weight, I learned that it's better to eat your fruits than to drink them. But if you're taking care of yourself and everything else, orange juice is fine. A lot of sugar in it, though, but it is fine. And, of course, very, very popular here in the United States. Remember when we used to have those little cans of the concentrate and you had to mix it? Yeah, now forget it. Not from concentrate. Do you want pulp? Some pulp. Little pulp. Calcium. What? You know, it's like there's a million choices there when you go to buy orange juice. And that is the national calendar. This Monday, May 4th, 2026. Don't go anywhere. We've got the Wayback Machine all fired up and ready to go. But let's invoke that Murphy Clause and remind you that it is National Star Wars Day. May the 4th be with you. It is also Melanoma Monday. And finally, it is National Orange Juice Day. You're listening to the Jim Polito Show. You are not alone. Ha!
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23: White victim, female, pretty, wealthy.
13: A white woman's murder shocks the city. A black man from the projects comes forward with information about the case.
24: He says the police are his friends.
13: But out of nowhere, he goes from star witness to prime suspect.
24: 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They turn on him.
13: The system is hungry for a conviction. Lee Harris is sentenced to 90 years.
25: I get 90 years for killing somebody I have never seen.
13: Behind bars, Lee finds an unlikely ally in his cellie, Robert. The pair are like chalk and cheese. There's no way their paths would ever cross on the outside. But as a fellow inmate, Robert sees through the lies and vows to do the unthinkable. Clear Lee's name.
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0: boys from the north side of Dublin. The U2 don't believe the hype. Okay. Obama. Now, you remember how much ridiculous money he poured into really stupid ideas for renewable energy. And, of course, Biden continued it. But listen to this. Obama backed the construction of this massive solar farm in California, in the Mojave Desert, the Ivanpah Solar Power Plant. It was about 3,500 acres near the Nevada border. And do you remember when he got into office and he passed that stimulus, you know? That was a boondoggle, all that money. Remember? Oh, we got a lot of shovel-ready jobs. They're shovel-ready. No, they weren't. You were shoveling something, but it wasn't ready. So this is one of those solar plants where they have these massive towers. And then surrounding the tower, you have all these mirrors. And then, I'm sorry, solar panels and mirrors. And they point up at the tower, and they move as the sun moves to provide for the maximum reflection. And it heats up this spot on the tower, and then the tower heats steam, and then the steam powers a turbine, and they make electricity. Well, guess what? It ain't working. It's not working. There are 350,000 computer-controlled mirrors, three big imposing towers. Now, it was a $780 million. Well, wait a minute. There was a $1.6 billion government-backed loan tied to the project. And of that money, $780 million remain unpaid. And guess what? It costs more to make electricity with this. So the whole project is going to close. Completely close. Why? We all know why. Because it's not cheaper. Remember Liz Zeldin? Not Liz Zeldin. The EPA administrator. Last week was getting into it with Sheldon Only White's in the House, senator from Rhode Island. And he said to him, I'm not taking a morals lesson from somebody who's a member of a whites only club. But his wife makes a boatload of money consulting to the windmill industry. Yeah, you know those lovely windmills, that they work so well. And he's trying to convince Lee Zeldin last week that creating electricity that way is cheaper than with fossil fuel. Yeah. If you don't count all of the construction and all of the maintenance. Sure. I guess. If you don't count any of that, maybe it is. Right. It's creative accounting. I'm sure there's a lot of creative accounting in the White House, you know. I'm sure there is some creative accounting. All right. Tommy B, when we return, because it's going to warm up today and it's going to warm up tomorrow. Have we seen the last gasp of the cooler than normal weather? Well, that's an important question for Tommy B. So, and Cape Cod, you're in it for the day with me. So don't go anywhere. You're listening to the Jim Polito Show. You are not alone.
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1: 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They're going back. I mean, these are criminals.
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3: Good morning, I'm Brian Berner with this WXTK news update. The Cape and Islands District Attorney Robert Gallabois says a Barnstable man has been convicted on a rape charge. Court officials say that Richard Reynolds was found guilty following a six-day jury trial for the rape that occurred back in August of 2015. They say that the victim, who was 18 at the time, came forward and reported the rape in February of 2023. They say that Reynolds was a friend of the victim's mother and was considered to be an uncle figure to the girl. Police officials say that the case was investigated by Truro, Wellfleet, and Barnstable police departments, and they also assisted with allegations involving the sexual abuse of the victim's younger sister. According to Gallibois, the Commonwealth intends to prosecute the additional claims at a later date and says that Reynolds will remain behind bars pending his sentencing on June 4th. Trial for former New England Patriot wide receiver Stephon Diggs' alleged assault and strangulation case will begin today. Court officials say that Diggs didn't attend his pretrial hearing on Friday, citing that Diggs was not in custody and was allowed to skip Friday's proceedings. League officials say that the Patriots released Diggs from his contract in March, citing both financial and contract structural reasons and the incident that allegedly happened back in November of 2025, and say at this time, Diggs currently remains unsigned in the NFL. Court officials say that Diggs has pleaded not guilty to charges of misdemeanor assault and battery and felony strangulation or suffocation, and that jury selection in the case will begin sometime today. Governor Healey is urging the Supreme Court to restore access to mail-in order abortion pills. John Bayback has more.
4: This comes after an appeals court ruling over the weekend which required mifepristone to be distributed only in person at clinics and overruled existing regulations. The ruling is in effect while the case works its way through the courts and applies to patients in all states, regardless of abortion bans in that state. Governor Healey calling the medication safe, effective, and essential. In the newsroom, I'm John Baba.
3: And in sports, the Red Sox dropped their rubber match against the Houston Astros after falling 3-1 in 10 innings at Fenway Park. Jarren Duran drove in the only run of the game for the Sox after hitting a solo home run. Boston has now dropped four of their last five and will visit the Detroit Tigers for a three-game series that begins tonight. Pre-game can be heard beginning at 5:40 on Cape Cod Sports Radio 96.3 with first pitch scheduled for 6:40. I'm Brian Berner, News Radio 95, WXTK.
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7: A one-mile backup to the Bourne Bridge begins on 25 East from Route 6 Scenic Highway to the Bourne Bridge. Remember, construction has traffic down to one lane on both sides of the Bourne Bridge, so expect heavier traffic through May 20th. I'm Gina Genesis. Have a safe commute.
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2: Now, your look at the 1 degree outside weather network forecast for Cape Cod and the islands.
11: A windy stretch these next few days on 1 degree outside. Meteorologist Danielle Noyce, mostly sunny today, highs in the low 60s, southwest wind gusts 30 to 40 miles per hour. Clear skies, lows around 50 tonight. Tomorrow, partly cloudy, highs in the low 60s again, with a south-southwest wind 20 to 30 miles per hour. Wednesday's cloudy and windy with rain moving in during the afternoon. Highs will be around 60, wind gusts out of the south around 45 miles per hour. For the only forecast you need to know, download our free 1 degree outside weather app.
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0: Tommy B is in the house. 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
2: For tomorrow, more sunshine mixed with some clouds. It'll be warmer. High temperatures well up in the 70s, and you can get your weather all day long on WTAG.com.
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0: folks. Please take a moment to think about the men and women of this country who wear the uniform, wore the uniform, or those who made the ultimate sacrifice in that uniform. Please respect our men and women in blue. We lost 80 of them on this day in history, and 43 were shot to death. We'll be back tomorrow morning. Cape Cod, you stick around.
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3: They made it through. I'm Dave Anthony, Fox News. Two American merchant ships have gone through the Strait of Hormuz, the U.S. military says, in a new operation while denying what Iran claims.
4: Iran's Fars news agency initially reported two missiles hit a U.S. Navy ship near the city of Jask on the Gulf of Oman. They made this up, said CENTCOM spokesman Captain Tim Hawkins. Later, an Iranian official claimed a warning shot was fired against a U.S. warship to prevent it from entering the Strait of Hormuz. This as Project Freedom is due to begin. That's an American military operation to help commercial vessels stranded for weeks on the other side of the strait.
3: That's Fox's Jonathan Savage. Talks have stalled trying to end the conflict with Iran, trying to get the U.S. to end a blockade on its ports. Price of oil is up slightly. Gas is up a penny today. It surged 34 cents in the last week. AAA's national average for regular, $4.45 a gallon now. At least 12 people hospitalized near Oklahoma City after two gunmen wearing ski masks shot up a party.
5: That shooting happened last night right here at Spring Creek Park at Arcadia Lake, where police say a crowd of mostly young people gathered for what's being described as a Sunday Funday event.
3: Chloe Budemas with Fox 25 TV. Police still searching for those shooters. There's also a search in Morocco for two missing U.S. soldiers feared to have fallen off a cliff during a recreational hike. They were in the country taking part in multinational military exercises. We're still waiting for an update on Rudy Giuliani. The day after the former New York City mayor and Trump lawyer was hospitalized in Florida in critical condition.
6: Cause of this is currently unknown, but the 81-year-old spokesperson releasing a statement saying, quote, Mayor Giuliani is a fighter who has faced every challenge in his life with unwavering strength, and he's fighting with that same level of strength as we speak.
3: Fox's Todd Pyro. President Trump calls Giuliani a true warrior in a Truth Social post that says Rudy was right about everything in his controversial attempts to overturn 2020 election results that led to criminal charges against Giuliani and a lawsuit from election workers. America's listening to Fox News.
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11: Trial for former New England Patriot wide receiver Stephon Diggs' alleged assault and strangulation case will begin today. Court officials say that Diggs didn't attend his pretrial hearing on Friday, citing that Diggs was not in custody and was allowed to skip Friday's proceedings. League officials say that the Patriots released Diggs from his contract in March, citing both financial and contract structural reasons and the incident that allegedly happened back in November of 2025, and say at this time, Diggs currently remains unsigned in the NFL. Court officials say that Diggs has pleaded not guilty to charges of misdemeanor assault and battery and felony strangulation or suffocation, and that jury selection in the case will begin sometime today. And in sports, the Red Sox dropped their rubber match against the Houston Astros after falling 3-1 in 10 innings at Fenway Park. Jaron Duran drove in the only run of the game for the Sox after hitting a solo home run. Boston has now dropped 4 of their last 5 and will visit the Detroit Tigers for a 3-game series that begins tonight. Pregame can be heard beginning at 5:40 on Cape Cod Sports Radio 96.3, with first pitch scheduled for 6:40. I'm Brian Berner, News Radio 95, WXTK.
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15: There's still around a 15 to 20 minute delay heading to the Bourne Bridge from before the Bourndale Road overpass. Expect that back up on 25 East and a 10 minute delay on Route 3 South between Route 6 Scenic Highway and Sagamore Bridge. I'm Gina Genesis.
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18: A windy stretch these next few days. I'm 1 degree outside. Meteorologist Danielle Noyce, mostly sunny today, highs in the low 60s, southwest wind gusts 30 to 40 miles per hour. Clear skies, lows around 50 tonight. Tomorrow, partly cloudy, highs in the low 60s again, with a south-southwest wind 20 to 30 miles per hour. Wednesday's cloudy and windy with rain moving in during the afternoon. Highs will be around 60, wind gusts out of the south around 45 miles per hour. For the only forecast you need to know, download our free 1 degree outside weather app.
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0: never give in. 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In nothing, great or small, large or petty, never give in except to convictions of honor and good sense.
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0: We shall never surrender.
2: Happy Monday, everybody, and I'm told weather on the Cape Saturday, which I missed, was decent. Yeah, I know. I wanted to be down there. Could not be. But I heard it was decent. Tommy B picked Saturday as the pick of the weekend, weather-wise. But it wasn't in Central Mass. Although I heard from some folks in on the Cape. Then I heard from folks in far Western Mass, like New York border Western Mass. They said it was good. Yeah, I don't know. Wasn't great for us. But anyway, not too bad today, huh? Not too shabby. 508-775-9985. Jim Polito in for the Dean, Ed Lambert, who is coming along. A little under the weather, but going to be back. So don't worry. Nothing major. Don't worry. 508-775-9985, 508-775-9985. Lots to discuss on the Cape. Yeah, and I mentioned this before. St. Joseph's House. Can I ask you a question? Why is it if there's homeless people in another part of the Commonwealth of Massachusetts, why are we sending them all the way down to Hyannis? No, seriously. So why are we sending them all the way down to Hyannis to go to stay at a place there? Okay. Downtown Hyannis has its share of problems. We all know that. I mean, if you're a, you know, I know people who aren't Cape people think of Hyannis. The first thing they think of is the Kennedys. And it's like, no, that's Hyannis Port. We're talking about Hyannis and not Hyannis Port. So you try to explain to them it's a place with city like problems. We all know that. And again, business-wise and a lot of other ways, there's a big improvement in Hyannis. So why does the state feel, let's send some more homeless down there. Why not let Hyannis take care of their own, okay, in the way they want to, and forget about everything else? That's not the Commonwealth of Massachusetts. That's not a single-party state dominated by the Democrats. No, that's not how we operate. And look, this place they're talking about, it's on Winter Street in Hyannis. Yeah. So town officials have said, and the Business Improvement District has said, look, move St. Joseph's House out of downtown. Now, the Housing Assistance Corporation, which owns the property, and Catholic Charities, which runs the programs, are now looking to move to Main Street, right across from Steve and Sue's. And, basically a little more than a football field's distance from Hyannis West Elementary School. Now, you know what happens at this place. There's day programs there, but pretty much people are sent out in the morning. It's like any other city that has places like this. What I want to know is, why are there people being placed there in this shelter who aren't from the Cape? Why? Why does it have, I mean, really, why can't everybody take care of their own issue in their own community? I don't know. Well, look, you've got another group You've got another group called Neighbors Advocating for Neighbors in Need, NAN. It's a group made up of residents and business owners. And they are fighting this. And I got to tell you, on the Cape, and again, I'm not blowing smoke, but on the Cape, one of the things I truly marvel at is how on the Cape people get organized. I don't know whether it's the geography, you know, it's a peninsula, it's its own community. When you say the Cape, you're talking about a certain place, a certain state of mind. I don't know. But the Cape does a much better job of organizing, and here we see another example of it. I just wish that would transfer to other places throughout the Commonwealth and throughout New England. If you were listening in the last hour, we had Vic Kneller on. And I got to tell you, this is somebody running for Congress in Rhode Island and just saying, no, unabashedly, no, I'm MAGA. And I respect that. And look, I've always been the one who has said, be careful in the bluest of blue states when you run. You can't be a real Republican. I don't know. I'd like to see this. He's running against Seth Magaziner. And I'd like to see what happens. And just saying, no, this is who we are. But anyway, getting back to the Cape. Still got the issue on Bourne Bridge, still got it one lane, and still don't have the bridges. I mean, really, hold on. Don't get excited. don't get excited that something is turning around. 508-775-9985. Maybe you heard me at the end of the last hour, too, if you were listening. Just talking about this case of the audit going to the Supreme Judicial Court, the SJC, this Wednesday. And this is the case where a ballot question that 72% of Massachusetts residents, I'm sure that number was even higher, that percentage on Cape Cod. But 72% of people said the auditor should be able to audit the legislature. And for 18 months, they have snubbed their noses at us. And I love Governor Maura Healey. I love her approach, which is, well, I don't really have anything to do with this. This is the legislature. Oh, come on. Really? You're willing to talk about anything. If it was the Trump administration doing something and you had no bit of authority, you'd still be all over it. You just don't want to do this. You don't want to get the legislature upset at you. You don't. So, what's going to happen in the... I'll repeat what I said in the last hour, which is, I think the Supreme Judicial Court says, yeah, you gotta, you know, no, this is not unconstitutional. But, and it doesn't impede upon the balance of powers in the Commonwealth, legislative, judicial, executive. It doesn't. But they're going to have to limit the scope. They're going to limit the scope. They're going to say, oh, you can only do, you know, X amount. You can only do this amount of that. Not more. All right. Speaking of illegal immigration, did you see what happened in Brooklyn over the weekend? I mean, just a Nigerian illegal immigrant who's charged with assault, with drug dealing. He's brought to the hospital after resisting arrest and actually trying to run over ICE agents. And basically a riot broke out front, 10 people arrested. Because the anti-ICE demonstrators went there and protested in front of the hospital while the guy was being evaluated. That's their priority. All right, let's go to Mike. Mike, for some reason, wants to talk about Mount Washington. Mike, Mount Washington, what are you talking about?
3: Oh, hey, I didn't want to start off with that because I basically had a psychological break yesterday. So,
2: you're right.
3: You know, I was, yeah, well, I'm going to be okay. I sent you something on Facebook. You know, I'll tell you, this John Kerry and Al Gore stuff, it's really driving me crazy. Yeah.
2: I haven't been through all my email. I'm sorry.
3: Yeah, definitely. You know, ripped off my clothes and ran around my car naked up here. And yeah,
2: well,
3: listen, it was terrible.
2: I wouldn't because first of all, Al Gore's out there now talking about what, another ice age. Now, when I was a little kid, that's what they were talking about. They were talking about another ice age. Then it became global warming. Then it became climate change. Now I don't know. We're back to the ice age again.
3: I know, and this is what I'm trying to say. I mean, we are really, I said it best, we're all sheep. We're just all sheep because I'm driving up through Franconia Notch in the middle of a snowstorm. I look over to my left, and Cannon Mountain, there's kids out there sliding down the mountain.
2: Wow.
3: And then I went to the golf course, and I'm like, I got to see something green here.
2: Yeah.
3: And I was talking to my buddy, and he's like, you know, Black Mountain's still open, Mike. They're still making snow.
2: My brother who's retired, who's an avid skier, I don't know where he was. It happened to pop up in my feed, my Facebook feed. But he was skiing somewhere within the past few days. Not out west, somewhere in New England.
3: Well, I just came up here to relax and mow my lawn. I got 30 acres I normally have to mow, you know, every 10 days.
2: Yeah.
3: And I'm depressed. I just wanted to get on one of my Skags and put on my headphones.
2: Yeah, and really just get in the zone and enjoy yourself. I still cut my lawn. I love it. It's very therapeutic. It's good exercise. But no, but they're back with it again. Of course, Kerry's been out there with this stuff. And of course, Kerry's been out there with Trump's making all these mistakes in Iran. John, I'm sorry. It's over for you, John. Okay?
3: It is.
2: It's over. You're not going to be remembered as the great statesman, Kerry. You never made it to president. Your whole climate change agenda is stupid. You gave everything you could to Iran. You actually made the problem worse. And then you got Al Gore, who's made over $1 billion on selling this religion of climate change.
3: Well, I'll tell you now. But lastly, do me a favor, okay? I don't like going into Walmart up here in Berlin, New Hampshire, and seeing a picture of you on the front. It's like it being the post office of you clipping things. What is this?
2: Oh,
3: well,
2: come on.
3: I mean, rumors travel.
2: Come on. Okay. I had to tell the story about how they use AI at the self-service checkout, and that one time it said to me, hey, you know, it was like I was ringing up three of something, and it said, you forgot one. And the guy came over, and yeah, come on. Like, I'm
3: all
2: trying
3: right,
2: to get away with stealing. But, Mike, thank you. I appreciate the call.
3: You have a good one.
2: You too. 508-775-9985. Jim Polito, in for the Dean. You are not alone.
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0: surprise. Susan Connolly is on the line and wants to give an update about the wind farm. Good morning, Susan.
1: Good morning, Jim. How are you?
0: I'm good, thank you. Thank you for calling in with us. What's up?
1: Sure. So on May 1st, Friday, Vineyard Winds, Maura Healey's favorite project, was in court.
0: Yep.
1: Whining and crying about how fewer than half of their 62 turbines are operational. And I just want to let you know, according to our spotters who are very loyal and let us know how many turbines are spotting yesterday on a clear offshore wind day, wind day, they had 13 going. So I want to give you some numbers, okay? Maura's been bragging about Vineyard Wind supplying energy to 300,000 Massachusetts homes. This is her, you know, this is her big claim, right?
0: Yep.
1: To do that, you would need about 450 megawatts of electricity. I've crunched the numbers.
0: Okay.
1: What they're producing right now is 170 megawatts of electricity, if indeed they are even running, because a lot of the times the spotters will report in that there aren't any turbines turning. So I just wanted to make sure people understand the lies that are coming out of the corner office about offshore wind. It's just unbelievable, Jim.
0: Suzanne, I want to correct you. I want to correct you. I mean, obviously, you're mistaken, because why would the governor put out information like that if it weren't true? Suzanne, I'm sorry. I know the dean's not here, and you think I'm like the substitute teacher, and you can get away with this. But I'm telling you right now, the governor doesn't. No, Suzanne, I mean, that's...
1: It's unbelievable.
0: I don't know if you were listening earlier. I was talking about this solar project in the desert in California, the Mojave Desert. And it's one of those ones where you build a tower, you take all these mirrors around it, and the mirrors constantly move to focus light on this tower, and then it makes steam, and it powers electric generating turbines. And you know what? Obama gave $1.6 billion to build this thing, and it's going belly up. It's going belly up because it's not producing, and it's not economically viable. And now you're telling us, hey, the amount of electricity that's coming out of here, it's not what the governor's saying. It isn't.
1: No, not at all.
0: I had heard that you had people, the spotters, who were getting you folks. Talk about great grassroots, and that's why I was praising the Cape earlier in the ability to organize. The Cape is a great place. That they're feeding you that information so you have it at your fingertips and you can do the math and say, yeah, this is how much is coming out of there. That's it.
1: Yep. It's just, I mean, this entire push to do, you know, green renewables.
0: Yeah.
1: It's based on a like a house of cards. It's not doing what they wanted it to do. And you have to remember, Jim, the Biden administration tried to push 50 ocean wind farms up and down the eastern seaboard.
0: I know.
1: That's what
0: do you remember
1: wanted.
0: That? I know. That was insanity.
1: Think about it. Now, over the weekend, we heard that the White House came out once again saying that these ocean wind farms are a national security risk.
0: Yep.
1: And we're hoping that in Washington, they're going to go back on that issue to stop the other two wind farms wanting to put their cables into Barnstable, which is what prompted our activism. New England Wind 1 and New England Wind 2 want to take over two more recreational beaches and put another 2,000 megawatts of electricity under our recreational beaches.
0: They
1: already have, you know, why not, right? That's a great place to put electrical infrastructure, extra high voltage. But the judge in this case rescheduled another hearing on May 12th. So we'll give an update then. But interestingly enough, you know, for Vineyard Wind to be arguing that fewer, you know, that we can't even get half of them operational. This is why GE Renewables has to keep working for us. It just belies everything that's coming out of Healey's mouth, which, you know, surprise, surprise.
0: It does. So, Suzanne, I'm up against the break here, Suzanne.
1: No, got it.
0: How can folks get more information from you?
1: Save Greater Delta's Beach on Facebook. It's the best way to do it.
0: Excellent.
1: Thank you so
0: Suzanne,
1: much.
0: Suzanne, thank you very much.
1: All right. Take
0: Talk
1: care,
0: to you
1: Jim.
0: Again soon. Don't go anywhere, folks. You're listening to Jim Polito. In for the Dean, you are not alone.
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3: Good morning. I'm Brian Berner with this WXTK news update. The Cape and Islands District Attorney Robert Gallibois says a Barnstable man has been convicted on a rape charge. Court officials say that Richard Reynolds was found guilty following a six-day jury trial for the rape that occurred back in August of 2015. They say that the victim, who was 18 at the time, came forward and reported the rape in February of 2023. They say that Reynolds was a friend of the victim's mother and was considered to be an uncle figure to the girl. Police officials say that the case was investigated by Truro, Wellfleet, and Barnstable Police Departments, and they also assisted with allegations involving the sexual abuse of the victim's younger sister. According to Gallibois, the Commonwealth intends to prosecute the additional claims at a later date and says that Reynolds will remain behind bars pending his sentencing on June 4th. Trial for former New England Patriot wide receiver Stephon Diggs' alleged assault and strangulation case will begin today. Court officials say that Diggs didn't attend his pretrial hearing on Friday, citing that Diggs was not in custody and was allowed to skip Friday's proceedings. League officials say that the Patriots released Diggs from his contract in March, citing both financial and contract structural reasons and the incident that allegedly happened back in November of 2025, and say at this time, Diggs currently remains unsigned in the NFL. Court officials say that Diggs has pleaded not guilty to charges of misdemeanor assault and battery and felony strangulation or suffocation, and that jury selection in the case will begin sometime today. Governor Healey is urging the Supreme Court to restore access to mail-in order abortion pills. John Babak has more.
4: This comes after an appeals court ruling over the weekend which required mifepristone to be distributed only in person at clinics and overruled existing regulations. The ruling is in effect while the case works its way through the courts and applies to patients in all states, regardless of abortion bans in that state. Governor Healey calling the medication safe, effective, and essential. In the newsroom, I'm John Baba.
3: And in sports, the Red Sox dropped their rubber match against the Houston Astros after falling 3-1 in 10 innings at Fenway Park. Jaron Duran drove in the only run of the game for the Sox after hitting a solo home run. Boston has now dropped four of their last five and will visit the Detroit Tigers for a three-game series that begins tonight. Pre-game can be heard beginning at 5:40 on Cape Cod Sports Radio 96.3 with first pitch scheduled for 6:40. I'm Brian Berner, News Radio 95, WXTK.
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8: Crash in Harwich on Route 6 East. Expect that crash after Route 124. Again, expect a crash on Route 6 East after 124 in Harwich. And about a 10-minute delay on 25 East to the Bourne Bridge. I'm Gina Genesis.
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11: A windy stretch these next few days. I'm 1 degree outside. Meteorologist Danielle Noyce, mostly sunny today. Highs in the low 60s. Southwest wind gusts 30 to 40 miles per hour. Clear skies, lows around 50 tonight. Tomorrow, partly cloudy. Highs in the low 60s again with a south-southwest wind 20 to 30 miles per hour. Wednesday's cloudy and windy with rain moving in during the afternoon. Highs will be around 60. Wind gusts out of the south around 45 miles per hour. For the only forecast you need to know, download our free 1 degree outside weather app.
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Jim Polito in for the Dean, Ed Lambert, and good call there from Suzanne Conley. I mean, you want to talk about gaslighting. I wish they were actually using natural gas, but they're gaslighting us over this hot air, this wind. No, they seriously are. The piece I was talking about out in the Mojave Desert, you know, I remember seeing the videos for this thing. You take a tower, there's three of them. You take a tower, you build it up to a certain height. You surround it with mirrors that can be moved to always bring the maximum amount of sunlight reflecting onto this tower. And when it reflects there, it heats water that's pumped up in the tower. That water, yes, turns steam and a turbine and makes electricity. It just hasn't been viable. It hasn't been working. I mean, it just hasn't been producing. And it was a $1.6 billion project bordering on Nevada. $1.6 billion out in the middle of that desert. It's going to be, I don't know, it's going to be a great ruins soon. And you know what? I mean, they'll dig it up, 1,000 years from now. When they dig it up, they'll say, oh, you know what this was? This was a temple. There were people in the late 20th and early 21st century who worshipped Mother Nature. They worshipped the sun and the wind. You know, kind of the way when you go to Rome or you go to Greece or anywhere else, really, in Europe, in England, and, you know, you find the ruins of a temple. Oh, this was to the to the god of wine. This was to the god of grain. You know, unbelievable.

0: Oh, DiSalio. Yeah. DiSalio. Some people do. Does she pronounce it that way? I don't think I've ever heard her pronounce it that way.
1: Well, I've never heard her talk, so I don't know.
0: Okay. Because some people do.
1: I'm just putting in my 2 cents worth from what I learned.
0: No, it's all right, Judy. Now, listen. Now that you're on the line, I'm going to give you a lesson in Italian.
1: Okay.
0: Because the Italian you hear...
1: I'm German and English, so...
0: Very nice. I'm a little German myself on my mother's side. But let me give you the... So, the Italian you hear spoken here... in the United States, is really the Italian of southern Italy and of Sicily. And now my grandfather came from...
1: Is that what they call the boot?
0: The boot, yes. The shoe, the heel, and then it looks like it's kicking Sicily, you know, across the Mediterranean. That's southern Italy. And the majority of the immigrants to this country came from southern Italy because they were poor. There was more money up north. But they had their own particular way of speaking Italian. Now, you remember, Italy wasn't a united country until the late 19th century. And
1: so, well, I don't know my history. I have to confess.
0: No, it's all right. It's all right. But the stuff you hear on The Sopranos and when you hear people saying, you know, certain words like gabagool as opposed to pronouncing it like you should, which is capicola, you know, that's southern. Right. That's southern Italian.
1: Okay.
0: And they drop syllables. And when it came to America too, people just made it, you know, the Italians in America made it even worse. When I go to when I go to Rome, and you know, my Italian friends in Rome, they speak an entirely different Italian, the proper Italian. So
1: can you understand them?
0: I don't really speak it. I actually, to be honest with you, Judy, when my aunts are all gone, they spoke the Sicilian dialect, and I could pick up on what they were saying. I'm trying to learn the real Italian now, like understand the real Italian, not the Italian of my ancestors.
1: Proper, just like you have Parisian French is considered proper French, and what am I trying to say?
0: French-Canadian.
1: Madrid or whatever. It's the proper Spanish, I guess. But I just want to tell you real quick, my husband is part Italian, and his grandparents, I can't remember where they were from, but they were from a city, I believe, that was bombed in World War II, is no longer in existence, and they spoke a dialect that is no longer in existence.
0: Oh, maybe, yeah, because there were. People had their own. When my father went to school, now he was born here, but they spoke Sicilian in the house, you know, the dialect. And when he went to school at Adams Street School in Worcester, they would bring a kid down from the sixth grade to help tutor who spoke Italian, you know, like an Italian kid who's bilingual. And he had a hard time understanding what my father was saying because he spoke the Sicilian dialect. It's much different, but I'm going to try to find out. I'm curious as to that dialect because there are regional and even insular little dialects that exist in Italy.
1: Jim,
0: be curious.
1: It's just like in the United States. I mean, my mother was southern from Tennessee, and her accent was different from my ex-husband's parents in New Orleans, which was different from my friend's husband's accent in Oklahoma. Do you see where I'm going with this?
0: Oh, no, absolutely.
1: But,
0: yeah.
1: You know, but just real quick before I go, many years ago I lived in San Jose, California, and my boss, his name was Capra, and he said that when he went to a school, he didn't even speak English. He went to kindergarten, and there was no English as a second language. Like, here you go, and drop him right in, and that's that.
0: Wow.
1: But he learned, and he didn't have an accent or anything.
0: No, that was it was a method
1: immersion.
0: Of teaching. Yeah, total immersion. It came back again in the 60s, that type of teaching. But
1: it could come back again?
0: Yeah, it should. It should, because, you know, bilingual and English as a second language failed. Really, really miserably failed. Judy, thank you so much for the Italian lesson. Well, Judy, you know, hey, listen, I don't know how the dean feels about me, you know, taking his show and lecturing in Italian to the Cape.
1: No, it's okay. Well, I don't feel that you were lecturing.
0: All right, well, you

0: before I go, I just wanted you to know, I said white Anglo-Saxon Protestant on my dad's side. My dad helped build the Sagamore and Boren Bridges. He worked
1: really?
0: For the Army Corps of Engineers. Yeah.
1: Really?
0: He's dead now, but you
1: that's
0: know.
1: Two now, Judy, by the way. I'm gonna. That's interesting. I'll think of that next time I go over the bridge. But you know, last time I went over the bridge coming back home took me an hour. The Boren,
0: because
1: it was. Yeah, it's close. You know,
0: I
1: one direction.
0: I'll stay here.
1: Yeah, stay on the island. Stay there.
0: Thank you, Jim. You've been
1: Take
0: great.
1: Care,
0: Thank
1: Judy.
0: You.
1: Bye bye. Now, for those of you who didn't pick up on it, that she hit the button on the phone, and we do that to Tommy. Every time he does that, and then he claims he didn't do it. So we always, that's one. And then, that's two. So we keep a count. But Judy, thank you for the call. The differences in languages, and especially Spanish. My wife, one of her majors in college was Spanish, and she learned Spanish. The real Spanish. And if you take Italian, chances are you will learn the Roman Italian, the Italian of Rome. And that is the preferred Italian. What you hear here, because the majority of our immigrants from Italy came from southern Italy, is that dialect. And then it even through generations, subsequent generations, they modified it even more. There is no such thing as gabagool. In southern Italy, yes, you will pronounce a C like a G. Yeah. It's just the weird thing there. 508-775-9985. This is interesting. You know, we were talking with a candidate for Congress from Rhode Island earlier this morning. So we have in Maine now, remember the Nazi oyster farmer, the guy, Graham Plattner? And the left is embracing him. This is the guy who had the death skull tattoo on his chest. Now, he had served in the military, and he got that tattoo. He claims he didn't realize that's a Nazi symbol. The death's head was on the hat of SS members of the SS, the most brutal of the Nazis. And so he's 41 years old. He was a Marine, said he got it when he was overseas. And now he's covered it up. Now, he was running in the primary against the governor, Janet Mills. You remember Janet Mills when Donald Trump said to her, yeah, your political career is over. Well, it is, because she dropped out of the race. And now everybody is in love with this new guy. Oh, yeah, he's wonderful. And even our own Elizabeth Warren has said, oh, no, he's wonderful. Unbelievable. Susan Collins is the, not very reliable senator from Maine. I'll still take her, because on the other side, you got Angus King. And Angus King is an independent, but he caucuses with the Democrats. But this guy wants to be the senator. I mean, the other U.S. senator in Maine beat Susan Collins. And I'll tell you, I'll take Susan Collins a million times over this guy. And And the reason she dropped out, too, is that she kind of represents the old guard. Even though she was in favor of men competing against women, she was supporting the trans agenda. She's still kind of an old-style Democrat as governor. But as I said, now she's dropped out. All right, more to come. Maybe you can get I know the hour just flies by. Maybe you can get a final word in. 508-775-9985. Bob is there in the studio. Jim, in for the Dean. You are not alone.
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9: I just instantly started freaking out, yelling to the world, what's going on? 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
6: 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Blood Trails.
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0: Welcome back. Jim Polito in for the Dean. Ed Lambert. This hour just goes by. Really just flies by. I didn't get to some of the other things I wanted to get to, which was a little bit of a reset on, you know, what's going on. Spirit Airlines, not that it flew into Barnstable, but Spirit Airlines dying this weekend. And it's thanks to the Biden administration. It's thanks to Department of Transportation Secretary, former Mayor Pete Buttigieg. Mayor Pete. Couldn't even fill the potholes in South Bend, Indiana as mayor. And they made him, well, he went right from that to running for president. And then they made him Secretary of Transportation. All right, so let's bring the receipts. The Democrats are saying today that Spirit closed because of Trump's war in Iran and the price of jet fuel going up. That is not why they collapsed. I'm sure that contributed to it. But they collapsed because back in 2033, the Biden administration's policy was the following, according to Mayor Pete.
1: Our department, the Department of Transportation, has generally not gotten involved in these merger cases, but that's changing today. It is so important to make sure that passengers have choices, that they have access to low fares, that they have access to competition. And yet we've seen less and less and less of that competition over the years. We are taking a step that, again, is unusual in terms of recent years, but we think is the right thing to do, supporting the DOJ's lawsuit and independently using our own authorities, which are a little bit different from the DOJ, starting our own investigation and taking other actions.
0: Yeah, well, that's good. You didn't want to do it. And our own Senator, Elizabeth Warren, she was part of it. Elizabeth Warren said, when they shut down the merger, she said, this is a real win for consumers. No, it's not. Now you don't have Spirit. And yes, JetBlue was going to buy them. But unfortunately, the deal didn't go through. Now JetBlue is in some trouble. I don't know what the future would have held if Spirit had been swallowed by JetBlue, because they're having their own problems now. That's next to impossible to predict what would have happened. I can tell you this. There'd be fewer people out of work right now. There'd be fewer people scrambling to get another flight. My friend Jimmy H. from Forestdale, you know, he goes back and forth from Forestdale to Myrtle Beach. And they loved Spirit. They were all in, you know, as frequent flyers. They were getting the great deals because they, you know, went for the credit card, everything else, so that it gets you the miles, gets you the deal. And now you don't have it. Thank you, Mayor Pete. And just as a reminder, Sean Duffy, a real DOT administrator, Sean Duffy had the following to say about just what happened over the weekend.
2: There was a proposed merger between JetBlue and Spirit. And Joe Biden and Pete Buttigieg, along with the Biden DOJ, decided that they did not want that merger to take place. And at the time, the Biden and Buttigieg DOJ bragged and said, as they canceled the option for this merger, that this was a victory for U.S. travelers who deserve lower prices and better choices. And this today would indicate this is not better for travelers. This is not better for pricing. This is not better for competition. Actually, it's worse. We had an airline go down because the markets were trying to allow two airlines to merge, make them stronger, and offer more competition for the American consumer.
0: Hey, there you go. There you go. I mean, look, and they're going to run around today and say, see, we were right, or we'll fix it. The Democrats always make the mistakes that cause problems, and then they present themselves as the ones to correct it. Now, by the way, mistakes. I'm giving them a little bit of a break there by saying it's a mistake. Because doing the wrong thing usually is a mistake from a policy perspective. But I guess I shouldn't give them that much of a, you know, leeway, because it's just stupid policy. Okay, I will be back tomorrow morning at 5 a.m., thank you all, as usual, for welcoming me. And thank you, Bob. Thank you, Kevin. Thank you, Dean. Jim Polito, you're not alone.
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4: Trying to get hundreds of stranded ships moving again. I'm Dave Anthony, Fox News.
5: The Iranians do not have control of the strait. We have absolute control of the strait.
4: And Treasury Secretary Scott Bessent tells Fox, in addition to the blockade around Iran's ports, the U.S. is now escorting other ships through the Strait of Hormuz starting today.
6: The U.S. Military Central Command said just a few hours ago, two U.S.-flagged merchant ships were successfully escorted out of the Strait of Hormuz by a pair of American destroyers. Now, Iranian claimed it fired a missile and hit one of those destroyers, something Central Command is refuting.
4: Yeah, they call Iran's claim false and made up. Fox's Lucas Tomlinson also reports from Dubai, where they just had an alert warning of a potential missile attack.
6: Yesterday, at least two commercial ships were attacked transiting the Strait of Hormuz. A cargo ship heading northbound off the coast of Iran by small boats from Iran's Mosquito fleet. The other, an oil tanker north of the UAE by Iranian drones.
4: There's a search along the coast of Morocco for two missing American soldiers, feared to have fallen off a cliff during a recreational hike while in Morocco, taking part in U.S. military exercises. There's also a search for the gunman who injured at least 12 people in a mass shooting late last night near Oklahoma City.
7: Right here at Spring Creek Park at Arcadia Lake, where investigators say two men wearing ski masks opened fire into the crowd, sparking a chaotic scene.
4: Chloe Budamas with Fox 25 TV. The National Transportation Safety Board's in New Jersey, investigating what happened yesterday when a United flight grazed a truck just before landing.
8: That driver only suffered cuts, just minor injuries.
4: Fox's Nate Foy at Newark's airport.
8: The top of his tractor trailer got clipped by the tire from a United Airlines plane that was landing here at Newark International Airport. He was on the Jersey Turnpike, which runs parallel to the runway. So the plane also hit a light pole, which then struck a Jeep.
4: No update from Rudy Giuliani. The day after, the former New York City mayor and Trump advisor went to the hospital in Florida in critical condition. 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
12: I'm Brian Berner with this WXTK news update. Trial for former New England Patriot wide receiver Stephon Diggs' alleged assault and strangulation case will begin today. Court officials say that Diggs didn't attend his pretrial hearing on Friday, citing that Diggs was not in custody and was allowed to skip Friday's proceedings. League officials say that the Patriots released Diggs from his contract in March, citing both financial and contract structural reasons and the incident that allegedly happened back in November of 2025, and say at this time, Diggs currently remains unsigned in the NFL. Court officials say that Diggs has pleaded not guilty to charges of misdemeanor assault and battery and felony strangulation or suffocation, and that jury selection in the case will begin sometime today. And in sports, the Red Sox dropped their rubber match against the Houston Astros after falling 3-1 in 10 innings at Fenway Park. Jarren Duran drove in the only run of the game for the Sox after hitting a solo home run. Boston has now dropped 4 of their last 5 and will visit the Detroit Tigers for a 3-game series that begins tonight. Pregame can be heard beginning at 5:40 on Cape Cod Sports Radio 96.3 with first pitch scheduled for 6:40. 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
21: It's Chuck, it's Mike, it's Tucker with you here on the first Monday of May. It's not a special day, you know. It's not like tomorrow, which is, by the way, Cinco de Mayo. It's a date that we've had circled on the calendar for basically the last 2 months, where if you were to pull one of our shows from the first week of March, you heard me at some point saying, hey, if the Strait of Hormuz is still closed by the time you get to Cinco de Mayo, you've got some real problems that you can't escape from. And where it stands right now is that despite, and we'll talk about what this means and what it doesn't mean in a little bit, despite an announcement yesterday that the United States is going to try to guide ships through the Strait of Hormuz, the Strait is effectively closed to any kind of traffic resembling normal operations. You're seeing a handful of ships a day that are crossing. Some are still being shot at, including a couple in the last day that were attacked by Iranian drones and other projectiles that have not yet been identified. And so the issue that we have here and why Cinco de Mayo matters is because there are two reasons. The first is that it inevitably takes the impact from just being, you know, okay, things were, you know, bad because of the Strait of Hormuz in Q2, and being able to put a bow on that and move on. It takes it from being that to now, okay, the timeline for this is clearly going to move into Q3 as well, when things can still be worsening. But the more important one is one that we talked about last week, which is now that you are starting Cinco de Mayo this week, that was the week where most of the people I talked to thought you would start to see draws in U.S. crude inventories because of ships finally arriving in the U.S. Because they can't source the oil or oil products that they need elsewhere. And sure enough, last week, we did indeed see a draw of crude oil from the United States. And specifically, I want to give some context to this just because I think it matters when we're trying to look at the numbers here. So we get data every week from the EIA, the Energy Information Administration. And what they do is they put out a report telling you how much crude and refined product moved around the United States, went in, went out, how much is still in storage, so on and so forth.
13: Yep.
21: And what we saw last week between the commercial stocks that were depleted and the Strategic Petroleum Reserve release, we saw around 13.3 million barrels flow out of U.S. crude stockpiles, which is the sixth largest flow on record. Now, a lot of the other ones you can look at and you're like, okay, these dates don't particularly mean anything. It didn't lead to anything the next week. But the point I'll make is that the Strait of Hormuz was not closed during any of those. Mm-hmm. And so there was not, you know, a clear reason for it to continue. In this case, where we are heading, and again, we'll just have to see what the draws look like in the coming weeks, but you are going to get to operational minimums in the U.S. pipeline capacity, pipeline system, and crude transportation system somewhere between July 4th and Columbus Day, most likely towards the end of July or early August. That's where we're going. And here's why this matters for all of us. When you get to those levels, effectively, you only have so much oil that you can move within the system then in order to maintain operation. Otherwise, it just breaks down. And so,
13: explain breakdown. Yeah, I'm not sure I follow.
21: So let's say that you are, if you're pumping anything, you need to have a minimum amount of the liquid in the system that you are pumping. Otherwise, it doesn't work. It loses efficiency. You can't, like, you need to have pressure in order to actually move things through the system. Mm-hmm. When you get below a certain capacity, A, that stops working. And the other piece that you run into is when it comes to storage. And again, this is just how oil tanks are built. I don't know why it's this way, but I'm sure there's a very reasonable... Actually, I do know why it's this way. The pipes that flow out of oil tanks aren't at the bottom of them. And the reason why is because you get all of this sediment and everything that collects in there, and it so basically you have a minimum amount that can never be pumped from the tank because the outflowing pipes aren't at the bottom of the tanks. They're designed that way for a reason, but it still is just how it is. And so when you look at U.S. commercial crude inventories and see 460 million barrels of oil sitting there, you say, "Oh, it's fine. Like there's plenty of, you know, plenty of oil in the system." Part of this is that the estimates now are anywhere from like 100 to 150 million barrels is actually in the pipelines flowing at any given time. So you can't just use that because otherwise you don't have a pipeline system that works. There's another 200 million barrels or so that needs to be in the tanks in order to maintain proper, again, eventually, you know, flow in and out. And also there's some that you just can't pump because it's below the line that is pumpable. I think that's a new word that we just made up.
13: Pumpable.
21: Pumpable.
13: Yep.
21: So where this goes is it's not like you have a 460 million barrel buffer here. The actual buffer that you have is somewhere in the ballpark of 70 to 90 million barrels. And commercial stocks drew by 6 million last week. You've got somewhere, again, depending on how fast the flow rate is, somewhere probably between like 8 and 16 weeks before you get to operational minimums. And the reason why that matters is when you get there, it's not like oil just continues to stay at the same price, because ultimately, if you're a refinery saying, hey, I want to buy oil, and oil's sitting there at $100 a barrel and you can't find any, you just say, okay, I'm just going to keep bidding on $100 right. barrels.
13: So eventually it stops flowing outside of the United States. It'll stay here
21: it's
13: at a higher price.
21: Because what'll happen is, okay, the suppliers can't deliver that barrel at $100 because right. there's just not enough. And so in order for suppliers to not default on contracts, the price moves up.
13: Yeah.
21: It's not profiteering. It's not greed. Like, don't get me wrong. I'm sure they're happy to make the extra money. But the reason this happens is because if you have 2 million barrels of oil that are demanded and both companies are willing to pay $100 for it, well, then you got to be able to sell 200. You got to be able to sell 2 million barrels of oil in order to clear that market. Mm-hmm. If you've only got a million that you can deliver, you keep raising the price until it gets to, hey, there's only a million barrels of demand, and now we're matched. And so this is where we are going this summer. There is no changing course on this. It is set in stone right now as far as where we are going to get to at some point later this summer, that you are going to get pretty close to, if things stopped like right now, maybe you can avoid being at minimum operational capacity for very long. But you're basically going to hit there because you have this line of ships that is coming to the U.S. to fill up, and they've got nowhere else to go. They can't go anywhere else to get this oil. And if you said, oh, like, let's ban exports, great. Now you are going to have refineries getting all backed up in the U.S. You're not going to have the product that you need domestically, and it's a whole different problem that is sure. not solving the situation. So we're at the point now where this is destiny. There is nothing that can be done to change this. The only question is how long does it last? And that's dependent on when flow begins through Hormuz again.
13: So oil prices today, barely moving. On the Brent side, they're moving up about 2%. West Texas crude moving about 0.25%. But we're still sitting over $102 per barrel. When I look out, you know, we've been talking about how oil's actually priced because we're looking at a May contract right here. Taking a look at a December contract for a barrel of oil, we're now sitting at $81.54. Earlier, just over the last few weeks, we were in the 70s. This has been steadily climbing up, obviously, the longer this conflict, and, you know, regardless of whether it's terminated or not, regardless of all that, really the conflict is whether or not traffic is flowing through the strait. This contract for December oil has continued to creep up and up and up.
21: And quite honestly, I'll make the point, the December oil contract doesn't matter. Mm. It's not predictive of where oil's going to be. Yeah. It's just, hey, if you want to secure barrels right now for delivery, then this is what you can pay that balances the market.
13: Yeah.
21: Ultimately, the number that matters is when you look at like Brent, it is what is the number for either prompt delivery of Brent, meaning within the next 3 weeks, or dated, meaning 3 to 6 weeks out. Like that there is a date, there's a date of delivery. That's where the term dated Brent comes from. And so what you see when you look at the numbers, prompt and dated are trading like $20 to $30 above the first futures contract.
13: So
21: right
13: if
21: now.
13: You are a refiner in India, that's you what want you're paying. Oil delivered, you're paying
21: like,
13: $1.50.
21: That's what you're paying, actually, in yeah. order to get it right now. And so the problem that you have here, like, again, the die is cast on this. There is a ceiling as to how high gas prices can go just based on supply and demand. But it's a lot higher than where we are today.
13: Mm.
21: And again, I know this might sound kind of crazy. It's not unreasonable to think that if the Strait of Hormuz is closed for the next month or two still, $7 or $8 a gallon gas in the United States is not out of the question.
13: What was our all-time high back during 07?
21: 501.
13: 501.
21: And that was 22. That was in 22.
13: Yeah, you're right.
21: Diesel right now is knocking on the door of all-time highs. Diesel's 17 cents under. It might pass those all-time highs this week. We are still around 55 cents under on gas on gasoline right now. But the question for this summer is basically, can you have like a very short-lived peak somewhere in the low fives? Or do you end up going higher and the limit there's probably in the $7 to $8 a gallon range? But that's where you could potentially get to if we're still sitting here on the 4th of July with the Strait of Hormuz closed. Which, again, I know sounds crazy, and I hope my dream in this is that like this all just, you know, somehow gets resolved in the next month, and we sit here and we laugh at me all summer. Like, oh, Chuck, that was so funny. Like, I hope that's where we go, but I'll be honest, I didn't think we would be here on Cinco de Mayo Eve, which is my favorite Eve.
13: Cinco de Cuatro. Is what we call today.
21: Cinco de Cuatro. I enjoy
13: it's
21: that.
13: From Arrested Development. It's not.
21: I knew I heard it somewhere. Yeah. But again, we're at the point now where, like, the die is cast. There is no escaping what's coming this summer. It's just a matter of how long does it last and how high is the peak. Let's take a quick break. When we return, we'll talk about the latest plan for the Strait of Hormuz next.
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2: I'm Brian Berner with this WXTK News Update. The town of Barnstable has posted a list of areas that have been closed to shellfishing. Officials say that the affected areas no longer meet the criteria for the harvest of shellfish due to seasonal water quality changes. Officials say that digging or attempting to dig, harvest or collecting shellfish, and a possession of shellfish is prohibited at East Bay until November 30th, while North Bay and Mill Creek Hallett's Mill Pond are closed to shellfishing until October 31st, and no shellfishing will be allowed at Mills River Prince Cove until February 14th of 2027. And in sports, the Red Sox dropped their rubber match against the Houston Astros after falling 3-1 in 10 innings at Fenway Park. Jaron Duran drove in the only run of the game for the Sox after hitting a solo home run. Boston has now dropped 4 of their last 5 and will visit the Detroit Tigers for a 3-game series that begins tonight. Pre-game can be heard beginning at 5:40 on Cape Cod Sports Radio 96.3, with first pitch scheduled for 6:40. I'm Brian Berner, News Radio 95, WXTK.
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4: We've got delays on the Board Bridge on and off Cape. Travels down a one lane in each direction on Route 28 on the bridge for maintenance and repair until May 20th. You're good to go through Harwich on 6 East at 124. I'm Jackie Murphy with your latest look at Cape Cod traffic.
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6: A windy stretch these next few days. I'm 1 degree outside. Meteorologist Danielle Noyce, mostly sunny today, highs in the low 60s, southwest wind gusts 30 to 40 miles per hour. Clear skies, lows around 50 tonight. Tomorrow, partly cloudy, highs in the low 60s again, with a south-southwest wind 20 to 30 miles per hour. Wednesday's cloudy and windy with rain moving in during the afternoon. Highs will be around 60, wind gusts out of the south around 45 miles per hour. For the only forecast you need to know, download our free 1 degree outside weather app.
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0: 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And let us know what you think about the stories we're covering. 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

0: scenario if you needed to navigate it. Those have been my conclusions, again, from asking people about this quite a bit over the last 10 years, is nobody likes to talk about it. Everybody's unprepared for it. And when it happens, it's oftentimes an unmitigated mess or disaster where the rest of the family is trying to pick it up. And the New York Times article, you know, goes and interviews several different families, all of whom are having either good or bad experiences with it. But several of them are kids trying to figure this out from across the country, oftentimes financially contributing to their parents' long-term care because no conversations were had, no real planning was done. And it's been an issue for generations, but because of the size of the baby boomer generation, it's about to impact a lot more people.
1: Yeah, it's something where until you live that experience day in and day out, nothing prepare you. Like you can't prepare for it, quite honestly. You can try, but until you experience it, it's too theoretical for you to really wrap your head around.
0: The only suggestion I have for the Gen Xers out there who are getting ready for it is ask a lot of questions. Ask them of your parents' financial advisor. Ask them of your parents yourself if they will give you the information. But ask about what the plan is because, like I said, the vast majority of people unprepared for it. And two stats that I think most people don't understand. Average life expectancy is not relevant when you're talking about living people in their 60s.
1: No.
0: The life expectancy for a 65-year-old woman is 87 years old. For a man, it's 84. And the chances that a 65-year-old woman reaches age 90 is now 40%. It's 30% for men. We're talking about a lot of people that live to 90 to 100 years old over the course of the next 20 years, and their financial situations are not prepared for that reality.
1: Let's take a quick break. When we return, we've got Stack Roulette.
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1: Mike, what do you got for Stack Roulette for me?
0: Let's talk a little bit about gambling sites that are continue to disguise themselves as futures commodities traders. So Polymarket and Kalshia, the two big ones out there. But you know, they have mirrored the growth that you've seen on online sports gambling. And the Wall Street Journal had a pretty interesting piece for those that aren't already very aware of what's going on there. They interview a John Peterson who's now in a homeless shelter after, you know, wasn't in great financial shape before. Turned $2,000 into $41,000 before losing it all on one, you know, as gamblers do, one final bet on these platforms, now living in a homeless shelter. But a few pieces that they found, the Wall Street Journal did, about these sites that, you know, I think are enlightening and interesting and important to better understand. One, on Polymarket, 67% of profits go to just 0.1% of accounts, meaning less than 2,000 accounts total, net a total of nearly $500 million. They also, again, what I think is most important here is they are not regulated like gambling sites. In fact, recently Polymarket was running a pay my rent advertisement where, you know, basically like, hey, no longer have the money to pay your rent. Maybe you can make some on Polymarket to be able to afford that. To which I ask, would any state in the country allow a casino? Can you imagine the Mohegan Sun running an advertisement like, hey, running out of money to pay your rent? Come on down. Maybe you can make it up on craps. Because that's what this is.
1: Yes.
0: And my concern is that, A, it's not regulated anywhere like it. By the way, they don't run that ad anymore, but they did.
1: But they did.
0: And two, more and more it seems to me that these, what are very clearly akin to gambling platforms, are being advertised as, one, legal gambling, and two, investing in some way, and they are neither.
1: Correct.
0: And that, I think, in lies the problem. And I do worry about, you know, Robinhood and others who are beginning to place these platforms on their brokerage websites, really muddying the waters even further between what is gambling and what is investing.
1: I've kind of had it with them at this point.
0: Yeah.
1: You know, like...
0: Yeah.
1: People... Everyone is out there is like, oh, well, it's great. You can... Now, if you, like, have an idea, you can put your money where your mouth is. Maybe I don't want to. Maybe I just want to have a conversation about something. I don't need to bet on everything.
0: And it is so pervasive. I was talking to... I was at a reunion over the weekend, and it was, you know, classes from several different age groups, and... Yeah, of course, all of the recent college grads were talking about all of their bets on the basketball game and like every playoff game out there and all the money that they were losing. And it is such a part of the lifestyle that is just not for all of the people that were in my age demo.
1: And quite honestly, it's a boring part of the lifestyle. I'll pass judgment. As someone who, you know, does actually go to casinos and gamble, I know that no one wants to hear about the bad beats that I got on a blackjack hand.
0: Right.
1: Because it's just
0: not interesting.
1: It's not interesting.
0: I'd rather hear about your dream.
1: So, like, stop telling me about, well, I bet on this and this is how it works. I don't care. Like, if the most interesting thing that happened to you today is that you, like, put a bet on how many points Larry Bird would score, whatever. The answer was zero. He didn't score any yesterday. We're going to take a quick break for the rest of the day, and we'll be back tomorrow. And if you didn't like our show today, we're going to try harder. We promise.
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24: Three staccato cries of Mayday and an eyewitness report of a mid-air explosion is about all that is known this morning of the British Columbia air disaster, which yesterday claimed 52 lives.
25: I really want to know what happened, and it makes me extraordinarily angry. But it's always been a big secret.
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27: Investigating the largest unsolved mass murder in Canada. Canadian Pacific Flight 21.
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3: Missiles flying in the Middle East. I'm Lisa Brady, Fox News. Just getting reports of the United Arab Emirates intercepting several missiles from Iran, with one Iranian drone hitting an oil facility in the UAE.
4: Now, this comes after the UAE accused Iran of striking one of its empty oil tankers with two Iranian drones today as it made its way through the Strait of Hormuz. South Korea is also investigating a potential attack on one of its vessels that suffered a fire in one of its engine rooms.
3: Fox's Brian Yenis in Tel Aviv. This as the U.S. launches Project Freedom to guide hundreds of stranded ships through the strait, with CENTCOM saying two U.S.-flagged merchant ships made the passage already.
4: President Trump is warning that any interference from Iran will be dealt with, quote, forcefully. Now, the Wall Street Journal says U.S. naval ships are not physically escorting ships out of the strait, but CENTCOM says guided missile destroyers, 100-plus land and sea-based aircraft, and 15,000 service members are supporting the mission. Meantime, Iran claims the Strait of Hormuz is theirs.
3: Iran denies that any ships have made it out and claims it shot a U.S. warship, which the U.S. military denies. This as efforts to reach a deal continue through mediators. The U.S. Supreme Court just restoring broad access to an abortion pill, temporarily blocking a lower court ruling that stopped access through telehealth in the mail with no in-person doctor visit. A federal appeals court imposing new restrictions last week after Louisiana challenged it over the state's near total ban on abortion. Police north of Oklahoma City searching for suspects after two men wearing ski masks opened fire at a park last night, injuring more than 20 people.
5: We are working extremely hard to find these suspects and help these victims.
3: Edmond Police spokeswoman Emily Ward. 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
10: I'm Brian Berner with this WXTK News Update. Trial for former New England Patriot wide receiver Stephon Diggs' alleged assault and strangulation case will begin today. Court officials say that Diggs didn't attend his pretrial hearing on Friday, citing that Diggs was not in custody and was allowed to skip Friday's proceedings. League officials say that the Patriots released Diggs from his contract in March, citing both financial and contract structural reasons and the incident that allegedly happened back in November of 2025, and say at this time, Diggs currently remains unsigned in the NFL. Court officials say that Diggs has pleaded not guilty to charges of misdemeanor assault and battery and felony strangulation or suffocation, and that jury selection in the case will begin sometime today. And in sports, the Red Sox dropped their rubber match against the Houston Astros after falling 3-1 in 10 innings at Fenway Park. Jaron Duran drove in the only run of the game for the Sox after hitting a solo home run. Boston has now dropped four of their last five and will visit the Detroit Tigers for a three-game series that begins tonight. Pre-game can be heard beginning at 5:40 on Cape Cod Sports Radio 96.3, with first pitch scheduled for 6:40. I'm Brian Berner, News Radio 95, WXTK.
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12: There are work crews on the Mid-Cape Highway eastbound at exit 72 in Yarmouth causing delays. There are no issues getting on or off Route 28. The Canal Roads are delay-free, and the Bourne Rotary is moving steady. I'm Adam Chambers with your Cape Cod traffic.
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2: A windy stretch these next few days. I'm 1 degree outside. Meteorologist Danielle Noyce, mostly sunny today. Highs in the low 60s. Southwest wind gusts 30 to 40 miles per hour. Clear skies, lows around 50 tonight. Tomorrow, partly cloudy. Highs in the low 60s again with a south-southwest wind 20 to 30 miles per hour. Wednesday's cloudy and windy with rain moving in during the afternoon. Highs will be around 60. Wind gusts out of the south around 45 miles per hour. For the only forecast you need to know, download our free 1 degree outside weather app.
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0: Then it's over. I'll have to be buying my own Joe for the next 5 months and 20 days or so.
1: I think it's pretty good myself. 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That makes American good.
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5: And that's so important to me as a city, as mayor, but also to the city of Boston.
4: It's Howie Carr.
0: I'm back in the USSR. It just feels that way. Those crazy women, now they've been replaced by all these nuts walking around in masks. Good Lord. It was one of the first things I saw when I hadn't even left the airport yet in Florida. And all of a sudden, I see people with masks on again. Yesterday, I saw a 300-pound woman in downtown Needham with a mask on. I brought home two bathing suits.
6: Sure, that wasn't a feed bag?
0: May have been. You know, I remember the words of Dr. Johnson about second marriages, the triumph of hope over experiences. Bringing home two swimming pairs of trunks to Massachusetts in May is a triumph of hope over experience. Okay, but I'm back. I'm glad to be back. At least the sun's out today. Looks like there's some buds on the tree outside the studio window here. It looks like a dogwood tree. Although my father always told me there were no dogwoods north of Hartford, Connecticut. And this is obviously north of Hartford, Connecticut. Anyway, 844-500-4242, 844-500-4242. So we got a lot planned here for the whole summer. We'll have our first VIP, very important person, get together show tomorrow. We'll have 10 people in the studio, and Todd Berry will be in from Moby Dick's on the Cape in Wellfleet. That'll be great. We'll also have Mortadella Head on Wednesday. That'll be good too. Great Italian food. We got all kinds of good stuff planned. 844-500-4242. And if you're asking, I came back on JetBlue. And I was thinking to myself, you know, I sure am glad that I'm on JetBlue rather than Spirit. Because if I were on Spirit, not that Spirit is big around here, obviously, but if I were on Spirit, I wouldn't be on the flight on Saturday because Spirit went out of business overnight on Friday. And it's a scalp for Elizabeth Warren. There's no question about it. She did this. She claims she didn't do it, but she actually did do it. And, you know, you've seen the old things on social media, how she's bragging about it. It was a Biden victory. A Biden victory. Speaking of Joe Biden, did you see that he has endorsed a candidate in the 6th Congressional District of Massachusetts? That's Seth Moulton's district. He hasn't taken my advice to give up and go back and run for re-election to Congress. He's going to lose to Ed Markey in the primary. And so there's this guy, Dan Coe. I think he used to be used to work for Marty Walsh. Marty Walsh pulled in a chit. Although I can't imagine it as a chit.
7: Secretary Walsh, Marty.
0: Walsh, Marty. So Brandon endorses Marty's aide, Dan Coe, who, to be fair, was almost elected over Lori Trahan. And he's just been kind of biding his time. Now he's got an endorsement from Joe Biden. Would you want I thought about making this the poll question, too. Would an endorsement from Joe Biden, even if you're a Democrat, make you more likely or less likely?
8: No, no, no, no, no, no, no, no, no, no, no.
0: Then you say, if you were a candidate in a race like this, a predominantly, overwhelmingly Democrat district where the primary is tantamount to the election, winning it, would you want to get an endorsement from Joe Biden yourself, or would you want your opponent to get the endorsement from Joe Biden? And then you ask a follow-up question. Who really endorsed him? Was it Dr. Jill? Was it Hunter? You know, Curley, James Michael Curley, when he was defeated for mayor, for re-election for mayor in, I think, 49, he started, in the last years of his life, he didn't have much money. He was selling endorsements. He would endorse a candidate. I think it was $300 he would charge to endorse a candidate. So in some places it meant a lot, and some in other places not so much, which is, of course, why he wasn't the mayor anymore, or the governor, or a congressman. And one time Dapper O'Neill showed me this, one of his old campaign brochures when he was running against Charlie Iannello, who later was convicted of selling curb cuts, believe it or not. I think it was $10 per curb cut. And so I said to Dapper, I read that Curley charged $300. Did he charge you? Dapper was deeply offended. Jim Curley was my pal. I held signs for him when I was 9 years old. And I think that was probably true. But if he didn't know, you had charged it $200-$300. So the question is, how much does
6: Brandon,
0: how much do Brandon's caregivers cost? And was the endorsement for Dan Coe paid for by Coe, or was it paid for by one of his opponents? 844-500-4242. 207. At this point, I love the masks. It helps identify the lunatics. That's my feeling too. There was this guy, the first guy I saw wearing a mask. He was about 5'5", looked about 80 years old, and he came on the plane. And then when we got off the plane, he was running. He was in the mask, but he was practically running. I don't know why. He probably had some baggage, and he wanted to just get there and stand there in front of the claim carousel for 15, 20 minutes. 844-500-4242. So this is how much? Yeah, 207. How much did they pay Brandon? That's what I want to know.
8: Now he's announced he wants another 5 billion, trillion, not billion.
0: If Curley in like 1950 could charge $200-$300, how much is a Brandon endorsement worth 75 years later? $50?
8: Over $1,300,000,000,000,000,000,000,000,000,000,000,000,000,000,000,000,000,000,000,000,000,000,000,000,000,000,000,000,000,000,000,000,000,000,000,000,000,000,000,000,000,000,000,000,000,000,000,000,000,000,000,000,000,000,000,000,000,000,000,000,000,000,000,000,000,000,000,000,000,000,000,000,000,000,000,000,000,000,000,000,000,000,000,000,000,000,000,000,000,000,000,000,000,000,000,000,000,000,000,0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
0: Don't know why I've come back, but I'm back. 844-500-4242. 844-500-4242. 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

0: Here's a good news story you won't be hearing much about tonight on the regime-controlled media newscasts, unless they can spin it as some kind of humanitarian disaster, which it obviously isn't. But this is a headline from the Wall Street Journal. More than 3 million people have lost federal food aid. More than 3 million have lost federal welfare aid, is the way it should be. Enrollment in the SNAP, Supplemental Nutrition Assistance Program, has decreased by nearly 3.5 million people since stricter eligibility requirements were enacted last July, federal data show. Arizona, for instance, is down 50%. If only we could be this lucky here in the People's Republic of Massachusetts. Under the new rules, able-bodied adults aged 18 to 64 without children under 14 must work, volunteer, or participate in approved job training programs for at least 80 hours a month.
1: Barbaric.
0: The previous age limit for work requirements was 54. So if you made it to 54, you got food stamps. And allowed exemptions for adults with children under 18. Immigrants, it's the Wall Street Journal, Democrat paper, who enter or remain in the country illegally have never been eligible for SNAP benefits. Wink, wink, nudge, nudge. But the new rules end eligibility for certain non-U.S. citizens in the country with legal permission. Oh, I would like to come here to the country. Give me a green card. You get a green card, you go right to the welfare office for SNAP.
2: Everything free in America.
0: I wonder why we had to end eligibility for people who wanted green cards so they could immediately go on welfare. What a terrible, terrible racist thing to do. Last fiscal year, an average of 42.1 million people received monthly food stamp benefits. In January, the latest available federal data show the number had dropped to 38.5 million, a decrease of more than 8% over 6 months. That's great, I think. 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All right. Jared, what's the poll question? What are the results thus far?
3: Well, today's poll question that you can vote in at HowieCarshow.com is 3.5 million people have been removed from food stamp rolls since July. Is this a good thing, a bad thing, or not sure?
0: A good thing.
3: 95% of the audience says this is a good thing. 3% say it's a bad thing. 2% say they're not sure.
0: All right.
3: So 5% of the audience are freeloaders, basically.
0: Or were. It's I love food insecurity is going to increase food insecurity. Oh my goodness. Here's some sound from a woman in Florida who is suffering food insecurity. Cut 20.
4: No sodas. You can't get coffee creamer. You can't even get ice cream. Hey, that's wrong. What am I to do? You know, ain't that's wrong. Somebody needs to do something about this. This, I know it's affecting everybody. You know, I eat healthy. I love my fruit. You know, I love my sweets too.
0: You can't see a picture of her, but Jared and I have seen a picture, and if you have to choose which she loves more, fruits or sweets, you're not going to hesitate too long before you pick option B.
3: Strawberry-flavored candy is a fruit, right?
0: And she says, it's affecting everybody. It's not affecting me. I want some ice cream. I got money for ice cream. That's one of the reasons I work.
1: I want a double dip waffle cone with chocolate, vanilla chocolate chip.
0: I don't want to have to be relying on the taxpayers to buy me a hot fudge sundae.
3: I have food insecurity because my food money's going to her.
0: I know. That's the only insecurity anybody has. 844-500-4242. How many of the deceased people looking for benefits are illegals afraid of being found and deported? How about in Minnesota they claim they're making food deliveries to the illegals who are now afraid to go outside? So if they're staying inside, obviously they're not here to do the jobs that Americans don't want to do, as George W. Bush put it. They're just here for a free ride. And so now they're being deprived of a free ride and they're sad. And all these deceased people, you know, the thing is, if they have food insecurity, how are they going to go out and fight it when all of their dead relatives are removed from the voting rolls? That's, you know, they found 34,000 dead people on the rolls in North Carolina. And I don't think they looked very hard because North Carolina is kind of a big state. There's 100 counties. I know. I used to live there. That's only 340 people per county. I guarantee you there's a lot more dead people than that in like Charlotte, Mecklenburg, Guilford County. That's Greensboro. That's where they just found a Romanian illegal alien who had been convicted of child abuse in Virginia, raping middle school boys. And then she escaped and they were letting her live on the arm. Mike, you're next with Howie Carr. Go ahead, Mike.
5: Eddie?
0: No, it's Howie.
5: Oh, yeah, no, I'm Eddie. I told him Eddie.
0: Oh, Eddie.
5: Halifax.
0: Okay, hey.
5: Hey, how you doing?
0: Good.
5: Hey, you got me thinking. I go by the old Holiday Inn in Taunton every once in a while where there used to be about 350 illegals there. And I don't think they're there anymore. I see them remodeling the whole building there now. Where do all those people go?
0: They all got this thing called home base. They all get the state gave landlords, probably a place of people that own really crappy houses, $30,000 guaranteed, which I don't think is much because they're all going to go in and wreck these houses, and it's going to cost a hell of a lot more than $30,000 to fix them up. But you know one thing, I tell you one thing, they didn't go anywhere. Because they'd have to work if they went anywhere. They're staying in Massachusetts because they've got the lifetime vacations. I ask myself the same questions, Mike. I'm Howie Carr.
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9: I'm Tori Gates with this WXTK News Update. Brewster fire crews rescued a person who became stranded on a sandbar over the weekend. The person became stuck in the shallows off Payne's Creek Beach when crews received a rescue call at around 9 a.m. Saturday. Firefighters in a Zodiac vessel were able to reach the individual and bring them ashore where they were evaluated for possible hypothermia. Governor Maura Healey is urging the Supreme Court to restore access to mail-order abortion medication. John Bayback has more.
10: This comes after an appeals court ruling over the the weekend, which required mifepristone to be distributed only in person at clinics and overruled existing regulations. The ruling is in effect while the case works its way through the courts and applies to patients in all states, regardless of abortion bans in that state. Governor Healey calling the medication safe, effective, and essential.
9: Barnstable has posted a list of areas closed to shellfishing. Digging or attempting to dig, harvest, or collect shellfish, and the possession of same is prohibited at East Bay through November 30th. North Bay and Mill Creek Hellismill Pond are closed until October 31st. No shellfishing is allowed at Mills River Prince Cove until February 14th of next year. I'm Tori Gates, News Radio 95 WXTK.
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0: 844-500-4242. 844-500-4242. I got the front page of the New York Post this morning. Butchered. Illegal migrant, it's really alien. Illegal alien slaughters two American women in Long Island, including mom of three. That's from the cops. He's an illegal alien. He came in under Joe Biden. Joe Biden, who's now endorsed Daniel Coe, is for the... Hi, if you like all the murder and mayhem and welfare dependency that from 20 million illegal aliens that I led into the country, ruinous inflation, insane destruction of U.S. energy policy, foreign humiliations. Vote Danco for Congress. He will continue the tradition. But anyway, if you don't know anything about this case, it's really horrific, this butchered illegal alien slaughters, too. We have a, we'll play a sound cut for you to hear. You can hear about it. Cut 25. We'll have it here momentarily.
17: About a deadly attack that ended with two women dead. The first victim was discovered just after midnight yesterday at a Wendy's on Austin Boulevard in Island Park. Detectives say she was an employee and mother of two. Hours before that grisly attack, someone stabbed another woman multiple times at a home in Valley Stream. The suspect now in custody, Ronnie Yahir Alvarenga Rivera. He turned himself in at a 7-Eleven in Lynbrook. Here's Eyewitness News reporter Crystal Cranmore.
18: Police say 22-year-old Ronnie Yahir Alvarenga Rivera killed his co-worker at this Wendy's in Island Park early Friday morning after slaying his roommate at the Valley Stream home they shared.
19: Hi, good afternoon, everybody.
18: Nassau County officials today not releasing a motive, instead a state of mind.
20: I'll sum it up in one word, anger. Both females were killed by multiple stab wounds to the neck and torso.
18: It was somber inside the Wendy's on Austin Boulevard today. A community member drove by with a heavy heart.
21: I just wanted to see the area where it happened and just tell her that I'm sorry. Just for soul, whatever. I just felt I would be close to her. I don't have to know somebody to feel horrible what happened.
18: Police responded a little after midnight yesterday for a person with a knife. Instead, they discovered a 42-year-old woman and mother of two who medics pronounced dead at the scene. While police were investigating, they received a call about a man in need of help at the 7-Eleven.
0: In need of help.
20: The officers responded, and that individual
0: his EBT
20: said
0: card
20: he
0: was
20: somebody
0: empty.
20: That night. Information was received that this individual may be responsible for a second murder.
0: So, funny though, ABC Disney forgot to mention his immigration status. Could Fox maybe help us out? Cut 27.
22: Investigators say Alvarenga Rivera is from El Salvador and is not a U.S. citizen.
0: I wonder why that didn't, why the Cholo's immigration status did not make the ABC report. Funny how that works, isn't it? Rob, you're next with Howie Carr. Go ahead, Rob.
23: Hey, Howie, I'm pleading. We got to get this audit done, okay, man? I'm 68 years old. I'm totally disabled on a fixed income. They keep raising the taxes. They won't tell me what they're spending the money on. They won't show an audit. They're supplementing illegal aliens to live places, okay? My property taxes, they want to raise them. I'm still paying excise tax on a 2018 car. They can't tell me what they did with their money. Every year I tell the IRS what I did with my money, and I think they owe us an audit. I think we got to find out where is all this money. They're housing them. They're sending them to, like, vacations. They're getting money to go to the beauty parlor. For crying out loud, nobody's
0: don't forget the same-day dry cleaning. Don't forget the same-day dry cleaning, Rob. People always overlook that.
23: How much can anybody take? How much can we take of this?
0: I don't know. They're in court. You know, there's a referendum question to cut the state income tax from 5% to 4%. And all the handout groups, all the gimme girls, all the illegal alien enablers, they're all going into court saying, "You can't do that. You can't put that on the ballot," because it would pass with 60% of the vote, at least, according to polls. "You can't do that. It would decimate the state. It would cut it about $10 billion, which is about what the state budget was. It's $63 billion now. It was $53 billion 3-4 years ago. We can't go back to the level of 3 years ago. It would crush us. Who's going to take care of all the Haitian illegal aliens? And all the convicted murderers we gave life without parole to, and now they're out at the age of 45 again." God, he's right. He's right. So they're in court. They're in the SJC. There's a lot of stuff in the SJC this week, hearings, Supreme Judicial Court. And one of them is on the audit. The state auditor, Diana DeSaglio, was trying to get him to authorize the state, the audit of the state legislature's books. 72% of the people voted for it in 2024. And now, after 2 years of foot dragging, I think it's up over 80% of the people support it. Because they're getting crushed. We're getting crushed with taxes. 844-500-4242. Limerick guy says these cuts, SNAP now stands for sweets not allowed permanently. 603, she eats fruits and candy. She must destroy candy apples. Candy apples. 844-500-4242. You know, another reason to vote for Dan Coe. I'm not picking on Dan Coe. I barely know the guy. I just know he was a coat holder for Marty Walsh. I guess they're worse than him. But the fact that he gets an endorsement from Joe Biden, we have to remember what Joe Biden was all about. One of the things that's come out recently, just over in the last few days, is how much Joe Biden and his administration were trying to destroy Christians.

0: you know, fingering his rosary beads. Anyone who says stuff like that, anyone who calls themselves a devout Catholic, you got to keep your eye on them. And keep your eye on your daughters, too. Because maybe say if they can't take a shower with their own daughter, they'll want to take a shower with your daughter. This is Kayleigh McEnany on Fox talking about how the Biden DOJ was going after Christians. Cut one.
1: According to the new DOJ memo, quote, the FBI monitored a Catholic church, its priest, and his family because the FBI's criminal target attended that church. And when the memo was rescinded, the special agent in charge of the field office replied in an email, quote, keep that head up. This too shall pass. Will make for a great chapter in your memoirs someday. But that's not all. The Biden IRS investigated churches and Christian nonprofits because of what their pastors preached at the pulpits. That's directly from the document. They denied a Christian group's tax-exempt status because its, quote, Bible teachings are typically affiliated with the Republican Party and candidates. Those were the words of a Biden-era IRS official. And then a Biden DOJ attorney described a Christian pro-life witness views as culty in a trial preparation document.
0: Culty. Democrats
1: all of this as they were receiving dossiers from pro-abortion groups, tracking pro-life activists and their minor children in some cases as well.
0: The nuttiest thing, the most insidious thing, they wanted... One of them, they were writing back and forth. One was writing to another one who's now running for Congress in Virginia, saying, I want to put the nuns in jail just because of their habits, meaning what's on their heads, not because they liked, you know, candied apples. And I'm sure this is a woman who says that Muslim women should be required to wear hijabs because it shows their allegiance to Allah. Who hates the West? Who hates Orange Man Bad? But she wanted to put nuns in prison for wearing the traditional habits. Cut to.
1: And while the DOJ unearthed these discoveries, listen to this. Probably haven't heard this. Senator Chuck Grassley found this exchange between two Biden DOJ prosecutors, J.P. Cooney and Molly Gaston, who were top deputies to Special Counsel Jack Smith's investigation. In fact, Cooney is currently running for Congress in Virginia as a Democrat. Here is their text exchange, fantasizing about targeting nuns depicted at the Capitol on January 6th. Quote, I would like to take a special assignment of finding and prosecuting them. Gaston wrote to Cooney, I'm with you, responded the other. And then this, although I would like to prosecute any nun who still wears the head habit. Ha, ha, ha, they wrote. That is how the fellow DOJ prosecutor responded.
0: Ha, ha, ha.
2: Ha, ha, ha, ha.
0: Joe was a devout Catholic, you know. Republicans, MAGA types don't have good Christian values. Like the Democrats who want to put nuns in prison for wearing the habit, and who say that being pro-life and wanting to go to a Latin mass is culty. These are people who believe that men can become women and vice versa, but we're the cultists. 844-500-4242. I'm Howie Carr.
3: Howie Carr will return.
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9: A new health survey indicates that more and more Americans are using drugs and marijuana to get to sleep. Dr. Joe Galati says any drug, whether it's edibles or even melatonin, doesn't get to the core issue.
10: You have to go back and dissect and get to the root of the problem, which is why the availability of all of these over-the-counter agents are strictly a Band-Aid.
9: Galati says if you resort to drugs or meds to fall asleep consistently, you risk becoming addicted, and then you might have withdrawal if you try to get off the drugs. He strongly suggests ending your screen exposure 2 hours before bedtime if you have sleep issues.
10: Is it screen time? Is it the fact that you have sleep apnea? Is it the fact that you're eating too late? Are there other issues like restless leg syndrome? Are you anxious?
9: And Dr. Galati says adults need 7 hours of sleep or more per night. Health Update, I'm Sarah Lee Kessler.
11: Howie Carr is back.
12: Whatever happened to celebrating diversity? Whatever happened to why can't we all just get along? The libs want the government out of their bedroom. How about their churches? How about the confessional booths? How about the parochial schools? God, you can't even wear what you. Does this apply to the Sisters of Perpetual Indulgence too? Now, are they allowed to wear? They're allowed to wear habits, aren't they? Because they're transgender gay people, and they're insulting Catholics at Dodger Stadium and everywhere else. So they're okay. It's just a real nun that might have to worry about getting arrested. And so then these people that were talking about arresting nuns, they went to work for Jack Smith. And they were rifling through Melania's underwear drawer. That was okay. That was fine. 844-500-4242. These people. I can't. You know, Trump got a majority of the Catholic vote. It's like the Jewish vote. I can't imagine why would any Catholics vote for Democrats? Why would any Jews vote for Democrats? Knowing what we know about them, why? As a matter of fact, why would anybody who works for a living, whatever your race, creed, color, sexual orientation, as long as you're working for a living, you have a target on your back with these people. They hate us. 844-500-4242. So this is the acting AG, Todd Blanche. I guess if Ron DeSantis really wants the job, he could probably get it. But Todd Blanche seems to be doing a pretty good job here. In this, he's talking about this targeting of Catholics. They're so concerned about Islamophobia. All the people who talk about Islamophobia have Catholicophobia, not to mention a related malady, mental disease known as anti-Semitism. Cut three.
2: What you just said is exactly right. Is this just rogue prosecutors, a rogue FBI office, or was it a systematic culture within the Department of Justice and even beyond the Department of Justice under the last administration to target Christians, to target God-fearing Americans? And what we found in that very deep, substantial report is it was much more than just a rogue agent. It was much more than just a field office or a prosecutor. It was actually a systematic culture issue at the Department of Justice to target Christians, to target people based upon their religious beliefs. Extraordinarily disappointing. But President Trump said on day one that this was going to change, and I'm happy to report that it has changed.
12: Good. You imagine this? You know, JFK, you know, ran for president. He was the first Catholic elected. And he said, they didn't ask me my religious affiliation in the South Pacific during World War II. He was running as a Democrat. And and now the second Catholic president of the United States was presiding over a Justice Department that wanted to arrest nuns for wearing the habits. 844-500-4242. So Trump is going to make statements at the White House Small Business Summit fairly soon. And I would assume he's going to have something to say, a lot to say, maybe about what's been happening in the Strait of Hormuz today. As you know, the Mosquito Squad tried to take on some U.S. ships. And there's the mosquitoes got swatted pretty good. I'm really surprised they even went after them. And then it's even more surprising they unleashed a barrage of missiles at the United Arab Emirates. As if they didn't have enough problems on their hands. They just they're trying to create more enemies. I mean, the UAE, they may not like them that much, but they would have left them alone. And now this is the same country that Mad Dog Mattis used to call Little Sparta, because they've really militarized their entire operation for obvious reasons, as it now becomes clear, because you're dealing across a few miles of water with these insane lunatics, these terrorists. And so I don't know what they're going to do now. They've just decided to bomb everybody. And they're running out of they have about 3 weeks left before they run out of money. They don't have anywhere to store the oil. The oil will start backing up. They'll have to shut down the wells. It'll take months, if not years, to get the production back up to what it was, if they can ever get it back up to what it was previously. They're forcing the Gulf states to build pipelines to get around the Strait of Hormuz, which will give them even less leverage. They're a suicide cult. The IRGC. 844. We'll see what the president has to say about this. He said if they keep attacking the ships, they'll be blown off the face of the earth. I think he'll repeat something, words to that effect. I'm Howie Carr.
13: Thank you.
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17: A ceasefire is tested. I'm Lisa Brady, Fox News. The United Arab Emirates accusing Iran of a dangerous escalation and unacceptable violation after intercepting multiple Iranian missiles as the U.S. continues Project Freedom, which began early today, aimed at guiding stranded ships through an enhanced security lane in the Strait of Hormuz as a U.S. blockade also continues.
18: The United States is not trying to stop any sort of merchant vessels who are going through the Strait of Hormuz. They're actually trying to help these vessels make their way through this area despite the Iranian threats. It's the vessels that are coming from Iranian ports that are being stopped. And we're talking about a lot of oil that is currently in the Persian Gulf that now the United States has control over when and where it moves.
17: Fox's Trey Yingst in Tel Aviv, Iran, insisting it still controls the strait. The CENTCOM commander, Admiral Brad Cooper, says the U.S. sunk several Iranian small boats while also defending against missile and drone strikes.
19: The cruise missiles were going after both U.S. Navy ships, but mostly after commercial shipping. We defended both ourselves. And consistent with our commitment, we defended all the commercial ships.
17: He says more than 100 land and sea-based aircraft and 15,000 service members are extending a defensive umbrella across the strait. President Trump just beginning a White House event with small business owners.
20: You're the lifeblood of the American economy, and with your help, we're truly making America great again. We're doing record business.
17: Even with what he calls a detour to Iran, saying again they can't be allowed to have a nuclear weapon and predicting Oil prices will go down rapidly when the conflict is over, but they've been surging today, and the U.S. down. The Dow, I should say, down 557 points at the bell. California's top insurance regulator just accusing a second insurance company, State Farm, of violating state law while handling claims from last year's deadly L.A. area wildfires. 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
23: I'm Tori Gates for this WXTK News Update. An osprey nest may be to blame for a Saturday night power outage in Mashpee, affecting an estimated 1,000 customers. Eversource was able to restore power during the overnight hours. Cape and Islands District Attorney Robert Gallibois says a Barnstable man has been convicted on a rape charge. With more, here's Brian Berner.
24: Court officials say that Richard Reynolds was found guilty following a six-day jury trial for the rape that occurred back in August of 2015. They say that the victim, who was 18 at the time, came forward and reported the rape in February of 2023. They say that Reynolds was a friend of the victim's mother and was considered to be an uncle figure to the girl. Police officials say that the case was investigated by Truro, Wellfleet, and Barnstable police departments, and they also assisted with allegations involving the sexual abuse of the victim's younger sister. According to Gallibois, the Commonwealth intends to prosecute the additional claims at a later date and says that Reynolds will remain behind bars pending his sentencing on June 4th.
23: In baseball, the Red Sox lost to the Astros Sunday 3-1. They're on the road against the Tigers this evening. It'll be a 6:40 p.m. first pitch. There's a look at news. I'm Tori Gates, News Radio 95 WXTK.
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29: Construction on Route 28 continues to have the Bourne Bridge reduced to one lane on either side, and this is causing a backup on 25 eastbound to Route 6 Scenic Highway, and Route 28 northbound slows between Waterhouse Road and the Bourne Rotary. With your Cape Cod traffic, I'm Lexi Mack, and I've got your back.
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32: 1 degree outside meteorologist Danielle Noyce with your forecast. Clear skies this evening. Temperatures running in the 50s with a southwest breeze, still around 20 to 30 miles per hour. Clear skies, a low around 50 tonight. Tomorrow, sun and clouds, highs in the lower 60s. South-southwest wind 20 to 30 miles per hour, gusting around 40. Wednesday's turning cloudy and windy. Rain moving in late in the day, highs around 60, with gusts out of the south around 45 miles per hour. For the only forecast you need to know, download our free 1 degree outside weather app.

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0: Welcome to the Howie Carr Show. I am back in the People's Republic. 844-500-4242. About 30 degrees. Well, yesterday. It's a little warmer today. It was about 30 degrees colder than it was in Florida when I left. And the sun was gone when the plane landed. Again, it was like flying into a film noir movie, going from a Technicolor spectacular to a dark film noir movie that had not been kept in very good conditions over the last 50 years. It was all dark around the edges. Ugh. And all the cops are crooked too, just like an old B movie from the '50s. Independent productions.
1: All right. They fouled up, I admit.
2: And the ones who aren't stupid are crooked.
3: I know it.
2: Even when Mayor Lyons brought in state police, the whole plan was tipped.
4: Which you took great pleasure in pointing out in your news story.
2: All right, you guys, look now. I'll leave you two to settle this.
0: Speaking of which, we have our auction of Karen Reed's SUV. And we're going to be doing a remote show from Manzi Appraisers in Woburn, Mass. On Thursday, May 14th. Thursday, May 14th, 2 to 5 p.m. And J.J. Manning, Justin Manning, will be auctioning off the vehicle. And all the proceeds will be going to the Karen Reed Defense Fund. Hope to have Alan Jackson on to discuss this. I emailed him today, and he said he's got some closing arguments in a trial in L.A. next couple of days. But we're going to try to get him on to discuss this. And I also asked him, I said, can you please, I know it takes a long time to fine-tune these kind of complicated civil lawsuits, but can you maybe try to see if you can get the Proctor, the Mass State Police in Canton, town of Canton, the lawsuit that she's filing against them on the public record? Because last week, as you know, Judge Doolin okayed them using all of Proctor's vile texts. And I said, get all those texts out there and we'll get a big crowd. So it's always, Proctor texts always guarantee a lot of eyeballs, a lot of clicks, a lot of fannies in the seats, as they say in sports. So I don't know. Again, I know.
5: Leaks poo.
0: I think that's GP rated stuff, PG rated stuff compared to what's coming out in this next batch. That's been okay. That's why the Democrats fought it so vociferously in court. They don't want any of this stuff released. It shows who they are. 844-500-4242. We're talking about how the Biden administration was going after nuns. They were going after priests. They were going after anybody who went to church, Catholic or otherwise. They did not like Christians, period. They do not like Christians. And, you know, so much for celebrating diversity, so much for, everybody observing and the First Amendment, the right to freedom of religion, freedom from religion, freedom of speech. They don't care about that unless they have the First Amendment. We have FBI surveillance. We have getting thrown into jail, into prison for praying outside of an abortion clinic. A lot of people go into the abortion clinics and they say the rosary. You know, Joe Biden, I repeat, Joe Biden claims he carries a rosary in his pocket. Peter, you're next with Howie Carr. Go ahead, Peter.
6: Howie, totally agree with you about the Catholics. But just to let you know, here in New Jersey, over two parishes, I've heard three sermons concerning illegal immigration and how we should be taking them in. I got so mad at one of them, I complained at the rectory. I don't know how any Catholic can support a Democrat. There's actually a priest on X who says you shouldn't be part of the Democrat Party. I think it comes down to finances. I think they're getting a lot of money from the
0: right.
6: NGO.
0: Yeah, to resettle. Catholic charities made tens of millions, if not hundreds of millions, bringing these people in to kill Americans.
6: Right, and I can't believe what I'm hearing at the pulpit. You know what I haven't heard? I haven't heard what you're talking about, how the Biden administration came after Catholics, and I can't remember the last anti-abortion sermon I've heard.
0: Yeah, you know, the thing is, Peter, too, you would think that, you know, if they want to welcome all these alien criminals into the country that don't want to work, I mean, wouldn't you think they would be volunteering to have the churches taxed to pay for them? Why? It's like Harvard, right? Harvard wants to bring them all in and support them for eternity, but they want me to pay the taxes. In the cities of Boston and Cambridge, they don't want to pay the taxes.
6: Remember one thing: when Elon Musk said there was $4.5 trillion of untraceable money coming out of the federal government.
0: Yeah,
6: I think we're finding out where it's going.
0: Yeah, no, I mean that was the whole thing about USAID, you know, and a lot of these quote unquote charitable groups and these foundations there, they've been going out of business because they're not getting the money laundered through USAID. Thanks for the call, Peter. There's so much corruption, so much corruption. We need 20 years of Donald Trump type administrations to even begin to start making a dent in these totalitarian Orwellian Democrats.
1: We ain't passing Doge.
0: James, you're next with Howie Carr. Go ahead, James.
3: Hi, sir. Love the show. I was raised Catholic, and I love the moral code of the Ten Commandments. But my question for you is, where do we draw the line of respecting and valuing those moral things within these religions, but also separating the church and the state? You know, for example, pretty public knowledge that Trump cheated on all three of his wives.
0: You mean like Biden did too, and like everybody, like Clinton has? What's the big deal? Like Eric Swalwell did? You want me to start reading the Eric Swalwell story today in CNN? 844-500-4242. I keep going back to what Tucker Carlson said before he went crazy back in 2016 about, you know, the thing. Why are evangelical Christians supporting Donald Trump when he has this problematic record with matrimony, etc.? And Tucker said the evangelicals and the Catholics, though, are not looking for a spiritual guide. They're looking for a bodyguard. They're looking for somebody who's going to prevent these nuts from going after them. All of these crazy, crazy Democrats. Speaking of crazy Democrats, did you see what happened in Brooklyn yesterday or the day before? The feds grabbed an illegal alien from Africa. Chidozie Okeke. He was invited into the country by Joe Biden in 2023, and he decided to stay on welfare here. And he's been arrested for assault and drug possession in his brief time in civilization. And so they were going to, ICE is going to send him back to the dark continent where he belongs. And during an immigration enforcement operation on Saturday, the African refused to comply with ICE agents' commands to exit his car and attempted to hit them with the vehicle. He is accused of being physically combative and attempting to punch and elbow ICE agents. And then, since he got in a brawl with them, they took him to a local medical center for an evaluation. He remained non-compliant, according to the DHS, during the medical evaluation, throwing himself on the floor and screaming. I don't want to go back and have to work for a living. I prefer to stay here and sell drugs and beat up Americans. I am a victim of racism. During the medical evaluation, a crowd of anti-ICE protesters gathered outside the hospital. DHS says the group damaged several ICE vehicles and assaulted agents, causing minor injuries as they attempted to free the African savage. God. 8445. They got there's lots of video of this. It doesn't make much sense to play the audio, but it's if you ought to check it out if you want to see it. We got so many sounders today to play. Let's play. Speaking of trying to run over ICE agents, here's another one. Cut 24.
7: Returned a three-count indictment Thursday against Carlos Ivan Mendoza Hernandez. He's the Salvadorian man who was shot by federal officers during a traffic stop near Patterson in Stanislaus County. The suspect from El Salvador is charged with two counts of assault on a federal officer with a deadly weapon and one count of destruction of government property. Agents opened fire when Mendoza Hernandez tried to drive away, hitting an agent with his vehicle in the process. If convicted on all counts, Mendoza Hernandez faces up to 30 years in prison.
0: Like he's going to get 30 years just for trying to run over an American. Is that even a misdemeanor? In a Democratic administration, it's not. 844-500-4242. Cut 23.
7: Investigators have arrested an undocumented immigrant in Albertville after tips from child advocacy groups reported him for uploading child sex abuse material. Investigators received two more reports from the Internet Crimes Against Children Task Force after the initial report days later. State troopers helped authorities identify the suspect, Heidel Morales, by tracking the IP address to a home. After weeks of surveillance, authorities determined Morales no longer lived there. State, local, and federal agencies eventually found his current address on Lydia Street, where he was arrested yesterday. He's charged with 10 counts of possession of child pornography. Morales is in the Marshall County Jail. He'll be taken into ICE custody after he bonds out.
0: Yeah, he's going to bond out. What are they going to let him use? His EBT card? 844-500-4242. I'm Howie Carr.
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0: 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Jared, what's the poll question? What are the results thus far?
29: 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Is this a good thing, a bad thing, or not sure?
0: Good thing.
29: 96% of the audience now say it's a good thing, 2% say it's a bad thing, and 2% are not sure.
0: All right. Someone says, regarding illegal murders, just check out the cover of the New York Post today. I already held it up, but I'm holding it up again. But they'll still elect Dem after Dem down there. Butcher, this was an illegal alien from El Salvador. A savage came into the country. Illegal alien slaughters two American women in Long Island including mom of three. That's what the cops say. 844-500-4242. Gene, you're next with Howie Carr. Go ahead, Gene.
1: Oh, Howie, you just said what I was going to say. I didn't know if you were aware of that. Illegal alien killing two women, one of whom I think they said later that she was a mother of two. But in any case, why?
0: I know, and it's not just murdering them. I mean, there were. I've got stories here with the sounder from about an illegal alien raping residents of a nursing home. I've got stories about an illegal alien stealing, you know, running scams on elderly Americans. I mean, they're just over here, and then they're all committing this massive Medicare, Medicaid fraud. There's a big story in the Daily Wire. The Somalis, they're not just in Minnesota and Maine. They're in Ohio, too, running all the same scams that they're running in Minnesota and Maine. And it's just outrageous. I mean, why are we letting them, why did we let them into the country in the first place? I know the Democrats wanted to destroy America, but why are they still here, Gene?
1: I don't know, because we've got to get them out of here. I mean, I can't stand the fact that they get more than I've ever gotten from the government, so.
0: I know, and they didn't have to, you know, Americans have to get on a waiting list if they want public housing. Americans never got free dental care or free medical care brought to their homes like the Haitians did in the foreign freeloader flop houses. They never got the same day free dry cleaning services. Americans, when they rape and impregnate their daughters, they don't get put in a limousine and put sent to the next county so they don't get arrested, like what was done in Middlesex County next door, when that Haitian raped his daughter and impregnated her in Marlboro. Oh, there's so many places. They were those flop houses were everywhere. Thanks for the call. 844-500-4242. Here's the one about here's Fitchburg, man. But this is, I can't remember. It's not Fitchburg, Mass. It's a different Fitchburg. Fitchburg, Mass has got its own problems with illegal aliens. No, this is a different kind of Fitchburg, man, and a different kind of problems. Cut 21.
2: Fitchburg man is charged in connection with the sexual assaults of multiple seniors at a residential care facility. The Dane County District Attorney's Office charged 23-year-old Julio Morales Harkin with two counts of second-degree sexual assault of an elderly victim by a treatment facility employee. Fitchburg police responded to the facility located on Chapel Valley Road on Sunday for concerns that an employee may have assaulted vulnerable residents.
0: Celebrate diversity. I'm Howie Carr.
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0: Come to Mansi Appraisers in Woburn Thursday, May 14th from 2 to 5 for a live broadcast remote. Bring your special heirloom to get a value from Dave Mansi. We'll be celebrating their 5th anniversary in business. Also, watch Justin Manning from J.J. Manning Auctioneers auction off Karen Reed's SUV. And of course, I'll have copies of my book, Mass Corruption, for sale. 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
5: I'm Tori Gates with this WXTK News Update. Brewster fire crews rescued a person who became stranded on a sandbar over the weekend. The person became stuck in the shallows off Payne's Creek Beach when crews received a rescue call at around 9 a.m. Saturday. Firefighters in a Zodiac vessel were able to reach the individual and bring them ashore where they were evaluated for possible hypothermia. Governor Maura Healey is urging the Supreme Court to restore access to mail-order abortion medication. John Bayback has more.
6: This comes after an appeals court ruling over the weekend which required mifepristone to be distributed only in person at clinics and overruled existing regulations. The ruling is in effect while the case works its way through the courts and applies to patients in all states, regardless of abortion bans in that state. Governor Healey calling the medication safe, effective, and essential.
5: Barnstable has posted a list of areas closed to shellfishing. Digging or attempting to dig, harvest, or collect shellfish, and the possession of same is prohibited at East Bay through November 30th. North Bay and Mill Creek Hellis Mill Pond are closed until October 31st. No shellfishing is allowed at Mills River Prince Cove until February 14th of next year. I'm Tori Gates, News Radio 95 WXTK.
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0: 844-500-4242. Here's another example of a nice third worlder coming in at the behest of Joe Biden and the Democrats and what he was up to. Cut 28.
11: Justice officials say they're putting fraudsters on notice, and they want anyone who is over the age of 60 to reach out if they suspect they've experienced fraud.
12: Rather than angrily trying to confront the fraudsters himself, he helped turn the hunters into the hunted.
11: United States Attorney John P. Heekin announced the arrest of 23-year-old Artharva Sathwain, who is now sentenced to 18 years in prison for taking and laundering more than $15 million from elderly victims. They found 13 victims but were unable to identify 15 others.
13: The scammers we are dealing with are highly skilled manipulators. They know exactly how to make victims believe that they are talking like a real official and sometimes law enforcement.
11: Sathwain was here from India on an expired student visa after he dropped out of school in 2023.
0: Thanks, Joe.
11: One of his victims includes Brian Oliver from Gainesville, who lost more than $200,000. He targeted many elderly people who he convinced to liquidate their retirement accounts to obtain cash, gold, or sometimes both. Sathwain would then travel to the victims to take possession of the cash and gold, which he would then deliver to his co-conspirators, some of whom were in India.
0: India. That Fitchburg, by the way, Fitchburg man, that's Fitchburg, Wisconsin. Now we have Geneva man. This ain't Switzerland. Where is it?
29: This is in New York.
0: Okay, upstate New York. Geneva man. Cut 22.
14: They may have from Geneva. Geneva faces charges in a child rape and sex abuse case. Police say they took 32-year-old Rafael Arroyo Nubiles into custody Thursday. That followed two search warrants carried out at his apartment in Seneca Falls. During that, officers say they found images and videos of him engaging in sexual contact with a minor under 11. He is charged with first-degree rape, sex abuse, and the use of a child in a sexual performance. Charges, more of them, are pending.
0: Who are we to judge the man by our Eurocentric standards? You know, it's cultural appropriation to it's in his culture. This is perfectly his culture, his pre-culture. This is perfectly acceptable. Play a little bit of this one. This is too long to play in its entirety, but we'll just let you get the flavor of the sickening flavor of this one. Cut 25.
15: Dennis, at this hour, the suspect, Oscar Arqueta, remains behind bars. The judge denied him bail. Now, Arqueta didn't say anything here in court. However, we did learn he has a pending immigration detainer.
0: Oh, shocking.
16: Well, that's good. I'm glad they caught him.
15: Consuela Johnson considers herself the community mom and was stunned to hear about an abduction along busy Cranbrook Road in front of the Steeplechase Apartments, where the 12-year-old victim told police 34-year-old Oscar Arqueta picked her up. The victim says he told her he recognized her from church and was a friend of her
0: from
15: uncle's.
0: Church.
15: Sent to take her to Cockeysville Middle School, so she got in his gray Toyota Camry. And after a ride around the community that included stops at County Home Park and a cemetery, she demanded he take her to school, and he eventually complied.
16: It's so close to home, I'm just a spit throw away, and I didn't hear anything until I saw it on news.
15: Have you ever seen anyone around here?
17: No,
15: like
17: I've never seen him here. I don't even know who he is.
15: Maria Ortiz tells WJZ her brother goes to the same school. How scary is that to hear about that?
17: That scared me. Now I'm worried for my brother because he walks home by himself. And now I don't know if maybe Monday he'll be next. That worries me.
15: Charging documents WJZ obtained provide chilling details about what the victim went through. Police say Arqueta reclined his seat and touched her leg and stomach area. The victim believed the suspect was trying to touch her breast.
0: It's a third world thing. That's all we need. 844-500-4242. Bob, you're next with Howie Carr. Go ahead, Bob.
18: Hey, Howie, welcome back to the People's Republic.
0: Thank you.
18: I just want to tell you an experience I had Friday. So Friday I had the pleasure of going to the Registry of Motor Vehicles.
0: Oh, my God. Yeah.
18: There were 20 foreign country flags on the wall there, and not an American flag in sight, not even one hanging out on a pole outside of the registry, which actually I looked it up, and I believe that's against the law. Every state agency is supposed to have the American flag flying, so I just wanted to get that out there. So I spoke to the manager, and she said she put those up for Caribbean Heritage Month, which is actually in June. So I'm sure this is on May 1st.
0: So I guess it's the Caribbean Heritage season. It must be 3 months. Bob, you know, did you see what they're doing in Boston? They say they're going to have this congestion pricing and all these ways to discourage people from driving into the city because there's too many people driving. Well, doesn't that raise the question, if there are too many Americans driving, why did you give illegal aliens, 300,000 of them, driver's licenses? I mean, the Americans who you're preventing from, who you want to prevent from driving, they actually have jobs. These illegal aliens don't have jobs, but you want to give them driver's licenses. Am I missing something here, Bob?
18: No, I don't think so. I was big time into the drive to keep them from getting that, trying to get the signatures on the ballot, which we got, but then we got no support from the higher-ups.
0: No.
18: And it was a disgrace.
0: Nope. The Kool-Aid cult let us down big time. Let us down on the millionaire's tax, too. Pitiful. 844-500-4242. Thanks. You know, there was another atrocity today in court. You know, this guy, Cole Allen, the crazy shooter at the White House Correspondents Association dinner. He was in court today. And the judge, a federal judge, apologized to the shooter. apologized. I'm not kidding. Cut 30.
19: Sandra, good afternoon to you. Judge Zia Faraqui apologized to suspect Cole Allen for the treatment he's received so far while he's been behind bars. He's been put on suicide watch by the Department of Corrections,
0: boo-hoo.
19: And the judge was asking why. An attorney for the government said that he was put on suicide watch because he told FBI agents the night of the White House Correspondents' Dinner attack that he didn't expect to survive, and his language suggested that he really was not expecting to survive his trip to Washington, D.C., and the ultimate incident where he allegedly showed up with a weapon to try and assassinate President Trump. He's been charged with that crime, but the judge very concerned about his constitutional rights, saying the defendant has requested a Bible, has requested...

0: get some psychological testing, get a jury expert for the trial. But, you know, if it's this Dominican down in Providence that the judge had to let go instantaneously, even though he was wanted for murder down there, or if it's this this shooter, he asked for a Bible, he must be a... What if it asked for a Koran? He'd already be walking around. But yeah, I guess asking for a Bible was enough for this judge. 844-500-4242. Tim, you're next with Howie Carr. Go ahead, Tim.
1: Oh, Howie, thanks for taking my call. You know, listening to all this stuff with the illegal immigrants and all the other crazy stuff going on in the state, you know, Massachusetts, it's like it's the California of the East Coast.
0: It is.
1: Like California, it's hopelessly lost. And the reason is I really think that's what the people here actually want. I mean, nobody pushes back. I mean, everything Maura Healey's done as governor, it didn't come out of nowhere. She gave us a preview of this as the attorney general, and she got voted right in
0: as she
1: governor
0: did.
1: Anyway. She flipped this all off on, you know, 72% of us want the audit. She basically said, blank you, I'm not doing it.
0: Yep.
1: You know, where's the pushback? There's nothing. There's too many people around here grumble and complain, but when it's time to get up and do something, in this case, I'll give that leftist devil his due, Howie. If they, and they're always complaining and moaning about anything, but they turn out in numbers, our side, not so much. Not willing to do it, because I really believe that's, I mean, there may be a few, and maybe it's because the ones that could leave already have.
0: Like me.
1: Obviously, they're smart. Yeah, exactly. But the rest here that could leave, and I seriously, I mean... as much as this Mike Minogue guy's challenged her to a debate and everything else, I really believe, and I hope I'm wrong, but she'll cruise to re-election. So will Ed Markey. Because I mean, who's one?
0: I hope not.
1: Him that
0: John Deaton.
1: John Deaton. Yeah.
0: He puts out good press releases, but I hope he's got a shot, John Deaton. And I hope whoever, Minogue or Shortsleeve, we're going to have him in the studio tomorrow, both of them. Here to talk, and it's not going to be a debate, but they'll be in here it's at separate times to talk, Shortsleeve and Minogue, and I hope they can do something. I'm not confident, as you're not confident, Tim, but you know, we gotta take a chance. I think you know, our side gets a little bit complacent with Trump in there, just figure, well, you know, there's, you know, he's not gonna try to put nuns in jail for wearing habits. He's not going to try to send the police in to get your firearms. He's not going to put every single 10 million illegal aliens in five-star hotels. But you know, the thing is, he's only in for one term, and God only knows what's going to happen in the midterms. 844-500-4242, 978. Howie, I bet the January 6th prisoners would have done anything for a padded room. Compared to how they were treated, this guy's being treated like a king. Of course he is. Of course he is. 207 says, according to the judge, Cole's experience in jail will make him sound like he's being treated like a January 6ther. Yeah, I know. I that's how absurd this is. Kudlow was all bent out of shape about it when the reporter came back. This is why you need cameras in the federal courtrooms. I mean, it's one thing to, you know, report on it and have somebody tell you what happened and read the exact quotes. It's another thing to actually see the judge slobbering over these vermin, these vicious, sick, demented killers. 844-500-4242. 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

0: Cole Allen wants a Bible. 508 says, a Bible? His new friends on the left will desert him. Maybe he could become trans, like the guy who wanted to kill Brett Kavanaugh. Remember him? His name used to be Nick. Now it's Sophia. He's still going with the Greek thing, you know, the Orthodox thing, you know. But he's Sophie. Sophie or Sophia. 844-500-4242. I was talking about the fact that they don't want Americans driving cars in Boston, but they do want who work. Americans who work, bleep out of luck. Illegal aliens who don't work, we want you to drive. You can have a driver's license. You don't have to speak English. You don't have to know what a stop sign means. Nothing. 978 says, Howie, I drive into Boston every week to babysit my granddaughter. Now I'm going to be taxed to visit my granddaughter? The reason that I help babysit is because the cost of daycare in Boston is astronomical. So now I'm trying to help out my daughter and son-in-law out. Yeah. Illegal aliens don't worry so much about daycare, you know, unless it's Somali daycare, which is fake daycare. That's just extra money so that they can all become millionaires. If you don't have a job, you don't have, daycare is not such a major issue. Andrea, you're next with Howie Carr. Go ahead, Andrea.
1: Hi, Howie.
0: Hi.
1: I got to tell you, I was in a meeting last week. I work at a university in the city, and I was on a Zoom call with ex-USAID employees.
0: Yes.
1: They look so sad, Howie. You couldn't believe these former titles. The titles that these people had, okay? I mean, they look so sad, Howie, because they're all unemployed from USA, but they found work in some of the area universities in the D.C. area.
0: Yeah.
1: But it took all of me not to bust out laughing at these titles, and I know that these titles came with big paychecks.
0: Oh, yeah. The New York Times had a big sob story a couple of weeks ago about them, Andrea, about how, you know, they were making like $275,000 a year, and nobody in the real world wants to hire them because they weren't doing anything.
1: Exactly, Howie. They just look so sad on Zoom. Jesus.
0: Well, remember, a camera adds 20 pounds to you. You know, that's what Trump was getting at last week with the bulletproof vest. You know, Mr. Garcia, our guy who works in the building in Newark, the federal building, he said when Trump forced them to all come back, all the women had put on like huge amounts of weight, and everybody had an out-of-state driving license plate because they'd moved out of state to the suburbs. Because none of them were really working. Yeah, I know. It's ridiculous. It would take a heart of stone not to laugh at all these people that lost their jobs through USAID. Who's going to sponsor the transgender operas in Peru? Who's going to provide condoms to the male prostitutes in sub-Saharan Africa? How about this one? These are liberals are claiming American citizens have been deported. And so a reporter, Liberty Hangout, asks, "Who can you name some?" Cut 29.
2: Citizens being f-ing deported, you dumb f-ing bitch. Okay. Please walk away.
3: The only one acting Please like a dumb is you.
2: Americans have been deported.
3: Who?
2: I'm not going to name them off the top of my head, but you're
3: just one.
2: You're free to Google it.
3: Just one. You're free to Google it.
4: They deported American citizens.
3: Who?
4: Who? What's his name? Kilmer Garcia.
3: He is not an American citizen.
0: Maryland
3: name
0: man.
3: One American citizen or someone with paperwork that has been deported that shouldn't have been.
5: I can't name you off the top of my head. But there is evidence out there.
3: Yeah, I would love to see it.
5: Because they're kidnapping citizens.
6: All right, y'all, we're like marching! Who?
5: Sorry?
3: Like who?
5: Like U.S. citizens. Where the are you?
3: Who? What examples do you have?
5: I wish.
3: What examples do you have? What legal immigrant has been deported?
7: There's been quite a few.
3: I just need the name of one person. You're going to have to go online.
2: I can't name them. Do you want me to Google it
3: yes,
2: really quick?
3: Please look it up. Under the Trump administration, what American citizens have been deported?
5: There have been people who have been deported with their paperwork.
0: Name one. Uno. I'm Howie Carr. 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
13: The president stands his ground. Elise Sabrady, Fox News, calling the conflict with Iran a little detour during a White House small business summit.
14: Can't let them have a nuclear weapon or you're going to have, you'd have problems like nobody would believe. And it's going very well.
13: President Trump also says oil prices aren't nearly as high as some expected and will decline rapidly.
14: And I see it going down very substantially when this is over.
13: As for when it will be over, not offering a specific timeline, the U.S. continues a blockade of Iranian ports and now is also offering to help guide stranded ships through the Strait of Hormuz with Project Freedom, opening an enhanced security lane for shipping, though it's not a direct military escort. Still, Iran considers that a ceasefire violation. But the UAE accusing Iran of violations after intercepting multiple Iranian missiles.
15: So we've heard explosions in the distance throughout the evening.
13: Fox's Lucas Tomlinson in Dubai. The U.S. military says Iran also fired on ships.
15: From the commander of U.S. Central Command, Admiral Brad Cooper, says U.S. warships and commercial ships came under missile attack earlier while transiting the Strait of Hormuz. And Apache gunships and MH-60 Seahawk helicopters were dispatched to destroy 6 Iranian small boats.
13: The U.S. military rejecting an Iranian claim. claim that a U.S. warship was hit. Just getting word of a brief lockdown at the White House during the president's event this afternoon as police were investigating a shooting near the Washington Monument. The Secret Service says a person was shot by police. No details yet on the circumstances. Earlier, a federal judge apologizing to a suspected attempted Trump assassin over concern for his rights.
16: Judge Zia Faraqui apologized to suspect Cole Allen for the treatment he's received so far while he's been behind bars. He's been put on suicide watch by the Department of Corrections, and the judge was asking why.
13: Fox's Mike Emanuel. The judge denied a motion to cancel the hearing after the defense said Allen was no longer in solitary confinement. 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
20: I'm Tori Gates for this WXTK News Update. An osprey nest may be to blame for a Saturday night power outage in Mashpee, affecting an estimated 1,000 customers. Eversource was able to restore power during the overnight hours. Cape and Islands District Attorney Robert Galloboy says a Barnstable man has been convicted on a rape charge. With more, here's Brian Berner.
21: Court officials say that Richard Reynolds was found guilty following a six-day jury trial for the rape that occurred back in August of 2015. They say that the victim, who was 18 at the time, came forward and reported the rape in February of 2023. They say that Reynolds was a friend of the victim's mother and was considered to be an uncle figure to the girl. Police officials say that the case was investigated by Truro, Wellfleet, and Barnstable police departments, and they also assisted with allegations involving the sexual abuse of the victim's younger sister. According to Galloboyce, the Commonwealth intends to prosecute the additional claims at a later date and says that Reynolds will remain behind bars pending his sentencing on June 4th.
20: In baseball, the Red Sox lost to the Astros Sunday 3-1. They're on the road against the Tigers this evening. It'll be a 6:40 p.m. first pitch. There's a look at news. I'm Tori Gates, News Radio 95 WXTK.
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25: Things are a little sluggish as you make your way west to the Sagamore Bridge, starting at the Mid-Cape Connector. Then, construction on Route 28 has the Bourne Bridge reduced to one lane on either side, backing up traffic to Route 25 eastbound, starting at Route 6 Scenic Highway. Route 28 northbound is stop-and-go between Clay Pond Road and the Bourne Rotary. With your Cape Cod traffic, I'm Lexi Mack, and I've got your back.
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29: 1 degree outside, meteorologist Danielle Noyce with your forecast. Clear skies this evening. Temperatures running in the 50s with a southwest breeze, still around 20 to 30 miles per hour. Clear skies, a low around 50 tonight. Tomorrow, sun and clouds, highs in the lower 60s. South-southwest wind 20 to 30 miles per hour, gusting around 40. Wednesday is turning cloudy and windy. Rain moving in late in the day, highs around 60, with gusts out of the south around 45 miles per hour. For the only forecast you need to know, download our free 1 degree outside weather app.

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0: Welcome to the Howie Carr Show, 844-500-4242. Tomorrow, the VIPs start. We'll have Moby Dix will be bringing in some fried oysters, some lobster rolls, some seafood clam chowder. It'll be great. We'll have the two GOP candidates for governor in different times. And it's back to business here. Back to business. 844-500-4242. The president is speaking right now. It's a small business summit at the White House. He hasn't talked about Iran yet and what's going on in the Strait of Hormuz, but I assume we'll be getting to that in a little while. But there's plenty of other news, and you know, it's I'm gonna speak now, and I don't want to let you destroy your confidence in the integrity and the morality of the Democrat Party, in this case in Louisiana. You know, they've been celebrating diversity in a big way. They've had a lot of DEI elections, not so much in the great state, the Pelican State of Louisiana, but in Orleans Parish, New Orleans. They've had some DEI elections recently, as you may recall. And both the mayor, LaToya, I believe is her name, not Michael Jackson's sister. This is a different LaToya. And now they have a sheriff, a DEI sheriff. And, well, like I said, try not to let it destroy your faith in the integrity of DEI Democrat politics. Cut 19.
5: Hudson made her first court appearance today and is now out sheriff on bond Hudson. After being indicted yesterday. It came just 8 months after former Mayor LaToya Cantrell's indictment. From Ray Nagin to Edwin Edwards and beyond, public corruption cases are certainly not uncommon in Louisiana.
6: But as Rob Masson reports, it's the first time that a sitting mayor and a sitting sheriff have been charged with crimes within a year of one another.
0: No!
7: We face challenges.
8: They were elected with historic fanfare, the first females ever to hold the positions of mayor and sheriff of New Orleans.
9: There's a new sheriff in town.
8: But this week's indictment of sitting Sheriff Susan Hudson, after last year's indictment of then-Mayor LaToya Cantrell, represents a dramatic fall from grace, causing mixed reactions.
10: I love it here because of the cost of living, but the infrastructure and the politics and the greed has to stop.
8: An arrest warrant just obtained by Fox 8 accuses the sheriff of ignoring warnings from a federal monitor about unsafe jail conditions, as outlined in a 30-count state indictment returned Wednesday.
11: Some might tie this indictment to state officials becoming more active in local politics in New Orleans. But the sheriff really put herself in jeopardy through a series of scandals, which was capped off, of course, by the jailbreak.
8: The state attorney general began investigating Hudson's actions shortly after 10 people broke out of jail last April, making national headlines, resulting in the sitting sheriff's arrest.
0: Was she charged with cannabis extortion? Oh, that was a different DEI sheriff. That was the sheriff of Boston, Suffolk County. 844-500-4242-919. Looks like Iran tried to take on the United States Navy with six of their little Boston whalers today. They lost all six. Some say seven. Varying reports. They call it the Mosquito Squad. Should a mosquito really be going up against three U.S. aircraft carriers? I guess we got our answer today, didn't we? 844-500-4242. Mike, you're next with Howie Carr. Go ahead, Mike.
12: Yeah, I knew you were back home last night. The ground in Maine started shaking. So must have been when your plane landed. Hey, look, my daughter-in-law lost her job at Spirit Airlines yesterday. Four years before retirement. So they lose it all. So I wanted to say thank you to Chief Walking Eagle Warren from the horse manure tribe.
0: Do you want me to read you the thing? Let me read you. You've probably seen it already, but this is from March of 2024 when they nixed it. I've warned for months that a JetBlue-Spirit Airlines merger would have led to fewer flights and higher fares. U.S. Justice Department was right to stand up for consumers and fight against runaway airline consolidation. This is a Biden win for flyers. That's what she said, Mike. A Biden win for flyers. How's that working out for 14,000 people, including your daughter who worked there, and not to mention all the people who've lost their flights?
12: Yeah, well, not too well, because people are stranded. They're trying to get them. I will say one thing. The other airlines did step up to try to help out here with the passengers and honor their tickets. So I'll give them all credit for that. Mm-hmm. But this goes back to craziness from Warren. You know, Chief Walking Eagle. You know what that means, Ollie? Walking Eagle? She's too full of crap to fly. That's what it means.
0: Well, this was, so the people who led this, I think the three people who led this were Elizabeth Warren, Pete Buttigieg, and Joe Biden. Now, have any of them ever managed an ice cream stand, let alone an airline? But they knew better than everybody else, Mike, didn't they?
12: Yeah, which don't they always? And look at the mess we're in. All right, Ali, I'll let you go.
0: Thanks. I don't blame people for being PO'd. I mean, you know, they're trying to blame it on Trump. Oh, the price of airline fuel went too high. Spirit filed for bankruptcy twice. They knew this was going to happen. And now they say, oh, well, you know, 75% of airline flights are controlled by, what, three or four airlines? Two of which are not JetBlue and Spirit. Okay? So what does this have to do with excessive consolidation? And now you're going to, now all these people, like Mike said, are stranded. 14,000 people have lost their jobs. And now I guess Elizabeth Warren, you know, after she got called out on social media about causing this, now she's blaming the judge. The judge took her advice and Buttigieg's advice and Biden's advice, none of whom know anything about anything, let alone airlines, which is a pretty complicated business. And he ruled in their favor, and now they've gone out of business, and they're pointing the finger at him. Cut 17. This is Scott Bessent explaining what happened.
13: This is just more of the mess we inherited from the Biden administration. In September 2022, Elizabeth Warren, who loves to write letters, sent a letter to the Justice Department, to the Labor, to the Transport Department, saying that they should oppose the merger with Spirit Airlines. JetBlue wanted to buy them for $3.8 billion. It would have given them much more resiliency. And she and the Transportation Secretary Pete Buttigieg was probably the worst transportation secretary in history when he came to the office. They were against the merger. And if JetBlue had merged with Spirit, we would have all these jobs that were lost yesterday. We had 30 regional airports who have lost service. And I can tell you what happened here. It wasn't Treasury. It was Commerce that was trying to put something together. But the reason we were here was because the Biden administration opposed the merger. We shouldn't have been here in the first place.
0: You know, usually the free market can handle these things. It can certainly because the free market is made up of people who understand whatever the industry is, as opposed to these nitwits. And Bessent described Elizabeth Warren perfectly. She likes to write letters. And then when she gets her wish and everything implodes or explodes, she writes another letter saying, I didn't do this. I didn't do this. Who, me? 844-500-4242. Spring has sprung, so it's time for you to think about you. Wherever you are in New England, Perfect Smiles is so worth the trip to tax-free Nashua, New Hampshire. In April, listeners from Westford, Mass. And Keene, New Hampshire traveled to meet Dr. Tam and Dr. Sy's team because they wanted to go to the best dental practice in New England. 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
0: 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Jared, what's the poll question? What are the results thus far?
20: Today's poll question, which you can vote in at HowieCarshow.com, is 3.5 million people have been removed from food stamp rolls since July. Is this a good thing, a bad thing, or not sure?
0: It's a good thing.
20: 96% of the audience says it's a good thing.
0: Holding steady.
20: 2% say bad thing, 2% say not sure.
0: All right, 844-500-4242. I'm glad that the Trump administration has put out every member of the cabinet to rip them on this Spirit bankruptcy, which could have been prevented. And I mean, again, it was a feeble company, and it was on its last legs. But I mean, JetBlue's doing okay, I think. You know, JetBlue is, they're hedging their bets on the jet fuel, so they're not going out of business. And they would have been able to keep everything going, all the flights going. And, you know, 30 regional airports wouldn't have lost all these flights. Here's Sean Duffy, the transportation secretary, the successor to Pete Buttigieg, widely acclaimed or disclaimed as the worst transportation secretary in history, without too much contradictory evidence. Cut 15.
21: Joe Biden and Pete Buttigieg, along with the Biden DOJ, decided that they did not want that merger to take place. And at the time, the Biden and Buttigieg DOJ bragged and said, as they canceled the option for this merger, that this was a victory for U.S. travelers who deserve lower prices and better choices. Now, many at the time said this was a disaster. This merger should have been allowed. And this today would indicate this is not better for travelers. This is not better for pricing. This is not better for competition. Actually, it's worse. We had an airline go down because the markets were trying to allow two airlines to merge, make them stronger, and offer more competition for the American consumer. Also, Elizabeth Warren at the time cheered the blocking of the merger, saying, that Biden, this was a Biden win for flyers.
0: Yeah. Everything the Affordable Care Act wasn't affordable. The Inflation Reduction Act set inflation on fire. The Safe Communities Act made the roads more unsafe by giving illegal aliens driver's licenses. Everything they say that they're going to do, it's the opposite happens. Victor, you're next. They're only coming here to take the jobs Americans don't want. What jobs? They're not working. Victor, you're next with Howie Carr. Go ahead, Victor.
22: Hey, Howie. Great show, man. Hey, listen, I think you're being unkind. I think, Hiawatha and Buttigieg were so busy saving that $9 billion from being defrauded from us in Minneapolis, and they saved the $100 billion from the train fraud in California. They just missed this thing, with our spirit.
0: Well, that's it, Victor. The other thing, too, is, Pete Buttigieg was fighting the racist roads. Remember that? The racist roads?
22: and here's the other thing, Howie. In a real sense, the reason that JetBlue was willing to buy Spirit is Spirit had the next deliveries of the new jets from Boeing. So that would have made made JetBlue
0: Airbus
22: much stronger.
0: Airbus, the same buses. And they were both unionized, so they could have they wouldn't have been all this when they merge in a unionized and a non-unionized workforces, they have all these problems with jurisdiction and everything, and they wouldn't have had any of that. And like you said, they had the same planes. So, I mean, it was a perfect merger. If you can say that any merger, it's as perfect as any merger can be, Victor.
22: Well, the danger was that they would have been more of a threat to United, American, and Delta. So that's why it couldn't go through. Thanks, Howie.
0: Yeah. And, it's all the money. She fights the big shots. She fights the billionaires. But, again, let us never forget, when she ran for the Senate the first time against Scott Brown, who, again, not a perfect senator, but she had more money from Wall Street than any non-incumbent challenger ever. She had more money than anybody ever had, period, for any Senate race. because she was going to do the bidding of Wall Street. She spoke with forked tongue. Wall Street didn't know smoke signals to know that she was going to do their bidding. Eddie, you're next with Howie Carr. Go ahead, Eddie.
1: Hi, Howie. You stole some of my thunder. Liz Warren, how much money has she made since she was sworn in as a senator? And she goes after these CEOs. You're making too much money, and the little guy's not making money. She's got to be worth, what, $40 to $50 million now?
0: I don't know if she's worth that much, but she's worth plenty. Well, and she's never done anything either.
1: You know why I think she is? Whenever you see her say billionaires and millionaires have to start paying more, she always starts a little bit of what above what she's worth.
0: Eddie, she's got a mansion in Cambridge, and she didn't have to pay any interest on the mortgage because Harvard picked it up for her. I used to own like a 1,000-foot square-foot condo, like a mile from her. Guess what? I had to pay more interest than she did for my little dump that was worth, I don't know, no money whatsoever. Well, the parking space, the deeded parking space was worth more than the crummy condo. But she's complaining about millionaires and billionaires. You're right. And the only thing she ever figured out to do was to check the box. And she lied. 774, the fake Indian will continue to get reelected. God help us. Yeah, I know. She got like 2/3 of the vote against Deaton. And, you know, say what you will about Deaton. At least he's had real jobs. He was a Marine. He was a waiter. A waiter. And then he became a lawyer. Those are all real jobs. She was a law professor. There's a difference between being a lawyer and being a law professor. Those who can do, those who can't teach. Those who can't teach, teach Jim. I'm Howie Carr. 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We'll be celebrating their 5th anniversary in business. Also, watch Justin Manning from J.J. Manning Auctioneers auction off Karen Reed's SUV. 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
3: I'm Tori Gates with this WXTK News Update. Brewster fire crews rescued a person who became stranded on a sandbar over the weekend. The person became stuck in the shallows off Payne's Creek Beach when crews received a rescue call at around 9 a.m. Saturday. Firefighters in a Zodiac vessel were able to reach the individual and bring them ashore where they were evaluated for possible hypothermia. Governor Maura Healey is urging the Supreme Court to restore access to mail-order abortion medication. John Bayback has more.
23: This comes after an appeals court ruling over the weekend which required mifepristone to be distributed only in person at clinics and overruled existing regulations. The ruling is in effect while the case works its way through the courts and applies to patients in all states, regardless of abortion bans in that state. Governor Healey calling the medication safe, effective, and essential.
3: Barnstable has posted a list of areas closed to shellfishing. Digging or attempting to dig, harvest, or collect shellfish and the possession of same is prohibited at East Bay through November 30th. North Bay and Mill Creek Hellismill Pond are closed until October 31st. No shellfishing is allowed at Mills River Prince Cove until February 14th of next year. I'm Tori Gates, News Radio 95 WXTK.
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0: The judge who apologized to the would-be assassin, Cole Allen, today. He's a judge magistrate, actually. They used to call him magistrates. Now they call him judge magistrate. It's like they've made all these third-rate colleges universities so they can give everybody a pay raise. Zia Faruqia.
20: Oh, the Mayflower Faruqias. Old money.
0: I knew it was a mistake for Cole Allen to say he needed a Bible. If only to say he needed a Quran. This guy's a Muslim. He's from Pakistan. Or I can't find where he was born, but he's listed as a Pakistani American, and he's a Muslim. 844-500-4242. Jason, you're next with Howie Carr. Go ahead, Jason.
24: Howie, you had mentioned the president was having a
0: small business. Yeah, right. It looks like it was over. Yeah, I don't think he said anything about Iran.
20: He mentioned them in passing, kind of just a little update that their ships are done, but nothing serious. He's still taking questions, though. Maybe somebody will ask him, but as of yet.
0: Okay, so Fox just moved away from the live thing. But anyway, go ahead, Jason.
24: So ultimately, I hope someone brought up to him that people like me, who own small businesses, my wife and I run a small deli up in Laconia, New Hampshire, great place, great products, etc. Everything that gets delivered to my shop gets delivered by a diesel truck.
0: Right.
24: And I drive 45 minutes in my vehicle to that shop. My wife drives there every day. I drive a couple days a week because I kept my regular job. The only reason we even invested in this business was because President Trump was elected. We both voted for the man three times because he understands economics and he understands how business works. So why in the world are we suffering with gas prices that have gone up 50 to 75% in a matter of months? It's going to kill us eventually if it doesn't stop. It needs to be corrected and corrected very, very quickly.
0: I think he understands that, Jason. And, you know, the prices still haven't gone up as fast as they went up under Joe Biden. And if in the case of Joe Biden, it was just all about graft and bundling for his fat cat contributors. Here we're actually trying to, you know, accomplish something that will make it better for everybody in the U.S. and elsewhere, I think.
24: I sure hope so, man, because, like I said, we import a lot of our products, and those come by boat and by diesel truck and by diesel train, and it can't keep going like this. It's going to put a lot of people in a lot of hurt in a very short amount of time.
0: I know, and I know diesel is, gas is, it's tough that the gas prices are up where they are, but it's tougher for the diesel because the Democrats, wanted electric trucks, which are impossible to have as anyone who studied it, not to mention driven them, knows. I'm sorry, Jason. I hope it'll get straightened out very shortly. I think it will. I think they're really, they're buckling. There's not much. And if they can free the Strait of Hormuz, which it looks like they can, that should be the end of the high prices. I mean, once they can start getting all of the gas, the oil and the LNG out of the straits. I mean, they're talking about building these pipelines, but it obviously takes a long time to build a pipeline, even if you don't have to put up with blue state obstructionism of the kind that Mara Healey's majored in when she was the Attorney General of the Commonwealth. Frank, you're next with Howie Carr. Go ahead, Frank.
8: Howie, I wonder if we're being a little unkind to Pete Buttigieg regarding the Spirit Airlines. Remember, he and his husband were off on maternity leave sometime there.
0: Paternity leave? Come on, don't misgender him, Frank. It was paternity leave. Come on.
8: Can you imagine the stress, the postpartum, and everything involved in that? Let's be a little kind to poor Pete.
0: Yeah, remember.
10: I'm a woman.
0: Remember when he wanted to virtue signal by bicycling to work, and then the camera crew caught him. He's driven in a big SUV, government SUV, and then like a block away from the transportation building, he gets out and gets on the bike and then pedals in. What a leaping fraud. And the only thing he knew about airlines and airports was, I proposed to my husband at O'Hare or one of the other airport in Chicago. One of the Chicago airports. Let's see. Pete Buttigieg. This does not age well. Cut 13.
11: Our department, the Department of Transportation, has generally not gotten involved in these merger cases.
0: For good
11: reason.
0: But
11: that's changing today. It is so important to make sure that passengers have choices, that they have access to low fares, that they have access to competition.
0: Access to low fares
11: and
0: competition.
11: And yet we've seen less and less and less of that competition.
0: And we're seeing none of it today.
11: We're taking a step that, again, is unusual in terms of recent years, but we think is the right thing to do, supporting the DOJ's lawsuit and independently using our own authorities, which are a little bit different from the DOJ, starting our own investigation.
0: Is Spirit Airlines racist too, like the Rhodes? Asking for a fiend.
20: What if it was two Spirit Airlines? Would that have saved it?
0: You know what? It sure as hell would. Just like Cole Allen, if he'd said he needed a Koran, he'd be walking the streets tonight in D.C. They'd be having a dinner, a time for him in Georgetown. Sheldon Whitehouse would be there. Even though he's not white, Sheldon Whitehouse would have him in his mansion. God. Okay, we've had We've had Buttigieg checking in on this, and we've talked about Elizabeth Warren. How about Merrick Garland? Would you like to say a few words about how you're doing the right thing for the consumers? Merrick Garland, former AG, Cut 14.
10: Today, the Department of Justice filed a civil antitrust lawsuit in the U.S. District Court for the District of Massachusetts to stop the merger of JetBlue and Spirit Airlines. We are joined in that lawsuit by the Commonwealth of Massachusetts,
0: of course you are,
10: the state of New York, and the District of Columbia. I'm here with Associate Attorney General Vinita Gupta and Principal Deputy Assistant Attorney General Doha Mekki.
0: Doha
10: complaint alleges that JetBlue's proposed $3.8 billion acquisition of Spirit violates Section 7 of the Clayton Act. We allege that if allowed to proceed, this merger will limit choices and drive up ticket prices for passengers across the country. And we further allege that the impact of this merger will be particularly harmful for travelers who rely on what are known as ultra-low-cost carriers in order to fly.

0: 68,000 deportations over the first 2 months of the year. Our infrastructure does not have the capacity to receive this many people, said Luis Abinader. So these are the people that know the Haitians best, that share the island with them, and they can't take them. They refuse. So, but we're supposed to keep them in the United States of America, where they don't do much better than they do in Haiti. 844-500-4242. 978. Don't forget that the communists ruling Seattle just laughed when the communist mayor running Seattle just laughed when she talked about taxing millionaires. Yeah, she did. She's 34 years old and doesn't own either a car or a house. She's married to a beta male, stay at home. At least she's married to a male. That's one thing. I give her that. Give her credit. In modern Democrat politics, that's something. An illegal alien released into the United States by President Jose Biden's administration is accused of murdering a San Francisco, California social worker. Illegal alien Wilfredo Jose Tortolero Arici of Venezuela went into a hospital and asked to speak with his doctor. He had become obsessed with his doctor, and police believe that is who the Venezuelan savage intended to kill that day. But they redirected him to Alberto Rangel, a licensed marriage and family therapist. So when Rangel turned his back, he was stabbed by the Cholo from Venezuela. Said DHS's Lauren Biss, if it wasn't for the Biden administration's reckless open border policies, Alberto Rangel would still be alive today. We are calling on Governor Newsom not to commit to not releasing this murderer from jail. Wait a second. He's counting on that guy to vote for him in the presidential primary in 2028. Probably counting on him to vote for Becerra or Steyer in the jungle primary next month. 844-500-4242. You know, another thing, they don't want to deport any of them, even if they're criminals. Remember Lakin Riley, the nursing student in Georgia who was murdered by another Venezuelan. This Venezuelan beat her to death with a knife after raping her. And he had been let go from New York City because it was a blue jurisdiction. He'd only committed a few crimes, so they let him go, and he could go to a red state and kill an American and rape an American. And so they passed a law requiring the blue states to start rounding up these savages and turning them over to ICE for deportation. And so Peggy Flanagan is the lieutenant governor of Minnesota. She's running for the Senate, I think, for Tina Smith's seat. And she was at a rally, and she was slamming the Lakin Riley Act. And Lakin Riley, again, the murdered nurse in Georgia, University of Georgia, Athens. And listen to the crowd's reaction when she brings up the Lakin Riley Act, which is supposed to stop illegal alien crime. Cut 10.
1: The very first vote in the second Trump administration that he brought forward was for the Lakin Riley Act. It was one of his biggest priorities. It stripped due process away from immigrants, allowed for the indefinite detention of adults and children.
0: And it would have saved Lakin Riley's life if it had been in effect.
1: To give ICE
0: would have saved a lot of lives.
1: Power to totally
0: thousands, probably.
1: And I want to be clear that there is a straight line from the Lakin Riley Act vote to what we saw in the streets of our communities. And both of our U.S. senators, Amy Klobuchar...
0: I can't hear it. I can't take it anymore. She's another one that claims to be an Indian. I think, does she have high cheekbones? I can't remember. 844-500-4242. I'm Howie Carr.
2: Howie Carr will return.
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9: Three staccato cries of Mayday and an eyewitness report of a mid-air explosion is about all that is known this morning of the British Columbia air disaster, which yesterday claimed 52 lives.
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0: Howie Carr is back. There's another story from CNN about Eric Swalwell, and this is really a well put together story. I'm shocked it's on CNN. It's written by people you've never heard of, so that's probably why they're going nowhere. But I just wrote down all the denials from his lawyer, Sam Azari. He categorically and unequivocally denies each and every allegation, except for cheating on his wife. He's not denying that, said his attorney, Sam Azari. Was he crude to women in college, co-eds? He categorically denies that. Coming on to a congressional staffer, categorically false. Another congressional staffer's allegation, flat out false. Another where he was just coming on to a woman. That does not reflect misdoing or misconduct. And then the rape allegation. If necessary, a third party will corroborate the circumstances. That's a lot of denials, a lot of different ways. That woman, Sam Azari, earned her fee for the week. Richard, you're next with Howie Carr. Go ahead, Richard.
4: Hey, Howie, thanks for taking my call. Hey, I've got an idea. With Trump telling these oil companies, drill, baby, drill, don't you think it would be nice if they kind of reciprocated and did something as far as giving the USA, giving us a little break on the oil? Maybe we could have $2.50 a gallon in honor of Independence Day, get it down a lot sooner.
0: Yeah, but I mean, how are you going to do that in a free market economy, Richard? Just sell. So then somebody would be buying the gas at $2.50 a gallon, and then turning around and selling it to Germany or some South American country for $5 a gallon, Richard. I don't think those kinds of wage price controls, wage or price controls really work. I mean, they didn't work in the 70s. I don't know why they'd work now. I mean, it's a nice thought, but I don't think it would work, Richard. I really don't.
4: What about the federal lands, Howie?
0: Well, then guess what would happen? All the oil that was pumped out of the federal lands would suddenly be, they'd start playing, three-card Monty with the oil, and they'd say it wasn't off of the federal lands, it was off of private land. They would just lead to, when you try to set this kind of thing up, it leads to scams. I mean, that's kind of the lesson of all the Somali frauds. You know, you try to do the right thing by these people, and they just steal you blind. And they would happen in the private sector with Americans, just like it happens in the Democrat sector with non-Americans. It's just, it's a nice thought, but we just got to get this thing done. Just get it done, get the strait open, and then the prices will come down. I think they'll come down not as fast as we'd want, but fast enough. See you tomorrow. I'm Howie Carr. Come to Manzi Appraisers in Woburn Thursday, May 14th from 2 to 5 for a live broadcast remote. Bring your special heirloom to get a value from Dave Manzi. We'll be celebrating their 5th anniversary in business. Also, watch Justin Manning from JJ Manning Auctioneers auction off Karen Reed's SUV. And of course, I'll have copies of my book, Mass Corruption, for sale. Thursday, May 14th from 2 to 5 at 22 Prospect Street in Woburn.
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0: holding for now. I'm Lee Silicera, Fox News. As the U.S. fights to move ships through the Strait of Hormuz, and the UAE says it intercepted an Iranian strike.
1: After President Trump announced this weekend that the U.S. would escort ships through the Strait of Hormuz, the U.S. military says it successfully guided two American-flagged merchant ships. The United States also denies claims Iran hit an American ship. The president says the U.S. military sank seven small Iranian boats and again prodded another ally to join the fight, posting, quote, Iran has taken some shots at unrelated nations with respect to the ship movement Project Freedom, including a South Korean cargo ship. Perhaps it's time for South Korea to come and join the mission.
0: Fox's Rich Edson at the White House. Iran's foreign minister says the events in the Strait of Hormuz make it clear there's no military solution to a political crisis. A man who was carrying a gun near the Washington Monument this afternoon who was shot by law enforcement after he opened fire on them. Secret Service Deputy Director Matt Quinn says the suspect, who has not been identified, was taken to a hospital, and a young bystander was also injured and taken to the hospital but is expected to be okay. New details after a shooting last night in Edmond, Oklahoma.
2: At least 23 people were injured, some critically, with gunshot wounds at a lakeside party. As police investigate and seek those responsible, Edmond, Oklahoma Mayor Mark Nash reassured residents despite the incident.
3: Our community remains a safe place to live, work, and raise a family.
2: Mayor Nash did not talk about the ongoing investigation. He did say gatherings without a permit, as this was said to be, can't be allowed to jeopardize safety.
3: We're already taking steps to review and strengthen park operations, permitting processes, and security measures.
2: Edmond police say they do not believe there is still a threat.
0: Fox's Grinnell Scott. 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
7: I'm Tori Gates with this WXTK News Update. Fireworks may have caused a brush fire in Yarmouth on Friday. Crews responded to the area of power lines off Wiano Road at around 5:30 p.m. CapeCod.com reported two dog walkers saw people setting fireworks off just before smoke was seen in the same area. Cape and Islands District Attorney Robert Gallaboy says a Barnstable man has been convicted on a rape charge. Brian Berner has details.
8: Court officials say that Richard Reynolds was found guilty following a six-day jury trial for the rape that occurred back in August of 2015. They say that the victim, who was 18 at the time, came forward and reported the rape in February of 2023. They say that Reynolds was a friend of the victim's mother and was considered to be an uncle figure to the girl. Police officials say that the case was investigated by Truro, Wellfleet, and Barnstable police departments, and they also assisted with allegations involving the sexual abuse of the victim's younger sister. According to Gallaboy, the Commonwealth intends to prosecute the additional claims at a later date and says that Reynolds will remain behind bars pending his sentencing on June 4th.
7: Brian Berner reporting. I'm Tori Gates, News Radio 95, WXTK.
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12: The Iranians do not have control of the strait.
11: A new ruling on the abortion pill. Rudy Giuliani hospitalized.
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13: Construction on Route 28 that has the Bourne Bridge reduced to one lane on either side is also causing delays on Route 25 eastbound between Route 6 and the Bourne Bridge. Then it's stop and go on Route 28 northbound between Waterhouse Road and the Bourne Rotary. With your Cape Cod traffic, I'm Lexi Mack, and I've got your back.
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16: Meteorologist Danielle Noyce here with your 1 degree outside Weather Network forecast. Clear skies tonight, breezy, low temperatures around 50. Tomorrow, blend of sun and clouds, windy, highs in the lower 60s. South-southwest wind 20 to 30 miles per hour, gusting to 40 later in the day. Wednesday turns cloudy, rain moving in during the late afternoon. It'll rain during the evening, highs around 60 with gusts out of the south around 45 miles per hour. For the only forecast you need to know, download our free 1 degree outside weather app on the App Store and Google Play.
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1: sure why I feel it. Just my gut instinct is the Iranians are going to be stupid, and you're going to see the president begin military efforts once again. I just think he's given them as much time as humanly possible. And I think that the Iranians will foolishly try to get in the way of the president and his efforts to keep the strait open. And as soon as they do, they are going to get so hit so hard. The mullahs' mothers will feel the vibration wherever they may be. We'll continue.
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8: I'm Tori Gates with this WXTK News update. An osprey nest may be to blame for a Saturday night power outage in Mashpee affecting an estimated 1,000 customers. With the details, here's John Bayback.
9: The Mashpee High School prom was being held at the new Seabury Country Club when the power outage occurred, but the venue had a generator, so the prom was able to continue. Eversource restored the power during the overnight hours. There were no other issues. In the newsroom, I'm John Beba.
8: There are two articles for consideration at this evening's Brewster Town meeting to stop affordable housing on 10 acres of the 70-acre former Sea Camps property along Lawn Pond. 60 acres are already protected by conservation restrictions. The Provincetown Independent reports voters approved the 10 acres for housing and other municipal uses in 2024. The Brewster Conservation Trust, however, wants the site left undeveloped for conservation and water supply protection. Red Sox at the Tigers tonight, 6:40 p.m. first pitch. In the PWHL Walter Cup playoffs, the Boston Fleet are at the Ottawa Surge. Game 3 of the semifinal is Friday night. Series is tied, one game apiece. I'm Tory Gates, News Radio 95 WXTK.
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0: their lives and not be worried about me, you know, when I'm about to croak. This is a very morbid conversation, isn't it?
1: Yeah, it's a far, far cry from Pop-Tarts. I'll tell you what, we took a real big pivot.
0: We took a little detour. Do you not agree that there's some wisdom behind what I'm saying?
1: Oh, absolutely. I don't want any of that crap.
0: I mean, if you're going to die, I'd probably like to see you one more time before you look terrible.
1: I think it's nice to have goodbyes. I had a really good friend who got diagnosed with cancer, and she did that. She made a lunch appointment with everybody.
0: I guarantee you we would laugh. Go ahead, tell me about your friend with cancer.
1: No, same thing. She did that. She went and had lunch with everybody. She had terminal cancer. She wasn't going to make it. She'd seen a gajillion specialists. She had lunch. She came to my house. We sat out in my backyard for 4 hours, and it was the last time I saw her.
0: And she didn't want to be seen by anybody.
1: Nope. She was okay then.
0: I don't want to be seen when, you know, I'm at the point that I need nurses to clean me and put, you know, these suction tubes down my throat.
1: Yeah, it's horrible. It's a horrible way.
0: Build up muscle mass is my best advice for everybody. You know, I had a discussion with somebody who's not in very good shape. And he goes, I don't know how you do this every day. How do you work out every day? I'm like, because I said, I don't love it every day. I said, I make myself do it every day. And he goes, Sean, I don't think I could do 5 push-ups. I probably couldn't even do 3. I said, that's okay. Start right now. Why don't you do 1? 1 really good push-up. And then tomorrow, try to do 2. And if you can't, don't beat yourself up. Just every day do a push-up until you get to 2 push-ups. Then you work to 3 push-ups. Then you work to, you know, if you can only do 1 sit-up, then you work to 10 sit-ups. And then, you know, it's if you lift weights, I don't care if you lift 2 pounds like Obama. It doesn't matter. Just do a little bit every day. If you can do 1 exercise, probably the healthiest thing you can do is go for a walk and put in your 10,000 steps a day. Just do something. And people just, they give up. They don't do anything. And then they eat, you know, they're bored. And can you think anything worse in life than not waking up and not having anything to do all day? I know people like that. It was like
1: you have to do your read. You love doing those. You live for getting up and doing those.
0: It is the 25th anniversary year of 9/11 and Tunnel to Towers, by the way, they have the most comprehensive commemoration in history. May through September, the foundation's Steel Across America tour is transporting a powerful symbol of reverence and resilience to communities all across the country. It's an authentic steel beam from the World Trade Center. Now, it's in honor of the 343 members of the New York City Fire Department who made the ultimate sacrifice on 9/11. And the foundation, they are delivering 343 mortgage-free homes to heroes and their families while continuing their efforts to eradicate veteran homelessness. Now, don't forget, at the Tunnel to Towers Foundation, they have the 9/11 Institute's educational curriculum. It's reaching classrooms nationwide, K-12. First-hand accounts being shared. They have the 9/11 Speakers Bureau. They have their foundation's mobile exhibit that travels all across the country to communities everywhere, informing generations that don't even know what happened that day. Anyway, and then, of course, the foundation is holding hundreds of runs and walks and climbs and golf outings. I just went to the one. They had a golf outing here in Florida, and I got to MC that one with Frank Siller, who's awesome. They have 5K events. Whatever you can do, if you can donate a house, if you can donate a car, if you can donate $11 a month, if you can make one big donation, whatever you can do helps this great work continue. Go to their website, the letter T, the number 2, the letter T.org.
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4: When was the last time you woke up actually feeling rested or got through the day without feeling stressed out? 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
6: In the history of cinema, few films have been as successful as The Godfather. Francis Ford Coppola's gangster epic set a new standard not just for movies about the mafia, but for movies in general. Although, if you talk to the people who made it, The Godfather's prospects for success were far from assured. In fact, before its release, they were pretty bleak.
7: And they said, we're finished. This is over. The movie's not going to work. You gotta get rid of those guys. It's a disaster.
6: Then Leave the Gun, Take the Cannoli. My co-host Mark Seal and I strip back the varnish of movie history and talk to never-before-heard-from sources to get at what really made the process so arduous. Leave the Gun, Take the Cannoli is based on my co-host Mark's best-selling book of the same title. And on this show, we call upon his years of research to help unpack the story behind The Godfather's birth from start to finish. We sift through innumerable accounts, many of them conflicting, and try to get to the truth of what really happened. Leave the Gun, Take the Cannoli features new and archival interviews with Francis Ford Coppola.
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0: 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Your call's coming up, 800-941-SHAWN. 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